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We are live in the Marque Patisserie studio, and my name is Desdemona, and this is episode 9, and it is July 10th. I'm your host every Friday from 7 to 8 p.m., and I'm bringing you the good vibes with a variety of electronic, synth pop, and dance tunes. So welcome to Ultrasound, where I provide a cocoon of groove for your soul. That opening track that we just heard was entitled Fire For You from Cannons, an American indie pop band formed in 2013 in Los Angeles. I have played some of their music before. I really like them, like the lead singer's voice. Tonight, I have a mix vibey lineup for you that rides that line between chill and dancey. Like, you might want to dance your way to the pool, or dance your way to the backyard or the deck or wherever, or while you're cooking, whatever it is, right? I like to call this swimming pool music, and I might have said that before on air, but yeah, it's just like very chill but also just feels good, right? So all the songs I have lined up remind me of summer, and even during a bitter Minnesota winter, I will put these songs on and I am reminded of the warmth. So that being said, we're just going to keep that warmth coming. I'm going to start us off with our first set, and then I'll tell you a little bit about those songs. I got a couple shout outs tonight for some friends who I think are listening, so we'll get into that too. All right, let's get into this first full set with something from Empire of the Sun.

Loving the Groove, Loving the Groove. That song, that bass line for that song reminds me of Super Mario's theme song. If anybody still plays Super Mario Brothers, maybe the song has changed, I don't know. So that first track we heard in that set was from Empire of the Sun, released in 2008 as a part of a double disc that was the debut album from the electric pop duo from Australia. Second track was from Roosevelt, who's a German singer, songwriter, DJ, and producer, whose debut album came out in 2013. And the third track, the one we just heard, entitled Heavy, is a 2017 alt-pop single from the American duo Powers. So, love that set. Super fun. And now I want to go play Super Mario Brothers. Doodle-doodle-doodle-doo. Anyway, before I get into this next set, I want to give a shout out to my friend Jacinta, who lives up near Moorhead, Minnesota, and to my friend Bianca, who lives right here in St. Paul. And this next set goes out to Jacinta and Bianca. Here we go.

This third set of the night started off with Hurricane from Cannons and followed up by Classic from the Knox. I hope that you are enjoying my picks for the evening. I want to tell you about a show. Actually, there's a show going on right now. Ute Pills Brewing presents Set Times. It's going on right now. It ends at 9. Tomorrow, it's also happening, July 11th. There's a whole list from 3 p.m. until 9:45. But my good friends, Orange Goodness, are playing tomorrow from 6:45 to 7:30 at that event. And where is it at here? The flyer does not have the date. It's an event called Art and Pills. It must be at the Ute Pills, I think that's how you pronounce it. UTEPILS Brewing Presents. So it must be at their spot. So tomorrow night, Orange Goodness is playing from 6:45 to 7:30, and they play great, great music. They're good friends of mine. I'm planning on being there. So if you show up, you might see me. Sunday, they also have 5 different groups playing July 12th, starting at noon and going till 8 p.m. So go check that out tomorrow and Sunday. We are going to keep it moving here. I had so much music I wanted to play tonight, so I didn't want to talk too much. Thank you so much for listening. I am your host, Desdemona, and this is Ultrasound. I hope you have a great weekend, and I hope you keep dancing. Up next, I've got tunes from Bella Starr, Blondish, and more. So without further ado, this is the last set to send you off into the groove.

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Promised, and we are pleased to bring that music to you each and every week right here on the program. We are so grateful that you have joined us. Let's get rolling. Welcome, one and all, to Northern Roots Radio.

course. Susan Werner is her name, W-E-R-N-E-R, from her fabulous record that came out a good number of years ago now called The Gospel Truth. We heard Help Somebody. Susan hails from the Chicago area, I believe. I'm going to have to check in on that. Although, if you stick around, we're going to give you the way to get a hold of us, and you can tell us if you think Susan Werner lives in Chicago. Before that, Shannon Wurst, who I do believe is from Arkansas, from What's More Honest Than a Song, and we heard Swamp Road, and we started off this segment of the program, one of my favorite songs in the whole world ever. It's the title track to Loudon Wainwright III's album, Last Man on Earth. Time for one more, I do believe.

Suzzy and Maggie Roach of the Roaches, the legendary singer and songwriting trio. This is just the two of them, Suzzy and Maggie, New York-based legendary songwriters and singers, from their record called Why the Long Face. And we heard Who Cares, Suzzy and Maggie Roach. Before that, Rose Cousins, one of our absolute favorite Melt Your Heart singer-songwriters from Canada. And If You Were For Me is the name of the album, and we heard Good Enough. Good Enough. We started off this segment of the program with the late, lamentedly late, great Mark Beats, Houston, Texas's own, from his record called Long Ago and Many Days, and we heard the Rhodes, Not Long Enough. And I think we have a friend of the program who's going to take us out here, Karen Mall.

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Friends, my name's Gall. Gall Dag Byrne. Another little episode of my show I like to call Get the Great.

about my best buddy in the world, my little kitty cat. You know, every once in a while I like to hand over the reins to her. And then got records stacked up on just about everything in this house. Just about everywhere, piles of records, 45s, old country 45s. Something my kitty likes to do a whole lot is bat them things off the piles and on the floor. All the ones that ain't broken in the process or ain't too scratched up from what she done, save up in the pile. Every once in a while, let her pick out all the tunes for the show. I don't know. No, yet she don't like these records because of how many she breaks doing this, or. Oh, nah, I like the things she likes. I usually like what she picks out. Hope you do. This time I got to noticing just how many of them happen to have been off labels, old labels from Ohio. And just start picking those ones out of the pile, and yeah, got enough for a whole hour. Kitty wants to play for you. Bunch of odd old country songs, whole lot of Ohio. Thanks so damn much for listening.

All them songs there. All have been picked out to play for you from my little kitty cat, my best buddy friend. All these have been all from old labels in Ohio. You heard from Matty Allen, the Lonesome Drifter, a song called Ride Around. And Red Fletcher, I wish I had you back again. Heard from Lee Slaughter, Cumberland Playboys, song called Hot Hamburger. And Bobby Boyle, Ricky the Record Hound. It's a funny pick there, kitty, about a record dog, you little weird record cat. Heard from Jimmy Willis, song called The Lonely Girl. And Rosales, Bluegrass Mountain Boys, Destroyer of Man, talking about their divorce and all them happenings. And then a crazy one there, in there, Ed Garrett, telling you all about propaganda, evil. Here we got some more for you. Songs my kitty cat picked out, wanted me to play for you.

In that bunch of songs there, all from Ohio, all curated by my kitty cat. You heard from Jim King and his Crowns, song called My Bottle and Me. Yeah, Mary Madison, in a world of make-believe. And Bill Browning, Echo Valley Boys, Simpsons Woman. And Rosie Frieders, talking about from 12 to 6. Dennis Goodrich had a song called My Love For You. And Lancasters, with the Country Misfits, doing Darling My Heart. And the last one there was Charlie Stewart, Lee Peace. Yeah, but silly there. It was a funny book, Loving. Here's a few more for you.

0: All right. Everything you heard on show tonight. Oh, small label, obscure old country 45s. And selected by my little kitty, being what some would perceive as a pest, knocking records off of all my sordid piles. Tell me that's what you want to play for you. What you heard in that last bunch of them? At Howard Collins, in a song called Friday Blues. And Ken Hardy, Jefferson Ramblers, talking all upside down. We have Rusty Delaney, or if that's Ethel Delaney from around there, that has to be her kid. Yodler, played her on here before. Rusty Delaney had a song called Stick Me a Plate, Dad, up there in heaven where you are. Yeah, Deb Everett, talking about the mighty man, was JFK. And C.J. Sable, song called Hope Chest. She recorded that earlier with a bunch of her sisters. In and out the bunch tonight, R.B. Country and the Barons. Don't can you remember me? Oftentimes, when I have these shows, I let my kitty pick the hits. You know, that's a real good job. Sometimes better than what I. You want to tell her what you think about it? Call my little answering machine with the tape deck. As it goes, since the start of that, my kitty has got many more calls, messages on the machine than I ever have. But, give my answering machine a call, little tape I'll play it for. Tell her what you thought, or say something silly at my kitty. My number over here, and kitties, 651-644-2826. 651-644-2826. Call us up. Tell us what's on your mind, what you thought about it. You've been listening to Get the Gravy Hot. Me, I'm Gall Dag Burn. 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

0: welcome to Arguing Ever After. I'm Luke, and this is Amber.
1: Hello.
0: Together, we're the Lord and Lady Who Lock Horns.
1: The Count and Countess of Contention.
0: The Duke and Duchess of Disagreement.
1: And the King and Queen of Quarrels. In this podcast, we will argue about all things big and small. We will use the very scientific method of letting the audience vote to determine who the winner is.
0: Many of our topics are frequently submitted by our listeners, which we actually want and need. So if you have something you want us to battle about, please share it with us at arguingeverafter@gmail.com.
1: All right, here we are, episode 30.
0: 30. Dirty 30, but not dirty, just 30. But it rhymes. Shirty 30.
1: It could be dirty 30. We don't
0: flirty
1: know.
0: Flirty 30?
1: We just started.
0: We flirt every once in a while.
1: Sometimes. But we're just starting, so who knows? Who knows where the podcast will go? When we record, we essentially just have a basic topic, as you all know, and then who knows where it leads us to.
0: I'll tell you what, on the last episode, we talked about dogs the entire time and then asked a totally different question.
1: We did.
0: It might be the first time our viewers and listeners are like, wait, what?
1: Mm-hmm. Right. Why not, though? Keep them guessing. Yeah, we've got to keep it fresh.
0: All right. Keeping it interesting.
1: Especially when you're this far into podcasting. We're like seasoned professionals, practically.
0: I mean, if we were doing, speaking of seasoned, if we were doing the thing where you had seasons, we could for sure have at least two, maybe three by now.
1: Well, technically, we could. We're creating it all, remember?
0: Yeah. But the math, you see, I don't understand where you would, where do you break it?
1: I don't know. I feel like things like Survivor or whatever, where they're at 75 million seasons, they're breaking it at 8 weeks.
0: Maybe.
1: So based on like big commercial things of 8 episodes, I mean, we're, yeah, you're right.
0: Mm-hmm.
1: You're right. Look it up.
0: Just saying.
1: Yeah. Season 4.
0: Maybe we could break it seasonally. Since we have seasons that are obvious here.
1: Then we would be in our third season.
0: Summer, fall, winter.
1: Yes.
0: Winter is a long season.
1: It is the longest season. Oh. Oh my, I'm so over the cold.
0: Yeah, every year it doesn't take a lot to be done with winter. It's usually mid-January and just like ready to have it be over.
1: I'm done with winter November 1st.
0: Mm.
1: Every year.
0: Just math-based situation there. It never started.
1: Now you're getting
0: okay.
1: It. Now you're getting it.
0: I'm ready when we're older to just move somewhere where there isn't cold.
1: Right.
0: Where it's like everyone freaks out when it's 50 and they break out their long underpants. And I can just laugh at them. And
1: everything's canceled when it's, you know, a fleck of snow.
0: Which happened recently. So we had our super...
1: Yeah.
0: Deep cold snap, which we get most every year, where it's like stupid.
1: Mm-hmm.
0: And it's we had closing of schools because it was too cold for kids to wait at the bus stop. That's how cold it gets here.
1: Right, but other people do that, and too cold is like 40.
0: Okay, well, us, it's below 40, minus 40.
1: I think
0: 40.
1: It is minus 40.
0: Minus 40. And then they're like, okay, now it's cold enough.
1: Now our Minnesota hardy children.
0: Yeah, snow, it's like if you get over a foot of snow.
1: Yeah.
0: Then they're, well, no, we've had 12 inches of snow where they've gone to school.
1: It depends on how quick the plows can get out there.
0: I feel like a guarantee would be like 18 inches of snow. Like, for sure you're getting school off.
1: Yeah, yeah. But I don't know, maybe not. It happened a lot more, I think, when we were younger. But I hear that we have less snow. And it seems that way, but I don't know.
0: I think everybody talks about that, though, like every generation. So either everyone thinks they had it worse, or it's actually becoming less and less per year, which is potentially the case.
1: You know...
0: I could ask my scientifically certified meteorologist cousin.
1: Yes, whose wife listens to our podcast all the time. Hello.
0: Mm-hmm. I'm ready to find out if Minnesota actually gets less snow.
1: You should ask him. And I feel like he was really interested in our weather patterns years ago. So he's probably figured it all out.
0: We get some doozies. Well, anyways, I was getting to in our last cold snap. I got
1: that's right.
0: Sidetracked. The rest of the country also got super jacked, except, well, I guess it was also similarly cold for them. because, like, you know, the cold states where they get down to 40 might have got down to 10 or something. And they got a bunch of snow and ice. There's, like, ice storms, and there's crazy pictures of, like, trees, like, just falling over in the middle of all kind of streets, and the highways all getting shut down, and the whole city's closed for a couple of days because they don't have anything like a salt truck.
1: It makes more sense to me, like, especially on, like, ocean areas. We're so far away. We don't get that, you know, that constant wet air that would just turn everything into freezing. Like, watching some of those East Coast folks and how bad it can happen for them when they get that big weather, because the air is just more wet.
0: Although, it's always Buffalo, New York is like the worst snow because they get that lake effect thing.
1: I was thinking more on the ice, and I feel like that's like New Jersey or Philadelphia. I don't know.
0: Boston.
1: Near Boston, yeah.
0: Movie about it.
1: Maybe not. I think I'm thinking of a whole nother movie where there was like a boat and it was Boston. And was it White Squall?
0: That was a movie.
1: Was that a boat movie?
0: There was a boat.
1: In Boston?
0: I don't know if it was Boston, but sure.
1: I think it had boat. Like Ben Affleck in it. The boat
0: got lost.
1: You think
0: he's in a lot of movies if
1: we're being honest. It was a fishing boat, maybe? I don't know, but it was based on a true story.
0: Oh, there was maybe that. I don't know if that was White Squall, but I feel like I might be remembering the movie you're talking about, and I don't think it was that one. It also might have been George Clooney.
1: Okay, yeah. What's
0: Not
1: great
0: ben
1: is
0: Affleck.
1: There is a listener right now who's like losing their mind.
0: For sure. Also, Ben Affleck is from Boston, I think, if I remember that correctly.
1: So you could be right.
0: If not, him and his friend Matt Damon make movies about Boston all the time. I think they're from Boston. I could be wrong.
1: I've never really done that much of a research into either one of them, but I just love it because when I listen to things or I'm watching something on TV and they're like, not answering correctly.
0: Mm-hmm.
1: Oh, I just get so, like, you know, I'm shouting at the TV or,
0: ooh, should we have, like, a trivia question? Like, I'll take movies with winter storms for 1,000. You would fail that category.
1: Yeah, I'm trying to think of a movie with a winter storm. I got it. Krampus.
0: Fargo. That's what I was going to say. But only because
1: I haven't seen it.
0: I feel like there was one.
1: I'll trust you.
0: But there might not have been one because it was
1: about
0: Fargo.
1: I refuse to watch that movie.
0: Their accents were so terrible.
1: They were. And today I was reading this thing because, you know, Minnesota's everywhere right now. Like, we are the hot topic, which, of course, because those who knew know, right?
0: Yeah.
1: Like, Minnesota's always been the hot topic.
0: Wow.
1: But currently a lot right now. But anyhow, they were talking about, there was just this thread I was reading and it was talking about something, you know, there's either real Minnesotans who know how to say the word bag.
0: Big.
1: Or people who want to be Minnesotans. Yeah.
0: Bag.
1: And so then,
0: with a Y in it.
1: Yes.
0: B-A-Y-G.
1: So, B-E-Y-G. So then...
0: Oh, B-E-Y-G. Big.
1: Big. So then I, like, actually Googled how to pronounce the word big. And I was... Because I was like, how do we say it wrong? Every time I hear it, it sounds right no matter who says it. Like, if I'm listening to someone on TV and they're like, oh, hand me a big. Like, I hear it right. And it sounds the same no matter who says it. And so I was listening to... It was like...
0: Don't I say big?
1: So... Then I was listening to this, like, people who are teaching people how to say English and say words in English. And they had bag and beg and, like, how to pronounce them and what the differences were. And every time I heard it, it sounded right. But then when I went to look it up, it's like, you should say beg like you say back. So it'd be bag. And I was like, that hurts to say.
0: That's not right.
1: Yeah. That's
0: not.
1: Say it.
0: But you said bag.
1: Yeah. Like, say it like you say...
0: Bag.
1: Say it like you say back.
0: Bag.
1: No, you're saying bag.
0: Bag.
1: Like back. So be bag.
0: Bag. Did I do it?
1: I don't think so.
0: Oh, no.
1: It feels wrong, doesn't it? I kept trying.
0: I feel like I did it right, I guess.
1: I kept trying, and it hurt my jaw and things. Like, this is... It's just not physically
0: bag.
1: Possible.
0: Bag. Did I get it?
1: I don't know. No, and it's supposed to be, we say it long, and it's supposed to be
0: now
1: short.
0: Now I want to know who says
1: like
0: it right.
1: Bag. Bug. I don't know. And when I say, like, it say it like back.
0: But don't I say bagel? Oh, I say bagel.
1: Yeah, we say
0: is
1: bagel.
0: Is it bagel?
1: It is a bagel.
0: It is a bagel?
1: It is a bagel.
0: I thought it was a bagel. And everyone else was wrong, and they said bagel.
1: Mm-mm.
0: And I say bagel.
1: Uh-huh. Everyone who's not from Minnesota is cringing so bad. Sorry, you've got like the...
0: Then for our international viewers, apparently we don't even know how to speak our own language.
1: Yeah, it doesn't even sound different to me when I was...
0: Ooh, now I want to know about people from the UK. Who technically are the owners of the English language, hence England.
1: Yeah, yeah.
0: How do they say a bag? Maybe they have a different word.
1: Sack. You know what?
0: A pack or a sack.
1: Maybe we should
0: But
1: just...
0: are we saying sack?
1: No, sack. Bag. Okay, I can't do it. I can't do it. So I promise you right now there are Minnesotans
0: Satchel.
1: Who are listening and they're saying the word bag. Huh. To try to get it right. And the rest of them are like, I'm done. I'm turning them off. They sound terrible. This
0: we
1: is
0: We got
1: awful.
0: Canceled. This was it.
1: This was how we got canceled.
0: This is the lamest cancellation in the history of anything.
1: The most Minnesotan cancellation, too. You know?
0: Because we say bag.
1: Because we say bag. Anyhow, so that, I don't know what came up with that, but I was laughing when I read
0: that. I don't either.
1: And I'm sure there's other things people are really noticing about us Minnesotans that are coming up. But oh, was it Fargo? I couldn't watch that movie because the accents were so bad. I think that's any maybe
0: that
1: that's
0: was
1: where we came
0: that
1: from.
0: Was part of what we were talking about. Winter storms. That was what was happening because we're currently in the deep dark of winter.
1: We are,
0: but it's lightening.
1: Mm-hmm.
0: We've passed the December 21st or 2nd darkest day of the year, and we're heading towards, hey, here's the good news. We're less than 60 days away. What is it, the 20? We're like 50-ish days away from technically spring equinox, which is the start of spring. So that's great news.
1: Sure. Sure.
0: I'm happy about it. Just think about it.
1: I mean, yeah, I'm trying.
0: Not that it means it's the actually end of winter.
1: Like, it's just so heavy right now. I can't even. But so the other thing that we've been going through besides the cold snap is last time we announced that we have a puppy.
0: Oh, yes, we did.
1: We finally decided on a name.
0: We did.
1: And would you like to reveal the great name?
0: Of our Great Dane.
1: Of our Great Dane.
0: I don't know if you did that on purpose, but I will. Her name is Cleopatra.
1: Yes, yes. Cleo or Miss Cleo.
0: Or Liz for Liz Taylor for short.
1: No, we're not going a whole nother name for her. That's
0: not kind of funny, though.
1: That's not fair to her. But you were talking about the darkness.
0: Queen of the Nile?
1: Yes.
0: We can call her that.
1: Sure, she won't respond. But yeah.
0: Okay.
1: She also... isn't really responding yet much to her name. She's what, 13 weeks old now?
0: I don't. Well, can we not do the weeks?
1: Okay.
0: Well, we're already into months.
1: 3 months.
0: Yeah, there we
1: week.
0: Go.
1: 3 months, 1 week. Does that make you feel better?
0: It can. Yeah, you could just.
1: If I say that?
0: Here's what we do after 3 months. We say 3 months until we say 3.5 months.
1: Mm-mm.
0: And then we say 3.5 months until we say 4 months because we're adults.
1: It's not an adult thing to say.
0: Disagree.
1: Okay.
0: Are you like one of those people who, I don't even remember, thank God, because it was 14 years ago, when our child, let's say she was, I don't know, I'm going to go with 4 months old. Were you out here just saying she was 12 weeks old, or were you saying she was 4 months old?
1: Well, if she was 4 months old, I would say 4 months old. But if
0: but
1: she was 17 weeks old, I would say she was 17 weeks old.
0: That is messed up.
1: Seriously?
0: And a half months is what that is.
1: No, it isn't.
0: Wow.
1: It sure isn't. Wow. But there, like those weeks matter for, you know, developmental reasons.
0: Did I just do the math wrong?
1: This is why we don't say 4.5. We say the weeks. Because if you can continue to count the months, or weeks, you know, like that, then you're fine.
0: Maybe that's the problem, is I can't count that high. I'd do months because they're littler numbers.
1: It is littler, yes. Anyhow, so we've had her for like a week now, and she's doing pretty good on a lot of things.
0: It's only a week? It feels like it's been 3 weeks.
1: Maybe it's more than a week.
0: It's because we haven't slept.
1: That's true. Very little sleeping. But, so anyhow, she's been potty training, and we've been doing okay with that. But now you were talking about the light, and she has this new thing. And I remember another dog we had this thing, where she's, like, kind of scared of the dark and shadows at night and sounds. So when we go and take her out pottying, at least when I do, like, it's everything. She's, like, you know, really twitchy.
0: I did notice her doing that. Just yesterday, not to this morning. They're blurring together. I don't remember which day.
1: We had another dog who did that, and that lasted so long.
0: I just can't wait till she's potty trained. That would be it.
1: That would be really nice. But I think we kind of got to get over
0: this. Once we're past winter.
1: Yes, but I think we need to get over this hump of her being scared of shadows because, you know, she'll see. I was walking with her and she saw my shadow and she was like freaked out and like, I need to get back in, you know, must save myself. Mm. Last night I was getting so mad because there was a helicopter at one point that flew over and then there was
0: an owl. Oh, I heard a helicopter.
1: Yeah, that's the times we're living in.
0: Because Minnesota and we're the hotbed of protests.
1: Yeah. Yeah, so they're, well, and yeah, beyond that, I don't think it was for protesting those helicopters out.
0: Surveillance.
1: Yes. So, that's
0: because we say big.
1: Because we say big, yeah.
0: And ope. We say ope.
1: We do say ope.
0: Ope, sorry.
1: You betcha.
0: We're terrible.
1: Anyhow, so every single noise, she was like that. And I just did not, I was losing my mind just most recently. But she'd been doing really well. So I'm wondering to my animal loving friends who may be listening, is there like a certain peak time where dogs are hypersensitive to those things, you know, like, like the... I'm sure it's very instinctual of, you know, oh my God, that's a loud animal, it's gonna kill me, or, you know, something moving in the dark, you know, all of those things must hide. But it is not very helpful for me when I'm getting very frustrated in the -2 degree weather, standing outside with our dog and her boots and coat and all of that, and I'm in my coat and boots, so I'm just like,
0: what was that thing? You just said boots twice. What was that thing?
1: Well, that's because I was wearing boots and she was wearing boots.
0: Right. What was that thing that, was it our kid or her friends with boots and cats?
1: Boots and cats and boots and cats.
0: Was that from a show she was in?
1: It was from a show.
0: And there was a show that we went to where they sang the song, Knockin' the Boots. Remember that?
1: Yes.
0: That was a wild show.
1: That was the most wild show I think I've ever been to.
0: Yep.
1: Only because the audience, though.
0: Right.
1: The audience created the wild out of that. But yeah. So anyhow, I'll be really happy when we're out of this exact phase that we're in. But she's been really snuggly, which is kind of nice. She's super huge. And today, she likes to sit under my desk at work.
0: Yeah.
1: I work from home? Yeah,
0: that's
1: sure.
0: Fair.
1: And I have a little heater at my feet. And she's decided that sitting next to the heater is really nice for her. Mm-hmm. And all of our other dogs we've ever had have ran like hot, like keep me away from the heat. And this one's like, I want to be right on it. And under my desk, so to have good ergonomics or I don't know what, it's maybe ergonomics. I have a little footstool so that I can have my feet flat while I work so I don't sit on my knees. She decided today to try to sit on the little footstool. And she sat there for a little bit, but then when she tried to get comfortable, she fell off, and it was.
0: Her back feet are bigger than a footstool.
1: I know. Like, here she is, I had to weigh her for something today, and she's 35 pounds trying to fit onto this little footstool. Maybe we'll find a way to attach this picture.
0: It's got to be, I don't know, 8x10.
1: Oh, my footstool?
0: Yeah.
1: Yeah, I don't... It's just an old school footstool. It's
0: like
1: not
0: you
1: like...
0: You could put your 2 feet on it, and that would be all.
1: Yeah, it's not very big.
0: Yeah.
1: But it was just, she was really trying to sit on that. So anyhow, I'm letting her love the opportunity to be under the table or under my desk where my feet are for now. I'm going to put it at maybe 3 months before she's no longer able to sit under that desk as well.
0: All right. Sure.
1: Beyond that, she's, and that'll be a hard day for her because she'll have to get away from the warm.
0: Well, but by then it'll be summer.
1: It's still cold down in our basement where I work.
0: That's true, because
1: I
0: like air conditioning
1: all year round. So she'll just be cold. She'll be cold. Maybe I'll get her a little blanket once I can trust her with blankets and she can put it on
0: herself.
1: Maybe
0: she'll be okay. Maybe, I don't know.
1: I don't know. She's precious. So she gets really chilly, I would say.
0: Wow.
1: Yeah, yeah.
0: That is the dirtiest, best segue.
1: I love that you appreciate my segue
0: just
1: so much.
0: Terrible. Oh, my God. So today, as I'm sure you video and audio folks who are enjoying us already know, we're talking about that favorite dish that isn't quite soup.
1: No, it's not.
0: And isn't quite... whatever the heck is
1: dinner?
0: thicker than chili. I don't know, cheeseburgers with beans? No, I don't know. Whatever, it's chili. It's, you know, very hearty and delicious and varied in its presentations. Soup-like
1: so
0: dish.
1: Yeah, yeah. I mean, maybe it's more of a stew.
0: It's. I would liken it to stew before I would liken it to soup.
1: Yeah.
0: Because of its heartiness.
1: Yeah, yeah. Well, and there's so many ways to make chili that I think it's quite interesting. Are you in pain?
0: I'll be okay.
1: So Luke is still recovering from his one surgery. So we're going to
0: take sympathy votes.
1: Well, you might have gotten
0: them.
1: You might have gotten a couple recently, but
0: not that I could have been right. Okay. good Lord.
1: Says the man who says I cheat. That's how I win.
0: Are you voting for yourself again?
1: Not.
0: You better not.
1: Anyhow, so back to what we were talking about, which was the chili and all the different ways people have very specific ways that they make chili.
0: Hold on, side segue. Interruption. Is Chili the name of the guy in Get Shorty? Sorry.
1: Yeah.
0: Be cool.
1: Yeah.
0: Was he in both?
1: Yeah.
0: Chili Palmer.
1: Yeah, he was in both.
0: That's a fantastic movie.
1: Really is. Really is.
0: I'm talking about the second one. I can't remember
1: the
0: first one.
1: Be Cool is way better than Get Shorty.
0: Be Cool. That's the one I was talking about. That's a great movie.
1: That's a really good movie. Oh, I thought you said that. I was just with you with it.
0: Sorry, Chili. That's what happened. Also, Chili Willy, the penguin.
1: Chili Willy the penguin.
0: Is that a penguin?
1: Chili
0: Willy.
1: Yeah, he is.
0: Frozen through and through.
1: My head is hot and my tail is cold.
0: Ha-hee-ha-choo. We just pleased some of our viewers.
1: Now, what about the crocodile?
0: None of our under 30 viewers know what's happening right now. None of them.
1: Yeah.
0: They're like, what are they doing?
1: I think I know the whole song.
0: Well, folks, that's called the theme song.
1: They know theme songs.
0: To
1: they
0: which
1: have their own.
0: Amber knows every lyric, apparently.
1: Well, that's because one of my sisters, Chili Willy, was her favorite.
0: Okay.
1: But penguins are cute. Why not? And he was a cute little penguin. So if you're young and have never heard of Chili Willy.
0: I feel like Chili Willy right now.
1: You should, yeah.
0: Oh, Jeep Willys.
1: What?
0: That has nothing to do with Chili. It's another segue. It's from Chili to Chili Willy to Willy.
1: Okay. How about Chili from TLC?
0: Oh, how about Left Eye?
1: Wow. No, you're not supposed to.
0: Rest in peace. We're 6 degrees of Kevin Bacon.
1: I'm just saying. So
0: bacon goes in chili.
1: A good segue. So, you know.
0: That's called full circle.
1: You did go bacon and chili.
0: Sure.
1: It can. I don't think it's a required ingredient.
0: I don't say required.
1: No.
0: You know what is required in chili?
1: Tomatoes.
0: Well, sure. I don't know, white chili. Does that have tomatoes?
1: No, it wouldn't.
0: See?
1: No, it wouldn't. You're
0: okay,
1: right.
0: But I feel like...
1: I totally slept on white chili.
0: Is chili powder in white chili?
1: I don't know.
0: Are chili beans in white chili?
1: Yes. Well, there's beans in white chili.
0: Is it different beans? Are they navy beans? Pinto beans.
1: Kidney beans?
0: Fava. What's a fava bean?
1: Fava beans?
0: I don't even know what that is.
1: But you know what it is because you've seen the movie where he talks about fava beans. Silence of the Lambs. Was that in that one or Hannibal?
0: I don't know.
1: But no, fava bean, they're bigger pods.
0: Actually, I just realized is there not a requirement for chili to be, I was going to say chili beans or chili powder.
1: What makes it chili?
0: And now I don't know that I actually can claim either one, because if you throw white chili into the mix, which I would say is chili, I would. Mm. To me, it's not a soup because it mimics chili. It's just not tomato-y.
1: Right. I don't know.
0: Count as chili? I feel like it does.
1: I mean, if it has the word chili in it, don't you think it would?
0: Because it's like similar stuff. It's just different. It's a different base, but it's still thick.
1: Can be.
0: Well, I haven't had really like
1: white. Your dad makes a really good white chili, which we were supposed to get the recipe for, and
0: he offered to bring me some food for my next surgery.
1: Oh.
0: And we're going to have to write that down.
1: Yeah.
0: I'm going to forget. Do you want to write it down?
1: I mean, I'll remember.
0: You're going to forget.
1: I'll remember.
0: Okay, he offered to bring over whatever, whenever, so we can
1: That white chili
0: turn him into a food helper.
1: Yeah, white chili. That's what I would say.
0: Okay.
1: Because we make chili here in our house, but we don't
0: Sometimes I ask him to make something that he makes, and then he asks me what the recipe is. I'm like, what? You're the one that makes it. Mm-hmm. He's like, well, I've probably given you the recipe. Like, no.
1: No.
0: No, you haven't.
1: No, he did give you the white chili recipe, and we never tried it. I know he did, yes.
0: Well, that's funny. Now if he asks, I can say yes. In fact, I do have
1: it. Yeah, I'm sure you have it emailed.
0: I do?
1: I would assume. He's really good at emailing. He probably printed out a recipe and gave it to you as well.
0: We might have multiple forms of this thing.
1: Yeah. So anyhow, I had completely slept on white chili.
0: Well,
1: I was thinking,
0: don't, because it's good.
1: No, it's good. Well, I mean, and it depends on where you're from. Like, people get real serious about chili.
0: Oh, yeah.
1: Like, there's
0: different, like, it's like books, man. There's like different genres. There's barbecue chili.
1: Barbecue chili.
0: Oh yeah.
1: Oh, I guess. I mean, like, would you call it barbecue?
0: 100%. They put like barbecue rib meat in the chili instead of cheeseburger.
1: It's not cheeseburger.
0: What kind of?
1: It's ground beef.
0: There's cheese in it.
1: There's no cheese in it.
0: Sometimes there's cheese in the chili, so it's a cheeseburger chili. Don't hate. You ain't got to hate. Just
1: you can add cheese.
0: You put cheese in your chili, which
1: I
0: has
1: do.
0: Burger. How is that
1: no,
0: not a cheeseburger?
1: It's not burger. It's ground beef.
0: But that's what a burger is.
1: It can be.
0: Hold on. Are we? Okay.
1: I'm just saying.
0: But now we need to have an episode about what's a cheeseburger, because apparently you forgot.
1: We discussed that before, that we're going to have
0: what
1: a burger.
0: What do you mean?
1: Burger
0: it's a burger.
1: Topic.
0: It's a... It's ground beef in the shape of a patty. That equals...
1: Oh, this is a whole... Stop. Save your ammo.
0: We're saving this for the podcast?
1: Save your ammo next podcast. Right,
0: get ready, because we're throwing down.
1: Anyhow, so back to chili, which can be very, very... It's polarizing, I'll tell you, because like it depends on where you're from as to what's acceptable. I happen to kind of be a anything goes on the chili for the most part.
0: Okay.
1: I'm not saying it... Like the rules that are required for chili...
0: Are we talking about a chili cook-off?
1: No, I'm talking about, like, there are people who are real strict, like, that is not chili. If you don't have this...
0: Oh, like, there's probably people that think white bean chili is not chili.
1: Right, there are, I'm sure.
0: Huh.
1: I'm sure there are people who think that, you know, it must have tomatoes. Well, I'm certain that the white chili I've had has not gotten tomatoes in it.
0: Right, sure.
1: But you know what I'm really wanting right now? Which has nothing to do with chili whatsoever. Chicken wild rice soup.
0: Mm.
1: Oh,
0: I really miss Sunset's restaurant in Woodbury.
1: Yeah, it's gone.
0: May he or she forever rest in peace.
1: I don't know if they died.
0: I was talking about the restaurant.
1: Oh, okay.
0: I was genderizing it. May it rest in peace. That place had the most amazing chicken wild rice soup.
1: They did.
0: That either of us has ever had. And I eat chicken wild rice soup when I see it on the menu. I'm trying it most of the time. I'm like, well, what if it's amazing?
1: And you're disappointed.
0: And every time I'm like, well, sometimes I'm like, that's bad. Which is less than 50% of the time.
1: Uh-huh, uh-huh.
0: I'm disappointed in soup infrequently. But I'm impressed with soup infrequently as well.
1: So there's a Up North Cafe.
0: Tower?
1: Yeah, they posted on their page
0: Do
1: one
0: they
1: day.
0: Think they have amazing.
1: They said it, and I'm like, why are you so far
0: up.
1: Away?
0: Don't get your hopes up.
1: I mean, I'm not driving up there in
0: That's
1: the middle
0: of winter.
1: That's
0: a 4-hour hike.
1: But maybe winter, next year, if my sister comes down in the winter and it's on their special, I'll say, please bring it down.
0: Yeah, get us a couple pints.
1: Yeah. Just bring it down. We'll eat it.
0: Wait, is that a quart?
1: Yeah. Get us a quart.
0: Okay, a quart. Yeah. Like a quart of oil.
1: I don't know. But it looked good. It looked good. But I agree. I'm really skeptical because most of the time I've had it, I'm like, no.
0: The one by my work's pretty good. Oh. Have you had that?
1: No, I haven't.
0: Have we talked about you having it?
1: No, we haven't. Luke, kind of surprisingly, out in the middle, I think of less.
0: Hold on. Disclaimer to the folks watching that might be in the Southwest Metro.
1: She's
0: about to say some disparaging thing.
1: Whoa, I was going to say smaller business area, right? Like, there's not as many businesses that I can think of in that area as where we live, you know, like in like the Twin City, like there's
0: sure,
1: a lot.
0: Sure, the housing and market density is more here than it is there.
1: The food in your area, there's some real good.
0: There's some bangers down there.
1: Yeah, I don't know.
0: We got a hot barbecue spot. They're back open.
1: Uh-oh. Look
0: they, but
1: out.
0: They only open. It's weird. They're like, you know, the barbecue spots in Kansas City where they'll be like, we're only open on Thursday and Friday from like
1: 2 to 6, 2 to 7
0: in the evening because it takes 20 hours to smoke the meat. And it's good. I mean, their food's good. There's no doubt.
1: Yeah.
0: So they're back doing their deal, but very limited. And then we have that one Mexican place that's really good called Bravis.
1: Mm-hmm.
0: Shout out to Bravis with 2 A's. And sorry, I didn't say it, but Mr. Pig Stuff is the first one.
1: Oh, yeah. They're pretty good.
0: They're
1: pretty
0: both good. Delicious. And then the place I was talking about with the chicken wild rice is called Zupa Cucina.
1: Mm.
0: They have really good everything, actually. It's like it's local. It's small. They make really good sandwiches and soups, and that's kind of their deal. They also do a pizza that's allegedly delicious, but I've never ordered it because we overload on pizza.
1: So do any of these places make chili? Because that's what we were talking about.
0: I don't know.
1: Okay, so
0: I bet you there's a barbecue chili at Mr. Pig Stuff.
1: So anyhow, we're going to go back to what we're talking about.
0: Back to chili. Let's
1: back
0: do
1: to
0: it.
1: Chili.
0: Yep.
1: All of those things, even
0: I
1: though we
0: food.
1: Just ate.
0: Sorry.
1: And God, I feel like we should just be, we should say arguing ever after with food. Because they're, and movies. Food and movies.
0: That seems to be two things.
1: Always comes up in
0: that
1: our
0: pop. Yeah.
1: And animals? Oh my God, these are great things. Why doesn't everybody listen?
0: Why don't we just call it arguing ever after?
1: What? Oh, okay.
0: You're starting to add too many things to it.
1: Well, anyhow. So we're talking about chili because the other day I happened to be somewhere and I don't know, I feel like this happens every, like in a lot of, you know, the Midwest, it probably happens lots of places, but I was seeing that there was a chili cook-off, right?
0: Okay.
1: And, it got me thinking, and there were prizes for the chili cook-off,
0: mm-hmm.
1: which, I mean, I know, like, there's barbecue competitions.
0: There's sometimes there's good prizes for these
1: Yeah,
0: things,
1: this was a monetary, which really actually shocked me from where this was. But, like, you know, like, that this is
0: My work has an annual chili cook-off.
1: Yeah?
0: Yep.
1: Where? At your dealership or your
0: We've done it at my spot once or twice in the last 5 years. COVID did mess some things up. But one of our larger locations does it every year, although I think they did hold off in 2020 and maybe 2021.
1: Well, we learned a few things. But anyhow, so like the big thing about a chili cook-off,
0: it's cook-off.
1: Yeah.
0: Cook, and then the word off. First it's cook.
1: What did I say? Off. I said cook-off. Cook-off.
0: Sound like a chicken.
1: Chili cook-off.
0: Yeah.
1: White chili.
0: Yeah.
1: Yeah. Anyhow, but they'll have all of, you know, several people are like, my chili's legit. And it
0: the
1: is
0: best.
1: The best. And then people go around and taste and decide who's the winner. And someone asked me if I was going to participate. And I said, I mean, well, I have a chili recipe.
0: Yeah.
1: It's not like, I would call it homemade, but not made from scratch.
0: That's accurate. It's more like a hamburger helper situation.
1: And I'm kind of more of a hamburger helper cooker.
0: Yeah.
1: Like, I like assists. Like, I don't want to have a lot of ingredients. Do most of the work for me.
0: Yeah.
1: I know that there are, you know, hey, if any time one of these big food companies who does this, like food deliveries, wants to sponsor us, you know, or whatever it is, we're like, we've planned out your meal. This is all you have to do. It's all perfectly measured for you. I'd be cool with that. Because that's how I like to be. I like it already figured out where all I have to do is like three simple steps. That's my chili recipe. Mm-hmm. Is three simple steps.
0: Yeah.
1: Ground the beef.
0: Yeah. I mean brown.
1: Oh, brown. Yeah.
0: Words are hard.
1: Sleep deprived.
0: We're all sleep deprived
1: so
0: over here.
1: So sorry. If you're feeling anyway. Like you're having a stroke listening, it's just, no, I just can't word today. But anyhow.
0: Also, if you are, you should go to the ER immediately.
1: Yeah. That's probably a good idea. Yep. But make sure you continue to listen.
0: Wow.
1: And tell your doctor, you know.
0: Shameless plug.
1: Yeah, let him know, hey, what were you doing when you started to feel like you were having a stroke? Well, I was listening to my favorite podcast, yeah. Arguing Ever After.
0: And Amber was saying words backwards, and then just my brain short-circuited, and here we are.
1: You should listen.
0: That's our new tagline, Arguing Ever After with pets and food and movies. Also, this may cause a stroke.
1: Oh, yeah, there you go.
0: We need a disclaimer.
1: Oh, yeah.
0: Like prescription drugs.
1: Yeah.
0: Hey, Amber, I have a question for you.
1: Okay. I didn't finish my recipe.
0: Oh, I was trying to surprise you. Why you got to...
1: I'm listening, though.
0: I didn't even...
1: The people want to know. I'll tell them later. It's fine.
0: The three simple steps?
1: The three simple steps.
0: Okay, I'm sure you'll bring it up. Okay.
1: Are you excited to ask me a question?
0: I think this
1: corner. Oh my gosh. I'm so shocked that Luke asked a question.
0: There we go.
1: This is the real deal here. In this corner, weighing in at probably 182 pounds because he's not been able to eat much for a while.
0: Oh, no, I'm back up to 187 or 8.
1: Okay. We have Luke, and he is coming in today with a tally. He's been really nice. He doesn't know what the tally is. But
0: it's
1: we
0: still
1: have...
0: still like 12 to 9.
1: 7 ties. What? 9? No, huh?
0: 7 ties. We had 8 ties last time.
1: No. Ties. Oh.
0: We had 8.
1: Sorry. 8 ties.
0: Yeah.
1: 8 ties.
0: Yeah.
1: And you have 8 wins.
0: I think that's the same.
1: Yeah.
0: Okay.
1: You have 13 losses.
0: What?
1: Yeah. You lost another one.
0: No, I didn't.
1: You did.
0: You did. We got something's going on. We got to talk to some people.
1: Talk to the manager.
0: Yeah, I do. I want to talk to the... Can I talk to your supervisor, please?
1: No. But the next couple ones, maybe you've gotten some sympathy votes. They're not closed out, but you're in the lead. So you...
0: I got to call in a ringer and get my mom involved.
1: I'm sure she already is.
0: Oh, no. Okay. She hasn't tuned in.
1: She hasn't tuned in?
0: Because the world is awful. In fairness, because Minneapolis, where we live... Yeah. Is a conflagration of many things right now. And I think people are not from our area anyway, which is where most of our listeners are from. They're not tuning in much to the podcasts. They're not tuning in much to stuff, but they're probably watching a whole bunch of news or listening to a whole bunch of radio news or whatever. So
1: I mean, I hear that. I understand.
0: I get it. It's been wild.
1: Anyhow, so that's the tally.
0: And in this corner, we have Amber claiming to weigh in at 135 pounds and making a weird face gesture about that. Does that mean you're sneaking up on it or something? We don't need to talk about it.
1: Yeah.
0: And wearing a shirt that's holding summer vibes, which says I'm a flip-flop and Jeep kind of girl, something like that.
1: Yeah, it does say that. And I always wish that it would say kind of woman, because, you know, well
0: anyway. So it doesn't.

0: chili.
1: So this is interesting this is a controversy in our local...
0: Remember our friend who used to say controversy?
1: No. Oh. I don't remember that. Anyhow, in our local chili cook-off that's coming up here in honor of the Super Bowl, apparently last year there was a major upset because someone did submit a chili dish, a chili, that was not made from scratch.
0: I believe it was canned Hormel chili.
1: So,
0: you know what's funny? Unrelated. I didn't know that this was going to be... Maybe I did, and it was subliminal. Did you tell me yesterday or today?
1: Today.
0: Okay, so not kidding then. Today, at the grocery store, because I had to go there to get salad.
1: Mm-hmm.
0: Because I'm trying to be healthy for lunch. I also picked up 2 cans of Hormel chili.
1: All right.
0: Was that a coincidence?
1: It was. It was just a coincidence.
0: Okay.
1: Or telepathy, maybe?
0: Telemetry.
1: So anyhow, I'm thinking about that and how there was upset about that.
0: Okay.
1: And in this scenario, in this chili cook-off, mm-hmm. the canned chili won.
0: That's a little depressing, you would think.
1: Well, it was a blind taste test, and no one told them that it was canned until after they won. They're like, it was, you know, whatever it was. I don't know the brand. And
0: also, it might not have been that. It might have been a different brand.
1: It could have been. It could have been, you know.
0: At the grocery store, there looks like there's 3, give or take.
1: Yeah, I don't know which brand it was. But anyhow, it took the chili cook-off competition, and it was a major upset. Because they're like, well, you know, people, sometimes they're cooking it for a long time, you know, opening a can. So this is my recipe for chili.
0: Yeah.
1: I ground the beef.
0: You brown the beef.
1: Why do I keep saying that?
0: Because you're browning ground beef and they rhyme.
1: That's true.
0: But anyway.
1: Well, I ground the beef, then I cook
0: Brown the beef.
1: Where then I cook it.
0: People, if you could see our faces, if you're audio, go video on Spotify. It's...
1: Oh, gosh.
0: Okay. Anyhow,
1: and then I open a can of chili tomatoes.
0: I thought you were going to say open a can of something else.
1: No. And, you know, here's the real secret I've learned from the cooking shows.
0: Okay.
1: If you have canned tomatoes, you have to cook them a little bit. Otherwise, they continue to taste tinny. So I let them cook a little bit while my beef is draining.
0: Oh, this is a new... Huh.
1: It's not new. This has been my major recipe for a long time.
0: Secret.
1: It's secret, yeah. But anyhow, then I put the beef in. And then I put in the canned chili beans.
0: Okay.
1: So I still call this homemade. However, I wouldn't call it made from scratch.
0: Okay. That's a whole nother episode.
1: Homemade and
0: made from scratch?
1: Two different things.
0: Or two?
1: Two different things.
0: Oh, that
1: hurt. You don't think they are?
0: I don't know. That's such a thin line that I just want to know how many other things you would say.
1: How is that not?
0: That's fine. I'm not picking a fight. Calm your britches there.
1: Well, yeah, you actually are. You are picking a fight. Because you asked me a question.
0: You're getting real. Whew, okay, keep going.
1: Okay, so anyhow, well, I understand there are different levels of effort. I can't say that using canned chili is cheating. If it's a cook-off and that's your recipe and that's what you're bringing, then it is what it is. And if it wins, it wins. Now, caveat, just so everybody knows, I will never be entering a chili cooking competition.
0: Or likely a cooking competition.
1: Yeah, not that either. Because
0: you got some serious recipes though.
1: I've brought some things that were made from scratch that I've gotten high praise from.
0: Yeah.
1: Better than others. You know, like better than other people or whatever. They're like, this is that great. However, I'm never going, when I've found a good, easy, quick, chili way.
0: Yeah.

0: I'm not, I don't need to gild the lily. Let's just go with what we got.
1: Gild the lily. Never heard that before.
0: You've never heard gild the lily?
1: Gild the lily. As if lilies are already at their heightened, most perfect state of perfection?
0: Yeah.
1: So thou shalt not gild the lily?
0: Yeah.
1: Huh. Interesting. Okay.
0: Okay, so I'm teaching lots of things. I gave the listeners, that should have been my...
1: I'm a gilded lily.
0: So anyhow, that was, I could have gone number seven. That tip, life hack. Number seven. If you're using canned tomatoes, cook them down a bit first to get rid of that tin flavor.
1: There you go.
0: Flavor.
1: That's
0: there
1: not really a life hack. That's a cooking hack. But you've told me I can't intrude
0: you
1: on your life hacks.
0: Have your own life hacks.
1: That's fine.
0: I'm sorry. Food is life, Luke.
1: I agree.
0: Food is life.
1: I love food.
0: Life hack.
1: So much.
0: Canned tomato. Yeah, cook it first. Anyhow, so based on this, I'm saying it's not cheating. Now, whether I feel,
1: That's the question, is it cheating?
0: It's not cheating.
1: Yeah.
0: I do think that it would be really weird to enter that into a competition, knowing that you're going up against people who have put, like, more effort in.
1: Right. They've seasoned their own chili beans, for instance.
0: Yeah, they might
1: have. Because I have made the same, we can air quotes recipe at home. The tomatoes, are they just tomatoes or are they seasoned
0: ours
1: tomatoes?
0: Ours are seasoned, yes.
1: Okay, so it's a can of seasoned tomatoes. Intended for chili.
0: Yes.
1: And a can of...
0: Actually, it's chili tomatoes.
1: And a can of chili beans seasoned for chili.
0: Yes.
1: And ground beef, which is browned.
0: Yes.
1: And that's the recipe.
0: That's the recipe.
1: Yeah. Mm-hmm. Yep. Mm-hmm. Okay. Mm-hmm. Once in a while, I try to zhuzh it up a little bit, and once in a while, you or Delilah can taste it.
0: The worst is when you... Never mind. I'll let you be.
1: Sorry, your argument's lasting a long time because I keep talking.
0: No, I told you that's what I'm saying. It's not cheating, but I kind of feel like you should disclose it. Also, maybe just don't do it.
1: Yeah, maybe just don't enter canned chili.
0: Don't enter, but I don't think it's cheating. I think if that's your recipe, that's your recipe.
1: Now, are we saying canned completed chili is cheating?
0: Right, because where's the line?
1: Is yours cheating?
0: That's my point. Where's the line?
1: I think that's also cheating. If we're entering into a competition, although this might lose me this stupid episode, but like, if what you're doing is taking pre-seasoned canned tomatoes and pre-seasoned canned chili beans and dumping them into a bucket together and browning ground beef, the total investment in active time is probably like less than 10 minutes. There's stove time. But, like, I was doing something with food is probably less than 10. So it's a great thing because sometimes you need something easy. You got to have something easy to cook. And I like that. But it is a step past the canned chili, which is just warm it up.
0: Mm-hmm.
1: But I still think it's not, let's enter a cooking competition for chili cook-off.
0: So
1: I think they're both cheating.
0: Okay.
1: Here, we'll start my argument. You had plenty of time. I'm going to go. Oh, come back on camera. Okay, you want to finish up? Go ahead.
0: My point
1: closing
0: is,
1: arguments.
0: Where is the line?
1: Well, that's not the question.
0: No. That's why I'm saying it's not cheating, because how could I then say what I like? I don't know. I'm just saying it's not cheating. It's weird, and it's really weird that it wins, but also there's a reason that they sell so many cans, because it probably tastes good.
1: Well, maybe that's not cheating if you have canned. I guess I don't know.
0: Well?
1: I don't know. I haven't investigated those who enter chili competitions. Like, is everybody using chili beans that are seasoned? Is everybody using tomatoes that are seasoned? Or are they buying, like, chili beans and they're bringing to the table, like, cumin and garlic and onion powder and salt and pepper, and they're doing their own? I'm going to guess that's probably what should win. Because they're making it from scratch is one of your earlier claims. But what if everybody's using canned beans? I don't know.
0: That's my point.
1: We just don't know, do we?
0: That's why I'm saying, nope, it's not cheating. So,
1: huh.
0: Now for you, you were saying it is.
1: I think you shouldn't win a cooking competition if you're taking something out of a can. Just okay. Don't. I don't all think right. You should. That'd be like having a pancake competition and you're winning with pancakes which were beaten egg, pour in some milk, pour in some oil, pour in pancake mix, which is pre-made for you.
0: How is that not?
1: That's not
0: valid.
1: It's a pancake when you're done cooking it, much like the chili that we make as chili when you're done cooking it. But it's not. You didn't make the recipe.
0: Oh my gosh. Okay, keep going.
1: Or you know, you can get a recipe. You can get a recipe from wherever. You could get a Betty Crocker's recipe or a Duncan Hines recipe. Duncan Hines just muffins, I think. Anyway,
0: no,
1: you could get a recipe. But if you make it from scratch, like if you do the flour and the baking soda and the, like if you go from zero and I raw the ingredients together, I think that's it. Because you can't say that pancakes out of a box. You can say they're pancakes, but you can't say like I'm going to join a pancake competition to see if I win. And what you did was you just took, you know,
0: just add water.
1: Krusty's just add water or you know,
0: I don't know.
1: Or Kodiak. I think that's a brand we have around here where just add an egg or something. Like, I don't think that counts. So, yeah. Anyway, you can't bring prepped food to win a competition. It's cheating. Okay, are we done now with your...
0: Is that the argument?
1: Argument? I mean, right. I don't even
0: you're
1: know...
0: You're saying
1: if,
0: no.
1: I don't even know if I need to make much of an
0: okay.
1: argument.
0: Oh, so you're done. Okay, cool.
1: Well, I didn't say that. I just would like to just clarify my point, which is the question is it cheating?
0: Correct.
1: If you bring prepped food...
0: No, I'm... Whoa.
1: To the competition.
0: No, what? No.
1: Well,
0: no.
1: What do you mean?
0: No.
1: Okay, so you just can't... You're 12 to 8 and you can't stomach the thought of that being in question because you don't want to lose.
0: No, you're saying canned chili. I'm just saying prepped is different. Like, if I were to go to a store and buy their... Like, or a restaurant.
1: So you would like to enter into the discussion, the actual question of our podcast, which is both of our podcast, and I'm currently losing by 4 episodes.
0: You're trying to change the question after you've asked it.
1: No, I'm not. Actually, I brought it in myself in your argument that yours was still chili, and it is, but it's. I don't think it enters a competition. I don't think it should, because you didn't make it from scratch. You didn't. You don't have the, you're not adding the raw ingredients together.
0: Okay. These are,
1: I think that's still cheating.
0: Okay. Fine.
1: Oh, that's what you want me to say?
0: No.
1: Okay.
0: No,
1: I give up. It's fine.
0: No, because you said cool. Prepped. And I would say if I was to go to a restaurant that serves chili and say, I'll take 6 servings of that and bring it to a thing as a chili cook off and say, this is my entry for mine, I think that is cheating. Because I didn't do anything.
1: Great.
0: Separate.
1: And I think with pouring 2 cans of something into a pot is cheating. Right. Okay, fine. Okay. We'll go with that. I can't keep going anyway, so sounds good. Here we go, folks.
0: This is what happens when he's lost. 13.
1: Needs a break?
0: Yeah.
1: There we go. Let's leave it at that.
0: Uh-huh.
1: So what do they do next, darling?
0: So now what you do is you have to vote for either Luke, whether or not canned chili is cheating in a chili cook-off, or for me, whichever one you believe in. Whoa. And you can do that on Spotify.
1: Hold on. We need to back up. No.
0: Oh, my gosh.
1: It's not a versus.
0: It is a versus.
1: No, it's not.
0: What?
1: Canned chili versus you... You're saying that the you pour the tomatoes and the beans.
0: No, what?
1: Okay, we need to clarify this for the.
0: Oh my God.
1: Sometimes the podcast's going to have a couple bumps,
0: there
1: and I'm confused.
0: Too many bumps.
1: So I think the question was from scratch?
0: Sure.
1: Counts?
0: Yes.
1: And the other two are cheating? Oh. You're not saying that.
0: Okay, great. I don't know.
1: We don't even know anymore. We're going to formulate the question.
0: I do know that the question was, is bringing canned chili to a cook-off cheating? And I said no, and you said yes.
1: Okay, fair
0: enough. That's the question.
1: I'm fully lost. I agree with everything you said, and I hope the listeners vote for me.
0: On
1: for the
0: Spotify,
1: love of chili.
0: In our polls.
1: Yeah.
0: And then what you want to do is like follow, share, and rate. And
1: tell your friends. That's always the most important part.
0: Tell your friends. And then we will catch you on the next episode.
1: Thanks, y'all. 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

And you just heard Stanley Jordan with Fun Dance. That's off his album Cornucopia. 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Jazz for the Soul is where I share jazz that moves my soul in hopes it will move your soul as well. I'm your host, Jeff Hankerson. Well, we're going to get right back into the music. This is Miles Davis from a compilation from the Columbia years, 55 to 85. This track is called Pinocchio.

from his album This Is The Drum. That was Herbie Hancock with Hump. Coming up next, we've got Hugh Mascella. Hope I pronounced this right. Wananayu Wakula is the name of the track. Hope I got that right for you.

And from his album Dear Lewis, that was Nicholas Payton with Blues in the Night featuring Diane Reeves. And because Diane Reeves is one of the very best jazz vocalists out there, let's hear a little more from her. This is Freedom Dance.

And that was Lionel Hampton with his version of Gone with the Wind. Coming up next, this is Flim and the BBs with Midnight Crossing.

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1: The old heart of this sweet loving heart living.

Nah, you don't have to do that. I ain't got no coffee. Got some tea though. Nah, I don't have sugar either. Got some blue agave though. Turmeric. Have me that. And try some of this. It's hot though.

She's the planner, the provider, the ever earnest inviter. But on this list, there are many missed.

drug deep in the summer, treatment in the winter. It doesn't get better, it just gets different. It doesn't get worse, it's always at its worst. It just gets shrouded in new terms and more distant. Drug deep in the summer, just as deep in the winter. So deep in snow that the cold doesn't shiver, the hand and the stone doesn't quiver when he throws it. So cold it ain't glass, but it shatters just like it, and breaks into a million reflections to show that niceness is just a guise, and poison is just a guide to the time when darkness fills space like light did. Off balance, fell to the challenge, like love on its flip side, and tightness of throat is coined as quiet, but silence can't disguise it. He's really a nice guy, he's just been bit by a bug that made home beneath skin and ripped veins so the flow couldn't nourish within. He can't fight it, I tell him to get right. I show him the flame I harbor and point out the candle in his heart, but he won't light it. I point like, how don't you see?

stick to a lush forest, and he turned to me and said, I'm a good sis. Turned trees to a nice spliff, showed me arms with bare sleeves so I could see just where the veins ripped, and told me I could try another day, but today is not a gift, it's just this.

You just heard 44KHZ V1 Ashburton by O2 Hello Minnesota Master 24. We've got another great track coming up next from Joel Olmberg, so stay tuned right here on WFNU Frogtown Community Radio, broadcasting the heart of the community.

fine on your own. Live your life on your phone until you're dying alone. 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

0: right out of bed and came down the stairs. 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
1: What's up, Mally? 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You got more in you than you think. You know that's your fault. 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
1: Good evening, and welcome to Rhythm Circuit. I'm Andre. There's something special about a summer night. The sun finally starts to set, the heat begins to ease just a little, and the soundtrack matters more than ever. Whether you're heading home, relaxing on the patio, taking a late night drive, or simply looking for an escape from the week's routine, you've come to the right place. For the next 60 minutes, we're taking a journey through some of the finest electronic music from around the globe. Progressive house, melodic techno, uplifting trance, and those unforgettable tracks that remind us why we fell in love with this music in the first place. This show has always been about more than a playlist. It's about creating a continuous experience, one mix, one atmosphere, one hour where the music tells the story. One of my favorite moments happened while I was traveling through Italy. Rhythm Circuit was airing back home on WFNU, and an Italian producer noticed through their analytics that we'd played their track. 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The timing couldn't have been better. I was literally in Italy when the email came in. It was a reminder that great music has a way of connecting people, no matter where they are. Wherever you're listening, thank you for spending part of your evening with me. 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So turn it up, leave the week behind, and let's get lost in the music together. I'm Andre, and this is Rhythm Circuit.

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I know it gets hard. Looking around, you start to think, maybe this isn't what I wanted. But you have to keep going, keep moving on. And don't you

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and we'll get right into the next two of this first set. I have Spring Came, Rain Fell by Club 8. That is the title track off of this 2002 album from the Swedish musical duo Club 8. And after that, a new song I found recently by an artist called Etty. It is short for Etiana, I believe. It's called Sun Soaked, also a New York-based artist. Dreamy, transcendent sound to start off the show today. So, Spring Came, Rain Fell, and Sun Soaked, and we'll be back after that. Enjoy.

You just heard Sun Soaked by Etty. I hope you enjoyed those first couple songs. And I'll get right into the next three here on the Morning Mood Swing. Lots of fun stuff today. We're going to pick up the pace, as per usual, in the latter half of the show. But for now, start out with song from Grace Ives' new album, released earlier this year, it is Girlfriend. That is the first track off of that album called Now I'm. Grace Ives is an American singer-songwriter, also from New York, and this is her third studio album. After that, throwing it back to an earlier, we've heard a lot of Erica DeCazier's new stuff, but this is from an older, in the scheme of the past 10 years, I would say, is an album called Sensational. The song is called Someone to Chill With, and this is from, she's a Portuguese singer-songwriter based in Denmark, I believe. And to close this set, I have Angel by After Louise, and this is off of a new album called Nothing's Accidental. I believe this is a debut album, a little short one from this band. Artist. But yeah, interested to see where they'll go. I couldn't find a lot of information about them, so maybe in the future here we'll hear some more. But without further ado, Now I'm, Someone to Chill With, an Angel. That was almost a full sentence. All right, enjoy.

You just heard Angel by After Louise. Hope you enjoyed those last three songs. And I'll get right into the next three. We have entered, we're bumping up the BPM starting now, starting with a song from Helena Gao. It is called Lao Shi. And this is off of a recent EP of hers. We have heard her before, this Danish-Chinese singer-songwriter and producer. Most familiar, I think we've played some of her own music, but she also produced the entire Midnight Sun album from Zara Larsson. So I'm a big fan of Helena. After that, Capable of Love by Pink Pantherist, and this is off of her 2023 album Heaven Knows. Singer, songwriter, and producer as well. She is from Bath, England. And to follow that and close the set, I have a song called Makeup by Dinye. This is off of a 2026 EP or single called Arrhythmia. She's a Los Angeles-based artist, blending her dreamy vocals with alt-pop, R&B, and hip-bop influences. I think this is an upcoming dance electronic album in her future, so we will be on the lookout from that from Dinye. So, Lao Shi, Capable of Love, and Makeup. I hope you enjoy.

You just heard Makeup by Dinier. I hope you enjoyed that one. I think that might be my favorite of the set today, but we'll see. There's more to come. Yeah, we're about halfway through the morning mood swing here. Hope you've enjoyed so far. And there's, like I said, some more good stuff to come, starting with a song with a few features from Pearly Drops off of a new album from them. Released this year called Voices Became Louder. The song is called Falling Out of Grace. And in addition to this Finland-based haunting pop-ish duo, we have Namasenda, who's an electronic pop artist from Sweden, and then DJ Dave, who is apparently a New York City-based experimental artist, DJ producer, who creates and performs her music using code. Fun fact. I'm not quite sure how that works. Maybe you'll hear a bit of it on this song. After that, I have You Could Hate Me by Sophia Stell. And this is off of 2025 album, Object Permanence. She's definitely gaining some ground in my recent listening, but I really like her sound. She's a Canadian alternative and alt pop artist. I like this album a lot. And to close this little set, I have a song called Chewing Gum by Vendredi sur Mer, or Friday at Sea is this French artist's name. This is off of a 2019 album from her. Charlene Simone Rosamond Mignot, or her stage name, the French translation of Friday at Sea. I won't try again. She's a Swiss singer-songwriter, multimedia artist. Yeah, this is a cool one. This is the first song I found for the whole set today, so I was excited about that. And that is Chewing Gum. So Chewing Gum, You Could Hate Me, and Falling Out of Grace. And that was backwards, but I hope you enjoy.

You just heard Chewing Gum by Vendredi Sourmer or Friday Under at Sea, which I think that might be my new favorite artist name I've ever heard. Yeah, I have one more set for the show today, continuing to bump up the BPM a little bit. Yeah, I'll get right into it. We'll play these songs, and then I will say goodbye. First, we have some new releases. Well, new releases sandwiching, not a new release, but I have Saturday Night by Raven Lanae, and this is the fourth single released for her upcoming R&B soul album called Blue Island. She is a favorite here on the Morning Mood Swing. So that is a fun one. After that, I have a song called Party by Planet 1999. Is this a Prince reference? I don't really know. This is off of a 2020 EP called Devotion. And this is a London-based three-piece, melancholic, providing melancholic sub-3-minute bops, is a quote from a source about them. So that's what we have there. And the last song of the day is a feature, or a song featuring Georgia Smith off of the new Nia Archives album, Emotional Junglist, released recently. The song is called Get Me Down. Nia Archives is an English producer, DJ, and songwriter, and Georgia Smith is an English R&B singer-songwriter. So that is a fun one to close the day. So we have Saturday Night, Party, and Get Me Down. I hope you enjoy.

0: That was the new track from Nia Archive's new album featuring Georgia Smith. Hope you enjoyed the last set and the whole show today. Thank you so much for tuning in. The Morning Mood Swing will be back next week and every Saturday after that. This is DJ Sarah B signing off. Take care of yourselves and each other and have a good Saturday.
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You just heard Lullaby from Jaden and Paradise, and let's think of today as paradise. It's so nice outside. And I've got a spotlight artist, and her name is Jane Hancock. And up next, I've got Searching from Isaiah Falls, Odile. And then we've got Bon Voyage from Girlfriend and Tierra Whack. And then 125 Degrees from Kiki Walker. So let's sit back for the next hour and we're going to slow things down a little bit and get you ready with today's soul and R&B. Let's get started.

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That was a nice way to get things eased into the weekend. New voices, great songwriting, and plenty of soul. You just heard Searching, Bon Voyage, and 125 Degrees. And next week here in St. Paul, we're going to get a scorcher. I don't know what the rest of the week looks like for other parts in the country, but we're going to be in the 90s all week. So we're getting close to the dog days of summer here in August. Speaking of August, I will be visiting my family back in Canton that first week of August. So I'm looking forward to that. And I'm also very happy about somebody in Canton or Maslin that is listening for the first time with my niece, Taylor. And Lou, welcome to the show. All right, we're going to get back to the music. We've got Light Work from Elmine and Blast, Distant Lover from Black Party, and then we'll finish up the set with Control from Dan Gotti. This is the Midday Escape. 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

That's what modern R&B is all about. Great melodies, honest storytelling, and we're just getting started. Up next, we've got our Spotlight Artist of the Week, Jane Hancock, and the song Stingy. 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

0: I want to shout out some people right now. One is my wife,
1: and we are back at it.
0: Janet,
1: it's me, not you. What you call Jane?
0: It's changing the world every day, making it a better place for a lot of people. And I want to say, get well to Gwen. She's been going through some rehabilitation. So just keep it up, both of you. That was Stingy from Jane Hancock, our Spotlight Artist of the Day. We've got Never Had from Shamaya, Sweet Thing from Lizzen, and then Mine from Amari. We'll be back right after this.

nothing but smooth grooves and timeless vocals. Thanks for being part of the Midday Escape. We've got two more sets to go. The next set, we're going to start off with Coco Jones and You, Butterflies by Isaiah Falls and Joyce Rice, and Bedroom Bully from Tyrese and October London, two of the voices of today's R&B. And we will catch you on the backside.

Marvin Gaye. No, that was October London and Tyrese. You are listening to The Midday Escape. I'm your host, Philip Gracia, and we're about ready to sign off. We got three songs left, and I want to thank you for spending part of your day with me, as you do every Friday here at noon Central Time. Until next time, take care of yourself and each other, and remember, come back next week. We'll be back with some all-new music. Stay With Me from Roy Woods, Spend It from Summer Walker, and then Love On You, Division. I love on you guys. 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

0: That's right. It's Wesley Wright, your unbougie foodie. I am on the road, as I will probably forever be. But I am sitting down with a very special person, my cousin, Amanda White. That's right. We're in Los Angeles. If you don't know already, you know, past story that I've shared with you, I'm in Los Angeles. And right now, we're just having a conversation about food. And the reason why I'm talking to her, too, is because, yes, we know today is July 4th, but, you know, this one here likes to cook often. You know, but, you know, she's a mom of 7.
1: Yes, I am.
0: And Ingenuity is her middle name. So we're going to be talking about what she's making this week or this weekend, as well as some ingenious stuff that she's actually been
1: being
0: creative. Right, exactly. So first off, Amanda, thank you so much for allowing me to sit down with you and have this conversation, cousin. I appreciate it.
1: You're welcome. Good morning, everybody.
0: Yes. You've not really had an opportunity to, don't worry, you've not had an opportunity to, like, really know about my show or what it's all about. My show is really about having conversations with people about food.
1: Okay.
0: And so it is, and it's at any time or any place. Hello. I'm telling y'all, we're in her backyard right now. The barbecue is going to be happening today. So
1: Gemini's world, baby.
0: Yeah. If y'all are out there doing barbecue and everything, yeah, make sure you kind of like talk to your friends and neighbors and everything about it, because, you know, make them jealous. I cook some food and you can't have any. No. But no, listen, she's a really great cook. Like I said, she has got to be very creative with what she creates for her family and everything. And today is no different. We're going to just kind of like jump right into it and just have a conversation about everything, food. What are you making today?
1: Well, today I got my baby back ribs. I got my pork ribs. I got my beef ribs. I got rib tips. I got leaves. I got links, not leaves, links. I got my chicken wings. I'm making chicken shish kebabs. I got my baked mac and cheese. I got my greens, my yams, my cornbread. Yes.
0: She's feeding the nation.
1: Yes. I got 7. Yes. We're 9 deep, so we eat.
0: Hey. And I appreciate that. She definitely invited me over, y'all. So I'm going to have to make an appearance after, yes, this interview and everything. So, but listen, I know I'm going to use what we talked about even before the show started.
1: Okay.
0: You mentioned about being creative with creating food for your family. What was that that you were sharing with me?
1: Well, I was fried chicken? Telling you about my pickle fried chicken. So one day I was making chicken, and you know, normally I clean my meat with vinegar, and I ran out of vinegar. So I had a pickle jar, hot pickle juice. And I'm like, you know, it got vinegar in it. Let me go ahead and marinate my meat in this pickle juice. So I marinate my meat in the pickle juice, season it, did everything, little good stuff to it, add it to the fry, add it to the flour, and let it, you know, my oil got hot. And as I fried it, baby, you could smell the pickle. If you're a pickle lover, with every bite and the crunch, it is just so, yes.
0: Delicious.
1: Oh, my God, just talking about it. But we did pickle fried chicken that day. I had mashed potatoes. I had greens, of course, mac and cheese, my baked beans, cornbread with some honey on top. Oh, my gosh. You can't go wrong when you add honey on your cornbread. What?
0: Right. You know, there's something, I don't know.
1: It gives it like a, I don't know.
0: A sweetness.
1: A sweetness, cake-y. But it's like a, I don't know, it's like a cakey taste.
0: Yeah, that's what I was going to say.
1: So,
0: yeah.
1: What made me did it was one day, I had butter, but I ran out of butter. I didn't have that much to do the whole cornbread.
0: Right.
1: So I'm like, you know, little honey. Honey can't go wrong.
0: Right.
1: I must have drizzled that baby up there and let it sit. Cut it up. And when it was time to cut the cornbread, my kids was like, Mom, this is cornbread. I'm like, yeah. They like, can we get more?
0: This tastes like cake.
1: I'm like, I'm like, you ate, you know, you ate your portion already. They like, but you're not gonna make more. I'm like, make more. So every time I fry chicken, fish, I don't care what I'm cooking, my kids be like, Mom, you doing that cornbread? Don't forget the honey. Yeah. I be like, oh my gosh.
0: Listen, once they find out something is really good and it works, they're gonna hop on it.
1: At first they was like, huh, pickled chicken, honey on a cornbread. I'm like, don't knock it till you try it.
0: And
1: it's not too sweet, it's just right. So when they tried it, it's like, okay, so I start making a bigger portion.

0: people celebrate it. People do. What do Belizeans do?
1: We have fun. We get together and we celebrate. It's like a big festival when your whole family and friends get together, because we all come together. We cook. You know what I'm saying? We have our music. The kids come out.
0: Right.
1: You know, we mingle.
0: Right. You know, and while it may not be America, you know, it's just the fact that here's another opportunity for us to get actually get together and have some good food.
1: Yes.
0: You know, and who's going to actually deny that or be like, no, I don't want to do that?
1: Once when they hear it's a family get together, it's like a potluck when I say a family get together, because everybody gets to bring a portion,
0: a little something
1: of what they want.
0: Right.
1: And once when we come together, oh my gosh. Once we come together and everybody bring their dish and everybody get to eating, it's a party that you can't miss. Mm-hmm. It's like a party in your mouth. I'm telling you, the food be so good. Oh, my gosh. With the coconut rice, the coconut milk. Oh, I'm just thinking about it now. Let me stop.
0: Who is this? you told us all the meats that are on the menu.
1: Yes.
0: What else is actually going to be on the menu?
1: So, I did. Well, I'm really not doing much, but I'm doing my dirty rice, that's for sure.
0: Okay.
1: And my little sides, I got my baked beans, I got my macaroni, I got some greens I'm doing, I got some yams I'm doing. I'm not doing my greens in the can, no baby, I'm doing it the right way. We gotta clean them babies.
0: Salt,
1: yes.
0: Rinse,
1: yes.
0: Repeat.
1: All the good stuff.
0: So there's nothing brown in the bottom.
1: No, no.
0: I heard that there's some dessert that's on the secret menu.
1: Oh, yeah. That's my son. He's making a banana pudding. So it is banana pudding. It's a little twist of Oreo and wafers. Oh, you got to try it. His banana pudding is one of a kind because, you know, I'm like a critic. When I eat food, I be sitting there and try to taste to see what it is.
0: Right.
1: And I got some of the recipes down, but not all of it. It's one main ingredient that I'm telling him, I know what it is, but it's at the tip of my tongue, but I don't know what it is. And it's something that Belizeans use every day. And I'm like, wow. So he's real creative in his baking.
0: Okay.
1: Yes, yes, yes.
0: Well, dang, I hope I get a chance to have some of that, because, yeah, I don't know, put our heads together, we might be able to find out.
1: And if y'all some 420 babies, y'all know how to make that Kool-Aid, that lemonade, that iced tea, baby. You know what I mean?
0: She is hilarious. But since you're going there, I know across this nation, yeah, we are becoming a bit more cannabis,
1: yes.
0: Cannabis conscious or cannabis friendly.
1: Yes.
0: Tell us a little bit about your experience with canna butter, and maybe do you make canna butter or do you?
1: I make it for myself,
0: right.
1: But if I'm with my friends or my family, and I probably made a brownie cake, or I probably made a cheesecake or banana pudding, cupcake. I probably made something that had cannabis in it, and they're like, and I have to tell you, when you eat it, don't eat it like it's a regular, you know what I'm saying? Don't eat like it's a regular cookie or a regular cake, because once when you taste it, baby, you're going to know in due time. Yeah, and then I'll be looking at you telling you, like, I told you not to eat the whole thing. You will be stuck. Yes. I'm telling you, it's crazy. You can make it in a Kool-Aid. You can make it in all type of ways.
0: I've had this conversation with someone on my show talking about, you know, making all these different, and this is before, you know, we had the opportunity to really talk about cannabis, like,
1: wow,
0: and so forth. So it was more of, okay, well, I kind of do it this, and I do this. So it was kind of like an undertone in the community or whatever. But then after that, after it was like, okay, well, now it's been lowered to, you know, a different, what do they call it? I forgot what the terminology is, whatever, but basically it's not considered that much of a health risk, sort of.
1: No, I mean, I feel it was grown out the dirt, so it was made for us to use. Me personally, if I want to make my butter, I probably want to make pancakes or breakfast or something. And, you know, I get my little butter, unsalted. You know, you get your good weed, you grind it up, you know, and you sit there and you cook that baby. You fry it. You keep cooking and stirring and stirring.

0: turn into, you can add as much as butter as you want. It depends on how many pancakes you're making. And your day would be, you have a smile on your face.
1: Yeah.
0: You'll be cheesing. Can't go wrong.
2: Wait a minute. Why are you so in such a good mood in the morning, right after breakfast? None of your business.
0: Mm-hmm.
2: None of your business.
0: Try them pancakes, baby. Try them pancakes.
2: I don't know. I wonder if there has ever been anyone that probably, I know how you're feeling about bacon or whatever. We really won't have to talk about that. But I'm just saying, have they ever had cannabis bacon or something along those lines?
0: So when I have little parties and little get-togethers, I have a regular cake for the kids,
2: right,
0: and I have an adult cake. So the adult cake will be sitting on the high table.
2: Right.
0: So, you know, I let the adults know, you know, this is what it is.
2: Right.
0: And if you're not about 420, don't touch it. So at the end of the day, when they hear 420, they know what I'm getting at.
2: What do you mean? No, I mean, you don't have to.
0: Yeah, no, not me. A little 2020 fan.
2: Yeah.
0: But, you know, they like it. It's like, Amanda, you made that butter? Like, yeah, right here in my house. Like, you standing right here talking to me. I was stirring it all together. And he wasn't paying me attention. So once when you get it up and going, and you know, you mix it in your batter, you glaze, and once you get through baking it, you have a little glaze on top. You know, you decorate it. Baby.
2: Mm. All right. Well, hey.
0: Carrot cake. Oh, my God.
2: Is it good in carrot cake or what? Well, okay. Cool. So carrot cake is already in itself moist.
0: You could do it in a carrot cake. You could do it in a red velvet cake. Peach cobbler.
2: I even heard it was done in the bread pudding.
0: Yes. Yes, baby. Yes. You'll be eating and just smiling.
2: Oh, no.
0: Feeling good. Everything will be funny.
2: Oh, man.
0: Yes.
2: Well, you know, the great thing about having conversations about, you know, with my relatives is that, one, because we are on a level of, our culture is a lot about food, too. The things that we create, the things that we are so used to is really centered around food. Yes, there's sokap, the, you know, music, you know, parades, you know, other things, but food is like and relaxation.
0: Yes,
2: you know,
0: it is, because like I say, I got 7, so all of them be like, mommy, I'm hungry. You gotta get creative.
2: Exactly.
0: So I'll be like, nachos. They'd be like, huh? So you gotta spice it up. I'd be like, Dorito nachos. Everybody be like, hey. Well, what flavor are you getting? I get like 4 different variety of flavor of Doritos. And you cook your meat just like how you do your tacos, right. You know what I'm saying? And you have all your tomatoes and your lettuce and whatever else you put on your nachos. And when you serve them Dorito nachos to the babies, they go, all you hear is, mom, it's good. Dorito nachos, yeah, we like those. So you got to put the Dorito in the nachos. You just can't say nachos because they're going to be looking like nachos. Yeah, put the Dorito in the nachos, baby.
2: There is actually a place, it's called, well, he's a vendor, he's called Shaw.
0: And oh, yeah?
2: Yes. And what you're, I mean, definitely you all are doing something very similar.
0: Because my Dorito nachos is meaty, baby.
2: Yeah, no, exactly.
0: Especially when I'm doing the shrimps and the steak. Oh my God, what? It's different varieties. You got shrimp.
2: We
0: nachos with the steak.
2: Things.
0: You got chicken nachos. That, you know what I'm saying? It's all type of nachos and chicken nachos.
2: If that's the case, then, you know, that steak and shrimp, that's what do they call it?
0: That
2: that's
0: right there.
2: Surf and Turf Dorito nachos.
0: Oh, my
2: you put
0: God.
2: The name on it, they'll be like, what?
0: He's surf like, put the turf? Name on it. I haven't thought about that.
2: We're going to have Surf and Turf Dorito nachos.
0: Oh,
2: and they'll
0: my
2: be like,
0: gosh.
2: What is that?
0: Yes.
2: Come on. And even people will be...
0: Make a Dorito burrito.
2: They come up with a little side hustle with that, because who is doing that? There's no one doing that. I mean,
0: creative.
2: Like I said, there's a young man. When I say young, you know, I'm older. His vendor it's called Shaw, and basically you can go and take any bag of potato chips.
0: Get out of here.
2: Go to his shop, if you would, and he will cut that up the long way, open it up, you will be able to pick beef or chicken and all the other fixings.
0: Get out of here.
2: Yeah. rice, beans, corn, just a multitude of other stuff, whatever.
0: That sounds great.
2: And people just, you know, literally they walk up and it's any size bag. I mean, of course, he will, you know, based upon, you know, what size you're going to bring him or whatever, he's going to be like, oh, that's $10, that's $12 or something like that.
0: Oh, I'm already knowing.
2: Initially, it is just that. You know, people are bringing their Doritos, their Lay's. Now, Lay's, of course, is going to be different.
0: It's going to get a little mushy after a while.
2: Yes, but some people, I have seen some people do it. Doritos and regular, you know, tortilla, corn chips, whatever.
0: Or they do the hot fries, hot Cheetos. Oh, my God.
2: And so that is what he is doing. And, yeah, he's... Don't let me have to slip it.
0: Me personally, if I was gonna do my steak and my shrimp, I have the hot fries drizzling with the cheese and the green onions and sour cream. Yes, baby, finger looking good.
2: Whatever, someday soon.
0: Take a picture and show. I'm about to send it to you. Invite you over for a plate so you can let everybody know.
2: Correct.
0: How it really is, and then you gonna be looking like cousin. But
2: where's another plate?
0: Man, I go my little meat market that I go to. Mm-hmm. When I get that rabbi meat, I get him to chop my steak up like taco meat or like burrito meat, because it'd be like nice and thick and chunky. Right. Oh my gosh, you can't go wrong when you get the seasoning and cooking that baby. Can't go wrong. Can't go wrong. The kids be like, "Mommy, got any more? Mom,
2: is there another?"
0: Look. So I learned when I do stuff like that and I go big, I make sure it's enough so they don't have to be like, "Oh, it ain't no more." It's enough leftover.
2: Now, because you have to make a large amount like that, do you make like over an amount and then probably freeze some, put in
0: freeze?
2: And she's like, "There ain't nothing
0: there." Freeze. When I cook, I cook, and my kids eat all, they eat, I let them eat, there's no limitation on eating, or no, you can't eat, or I'm watching your plate telling you that's too much, go ahead, because when I fix the plate, they, "Mom, you didn't put enough," so I let them go ahead and build their own plate and make their own plate, and I'm looking like, "Well, can you eat all that?"
2: Right.
0: It comes to Doritos, them kids are like, they can eat. They eat. I'm like, "Oh my gosh." So when I make a big portion, I always try to put a nice little something aside, so if I do want to fall back and have something to myself.
2: Right, exactly.
0: It don't never work, because them kids are finding, "Mom, you still got me here? Can we?" I'm like, "Oh my God, can you make a Dorito burrito?" I'm like, "Oh my God." My kids is hilarious though. There are. Well, leftovers, I be trying to make leftovers, but they don't let it exist. No, because as soon as I tell them the food is done, and they see I'm not standing in the kitchen no more, I'm sitting down, "Mom, we ready to eat." Well, and it's not that, they're not coming one time, they coming. So by the time it's time for bed, they already got their bath clothes ready, took their bath, and they be ready, out. The game is playing them. Good. They're holding on to the controller, or just out. I be looking like, wow. My kids, they love to eat. They love to eat chili spaghetti. I love my chili spaghetti.
2: Come on.
0: I can't help it.
2: Talk about that for a minute, because I don't know. We're going to have to kind of like collaborate or something like that, because clearly I...
0: And when I say chili. When I say chili spaghetti, some people just hear chili and they run to the store and it'd be like Denny's chili, or they'll probably get chili with beans. I'm like, "When you ate my spaghetti, did you taste any beans or any Denny's? It was some type of chili. What did you use?" I'm like, "I can't tell you all that." But some people, if they're familiar with the chili spaghetti, yes, that baby is meaty, bomb. You'll be full. You wouldn't know what to do. Because my kids be like, "Mom, cornbread." I'm like, "Yep, go right ahead. Fried chicken, go right ahead." But
2: yes, this is all in the creativity, y'all.
0: It gots to be.
2: What would happen if we decided, now mind you, yes, they'll be like, "Americans coming over," whatever. But when they get down there, I'm thinking way ahead. Like, what if we needed to migrate to Belize?
0: Oh my God.
2: And, you know, all of a sudden we start bringing all these wonderful different things. I would just say, I'm sorry, the surf and turf Dorito nachos.
0: Yes, that
2: would
0: sounds
2: be
0: good.
2: In Belize.
0: That would go.
2: Fly.
0: Because, like, when my kids have their little parties, my little kids, I'm having little get together, little parties, and I'll be like, "What do you want?" I'll be like, "Because hot dogs is lame. Don't nobody do hot dogs no more." Yeah. And they'd be like, "Mom, for real? Dorito nachos. I'm like, I already know. Sometimes I add my chili in the Dorito nachos to spice it up. You know what I'm saying? That's how you do it. That's how you do it. When you see a kid that's sitting there picking and playing with your food, something ain't right.
2: Right, exactly.
0: But when you seeing them tearing that baby up and they coming back talking about they want more, you know that baby could cook. Okay, you ain't trying to throw a little too much on me, but you know, I can do what I do.
2: I love it. I love it. When it comes down to, and yes, fine, the chili spaghetti, I get it.
0: Okay.
2: Then chili, just by itself.
0: Yes.
2: With beans or without?
0: No. So you're going to make me end up telling you.
2: I'm not trying to tell you. No secrets.
0: Like, one day I was making spaghetti, and they was like, spaghetti again? I said, huh? They was like, Mom, we like your spaghetti. We like the meatballs and everything that you put in there, but can you make it taste a little different? I'm like, taste a little different? I'm like, how can you make spaghetti taste a little different? So I'm going to tell y'all what type of chili it was. I had a brick chili. So, you know, I have a big family, so I use the whole chili because, you know, the brick chili is real meaty with the ground beef, with the sausage that I got chopped up. Oh, my gosh. I'm not even finna just do y'all like that, but the shredded cheese. Oh, my gosh. Yes. It tastes so bomb. I'm telling you, when you serve that and you mix it all together, when you see it get right, you add your sauce. Cause you gotta let the chili, you know, do what it do with the noodles and cheese. Then you add your sauce. And when you seeing that baby loosening up and it's coming together with that smell, I serve mine with sour cream. I don't know how y'all like it, but you add that cheese, that Parmesan cheese, and the little shredded cheese. Oh my God.
2: See, I told you she likes to talk about
0: with
2: food.
0: With the meatballs.
2: This is the right family. This is the right person to talk about food and everything with. That's why we have these conversations.
0: I'm going to throw y'all on another one. What y'all know about the fettuccine meatballs? You know how they got the chicken Alfredo?
2: Mm-hmm. Yeah.
0: I remixed it with the meatballs, baby. What you know about the tuna one, too?
2: Wait.
0: Tuna Alfredo.
2: Tuna Alfredo?
0: With the shrimps. See, I'm telling y'all a little too much of my little mixture, baby. Yes. I'm telling you, when you have kids, you have to be creative and know how to mix things and know how to make it taste right. Because me, when I'm cooking, I'm tasting.
2: Of course.
0: Because if it don't taste right, I'm not serving it. Because they're going to be looking at you like, what is this? I have a kid, one kid that got a mouth. Mom, what is this? That don't look right, and I'm not eating it. I'd be like, what? You better taste it before you judge it. And when they get to eating it, meatballs. Yeah, well, what's this white sauce? It's called Alfredo sauce, baby. Remember we was eating the one I made with the chicken and the broccoli? Yeah, I remixed it with the meatballs. Then I went kind of ghetto and made one with tuna and shrimp.
2: I wanted to know about that. What did
0: with the shredded cheese.
2: Okay, the tuna, though, is it from, like, the can?
0: Yeah, you can use your canned tuna, bag tuna, however you want to use your tuna. Me, personally, I used the can. I drained all the oil, all the juice stuff off. Season it, chop my onions, celery, bell peppers, you know, all that good stuff up. However y'all make y'all tuna. I ain't trying to tell y'all how to make mine, but
2: yeah,
0: now with the little bell peppers, all that good stuff. Me, I don't like my eggs in big boats, so I get the grater and I grate my eggs.
2: Okay. Ooh.
0: Yeah. Okay. It's a different texture and taste to it. So once when you grate your eggs, you know, you crack your tuna up in there. So me personally, I have a big family, so I'm going to use like probably 9, probably 10 cans of tuna.
2: Okay.
0: Okay. You get like no more than 3 cans of sauce because you don't want it too saucy. You don't want it too dry. You just want it right. But when you get through making all that together and you put it in the oven and you let it do what it do because you'll sprinkle your cheese and all that good stuff on it and let it bake. Oh my gosh. When it get that little pretty golden brown, you serve it. Let me know how that was. It's bomb. It goes good with cornbread, y'all. Cornbread. I don't know what it is with cornbread and chicken.
2: I was just about to say, there's running consistency
0: salad,
2: here with
0: you know
2: the cornbread.
0: What I'm saying? Oh, yes. I love cornbread. My kids love cornbread. Cornbread. I just love cornbread. I'm still trying to figure out how to stuff things inside the cornbread.
2: Really?
0: Yes, like certain meats.
2: Okay.
0: You know, so it could be still, you know, cut like a cornbread, but when you bite into it, you have the juice and all the good stuff on the inside. I'm still trying to figure it out, but I get that all down packed. And when I get it, I'm going to let you know, cousin.
2: Mm.
0: Yes.
2: I feel like there's a certain way.
0: Steak or something.
2: That's what I was just thinking. I mean, it can't be like really big, heavy pieces of steak.
0: It's going to be shredded.
2: Correct. Or maybe shaved a bit or something like that.
0: There you go, with a little greens up in there.
2: Shaved would actually work because then, you know, once you pour that in and then...
0: It's not so heavy. It'd be sitting right there.
2: And it's almost... I'm just going to say, not really, like not like a lasagna, but you know how you do that layer, and then you put your meat, and then you put another layer, you know, and so forth. Come on.
0: I know. I can taste it.
2: So when you cut into it, it's like, wait a minute, what's that?
0: What?
2: Yes, it is exactly what you think it is.
0: Well, it's just exactly what you think it is.
2: No, for real, exactly. I know my cousin is, you have my other cousin, her brother, at the store getting stuff. What is he getting?
0: Well, today's 4th of July, and I'm having my 17-year-old son make his banana pudding. And he is so secretive about his banana pudding. I'm shocked. He told his uncle the recipe and everything that
2: what?
0: He need. Yes. He got on the phone and was like, okay.
2: Whisper,
0: yeah, uncle, you're going to need double this, double that,
2: oh,
0: this
2: man.
0: And that. So his banana pudding is a little twist with Oreos and vanilla wafer.
2: Okay.
0: And the bananas, I had them at a strawberry one, and the strawberry one goes like that. But the banana pudding, period, with the Oreos and the wafer, it goes. I'm trying to tell you, I had him make one on the Golden Graham pie crust.
2: Ooh.
0: Set that baby in the refrigerator and let some Cool Whip sit on it, decorate it. And when is it time to serve and y'all do eat it, oh my gosh, you're going to be like... I should have thought of this a long time ago. The two cookies mixed together. Oh, no, my God.
2: So good.
0: It's good.
2: We don't see because... No. I don't mean it like that. I sounded like I was about to judge and be like, well, we're going to see. No, that's not...
0: You're going to love it. You're going to be like, okay, little cousin, let's see.
2: I know I will. Like, there's just so many things that got to happen today and everything.
0: Yes,
2: so
0: it's going
2: like,
0: down. Yeah, fireworks, yeah. Music. Hopefully my pool will get put up and we'll be in the pool big popping today. Like, what? Oh,
2: that's a lot of work. You can't be doing a lot of stuff over
0: there.
2: That's
0: why all these kids is for. They go help put them together.
2: Okay.
0: We put the last one together. It took us an hour to put the... Because it was a big, huge pool.
2: Okay.
0: So this one is not that big, so they should be able to manage.
2: All right.
0: They want to get in the pool and get wet. They got to work. They even sit me and watch me slave and put it together. I think not. I'll be sitting on the side with my
2: y'all
0: wine.
2: Y'all gonna have fun with it. Y'all gonna help with it.
0: Basically. Because I'm gonna be like, this is what you need. This is what you need to do. Let's pull it out. Let's get this together. Everybody got a part into putting the pool together.
2: That's good.
0: I mean, they wanna play. They wanna get wet. Hey.
2: Yeah, you gotta play. You gotta
0: help
2: pay,
0: out.
2: Pay to play. No.
0: Yes.
2: You gotta pay the price.
0: Yes.
2: You know, and just a little bit of work. But, you know, it's all in good fun. It's, you know, hanging out with families and family, period. What is something that you wish that you could, like, cook, a master cooking that you, not so much that you, like, haven't felt confident in, but just like, you know, you probably have seen, because her mom's a good cook too.
0: And I was just about to get on that. So my mom, when I was coming up, she used to show me how to cook the Belizean food with the coconut rice and beans. So I kind of venture off and have my own family now. I haven't really been cooking like that.
2: Right.
0: So one day when I tried to do it, oh my gosh, I'm like, Mom, she said, what? I said, I'm making a big mess over here.
2: No.
0: I need your help. She said, well, what is it you're trying to do? I said, I'm trying to make the beans and rice. She said, well, what did you do? I said, I did my rice. I said, I got my beans. I said, so how do you get it all?
2: Marry them together.
0: She said, Amanda, you're supposed to put the rice and coconut milk in the beans, Amanda. How you forget? How you forget? I said, Mom, it's been so long since I cooked like this.
2: Right.
0: But one day my kids kept saying, Mom, you always cooking American food. We go cook some Belizean food.
2: I cannot. Seriously?
0: I got the oxtail. Everything was down packed. When it came for the rice and the beans, I wanted to cry. It looked like a ball of rice with beans stuck here and there.
2: Oh, no.
0: My mom was like, your fire is too high. You didn't put enough water and you mixed it too much. I'm like, tell me something. I forgot. But I'm learning. I'm learning. And that's the biggest thing I need to get back down pack is my Belizean tradition food.
2: Right.
0: And certain things I could do and certain things I just forgot because I just stopped doing. She's like, how you forget? I'm like, Mom, you have seven kids.
2: Right, when you don't do it.
0: And they want macaroni every day or they want you to make burritos every day, tacos every day. I'd be like, hey, it's other type of food out here besides this, you know?
2: No, for sure.
0: Venture off. So when I start venturing them off to new things, they be looking like, huh? I get to eat it. Y'all sure that I want barbecue? They get like, oh, that look good. Can I try? You got your own plate.
2: Right.
0: Why you want to eat off my plate? Eat your own. But once when they get a taste of my food, they be like, I'm like, yeah, so that little piece of meat you took off my plate, can I get my meat back? They be like, You gotta learn how to have fun with your kids.
2: But see, I think this is important to mention, you know, since when it comes down to having conversations like this, you know, and culture-wise, it is important for us to have those moments of focusing back on the foods from our culture, you know, otherwise we're going to forget it.
0: Man.
2: Or, and not in the sense of just forget it, period, but just how to prepare it, or how to, you know, to present it the way that you have had it in the past, you know? And it's... I think when it's a lot of our elders are passing away.
0: Yes.
2: And with those elders are also those recipes or those, because some, you know, if, let's just say you were going to do that again, and I'm quite sure that you've gotten better with it.
0: Oh since, yes, I have.
2: But just let's just say, you know, now your children are, hey, you know, my mom used to make Louisiana food or whatever. She used to stew chicken, rice and beans.
0: Yeah, potato salad,
2: right,
0: planted.
2: All of that. And they're like, dang, I want to make one or I want to make some or whatever.
0: That's...
2: And if your elders are not
0: that's
2: here...
0: That's my second son, Shannon, so he'll sit...
2: You think he's picking up the mantle and,
0: girl,
2: and doing that?
0: I mean,
2: that?
0: Boy, cousin, he'll sit and he'll watch me clean my meat, marinate my meat. Next thing I know, he get to asking questions like, Mom, why you put so much seasoning? And I said, well, it's a lot of us and it's a
2: right.
0: lot of meat.
2: Exactly.
0: So if you want your food to taste right, you got to season it. He said, so how do you know if it's right? I said, well, me personally, I season because it's a lot of meat. When it look nice and pretty and mixed.
2: Right.
0: You know, sometimes you got to taste your seasoning to see if it's too salty or what's missing. He said, huh? That's a lot of raw meat you mixing in. I said, you're just tasting the seasoning,
2: right,
0: baby.
2: Exactly.
0: Don't worry about the meat. It's going to be cooked. You're not eating the meat. You're just tasting your finger.
2: Right.
0: So he said, well, how do you make bacon and how do you do this? And I said, first of all, you start off with your fire low.
2: Yeah.
0: And make sure your area is clean at all times. You hear me? So when you dirty a dish, you over there clean at the same time while you're cooking.
2: Exactly.
0: Cause I ain't the maid, baby.
2: Yeah.
0: No, but I showed them little basic things, oatmeal. I showed them how to do pancakes, bacon, sausages. His main thing he wanted to do is a steak. I'm like, baby, you're not ready for it.
2: Ooh.
0: Because when he cook, he like his fire high.
2: Oh.
0: And when I keep trying to tell him, this is how you're burning everything up, then you wondering why this part is cooking, this part ain't cooked yet. Because
2: right.
0: your fire is high. You got to keep it low, friend. Keep it low. So
2: right.
0: I'm showing him how to do it. He's getting there. He's getting there.
2: There's not a lot of Belizean or chefs that do, yeah, they'll do Caribbean, they'll do Jamaican or whatever, but I don't see
0: Belizean.
2: A lot of Belizean chefs that focus on cuisines. And I think, I know that there is one that I'm very familiar with, but he's in Belize. Gosh, his name is Chef Sean.
0: Okay.
2: Very nice guy, but he's literally goes around. He's not like goes around to the popular places to just try to be an influencer or something like that. He literally will go to a village, go to the smaller places, and sit with, you know, people that are actually making these dishes that we're familiar with.
0: Wow.
2: So I won't say that he's like an Anthony Bourdain, because he's Belizean. He's there. Not like he's going to another country and so forth. But it's just the fact that there's not many. There's not any here that
0: no,
2: I'm familiar with.
0: I haven't really ran into it. It used to be.
2: Right.
0: It used to be. Now is more Jamaicans.
2: Yes.
0: Because some of them, you got some of them that... they don't have family to take on their business. You have some people that do want to have their business and stand out. You got some that got family that don't want to work and do nothing.
2: Mm.
0: Because it was a good one that I was going to. I'm not going to call the name out.
2: Ooh.
0: But the lady had to go through surgery or something.
2: Mm-hmm.
0: And

0: Randy and Ramley because I needed some lettuce, right. And the lettuce was already looked and shriveled and bruised and beat up. It wasn't given lettuce, so I'm like, okay, I'm gonna probably try to look around it and try to find something better. The bag lettuce is supposed to be looking fresh. It be look like it been sitting there for days. It's all dry, turned another, you know what I'm saying? So right. I'm just seeing what I experienced and what I seen in grocery stores, but that's just me. Everybody like they grocery stores close. I'm not convenient. I'm gonna drive out.
1: She's like, I'm out here.
0: Sorry.
1: Where y'all?
0: You might find a better price of something or a variety of something. You know, I just venture off, for real, because these grocery stores over here, the lines are not long. You be in and out,
1: In Van Nuys.
0: Yes.
1: Further out,
0: you be in and out. You ain't gotta worry about the lines being all congested. All the lines are open. Everybody, you know what I'm saying?
1: What do you think about that type? Because that's kind of a disparaging part about what we're facing, what any society or any neighborhood is actually facing. If you are in an urban portion of the city, you get what would be the afterthought type of foods, whereas everyone else gets these high quality,
0: Or
1: higher quality, I'll say.
0: Exactly, because that food for less over on Western Imperial, they ghetto as hell. I'm clocking and I'm talking about them. I'm putting them out there. So like when you go there and you go shop, everybody there that work there is family and friends. I understand that. But if you're there to work, you're not there to be
1: catering to folks.
0: No, not like that. So basically, you know, I have a big family. So when I shop, I probably have two baskets. The most is two baskets. So one day I went in the line and the lady turned her nose up at me and was like, you got too much stuff. You need to go into another line. But all the other lines was express lines and her line was the only line that took the, you know. So I was like, if you don't want to do your job, baby girl, that's all you got to say. But I'm standing in this line and I'm getting clocked out today. So you come here for fashion. You all with your hair all dolled up looking all like this. What you got an attitude and your nose turned up for? This is your job. Go ahead and swipe. Do what you do and back, and you ain't got to bag it. I'm bagging my own shit. But just go ahead and do your job. Oh, that's too much. And I don't feel like doing all of that. But what are you here for? Why do you come work? I mean, not all cashiers, but some cashiers take their job to their head.
1: Right.
0: So I had to put that out there because she's something else. And y'all know who I'm talking about, because when she go up in there, when she look at you and she see your basket, it's just back. All she giving you is her back. And it's like, wow. I just stopped going to that food for less because it doesn't fail. It doesn't matter. When I go, I'm always stuck in her line.
1: Oh, boy.
0: And then when I get stuck in her line, she shuts her line down because she don't want me to be in her line because I have two baskets and she don't want to do her job. So the express line be like, I take you over here. Like, what's wrong with her? Like, I don't know. She probably don't want to work, but I come here all the time to shop. What's wrong with the two baskets? Like, yeah, she don't want to do her job. Yeah, we know. Why is she here? That's my thing. Baby, if you're there to work. Because when you come across me, I'm going to make sure you work. I'm going to have two baskets, two of everything. What? At the Waters is 3 for $10. I'm going to have 6. Okay, I'm going to make you work.
1: She's acting like Noah.
0: I'm going to double it up, baby. What? Not one dozen of eggs. We're going to get 2 dozen of eggs. What? We doubling it up. I'm going to make it work.
1: You got a family.
0: So that's probably why she don't like me, but it's all right.
1: But, you know, again, it comes to how certain neighborhoods are considered.
0: Man.
1: And what is made available in those neighborhoods as well. And again, you know, I have fun and laugh and joke and not even joke, but just make light of certain situations, and we have converse about these things, but it's still an important part of our daily lives.
0: Yeah.
1: Where the quality of the food, but also how people are actually treated, and you're responded to, you know, when you're going to get food. Accessibility with food, in the community is important, and I find that the only way to be able to actually get a person's perspective is to have that conversation, and for that person that has experienced certain things and knows the difference between, I'm in an urban neighborhood, I'm going to go to the grocery store, but now I want to get

0: food that is at a different quality,
1: yes,
0: like you said, and going out. And if it means leaving my neighborhood and going out,
1: then like, that's what
0: 8-9 miles away, you know.
1: I'm gonna drive that 8-9 miles,
0: right?
1: But my food is gonna be fresh, my fruits gonna be fresh.
0: What do you think that we need to do to actually get that to change for any neighborhood, not just, you know?
1: People need to more speak up. It's always somebody over a person of the cashier. You just gotta let them know. Like, it's shade, but we're reporting you because y'all know y'all got damaged goods and no good meats and stuff, and you still got it on the market trying to sell it. Like,
0: right.
1: Ooh, come on now.
0: Wait, and you put it as a manager special or something like
1: yes.
0: that. Yes. It's like, I don't know if I'm not. It looks kind of gray. It looks
1: like, why
0: brown.
1: Would you have that out there?
0: Right, exactly. Like, just because you're still trying to make money off of it, when you know that that probably should have been thrown away.
1: That's not gonna sell, baby. It's not gonna sell.
0: Yeah, exactly. So
1: it's not gonna sell.
0: You know, I get it. You know, this has been a good conversation. You know, I'm going to do more of these, sitting out with my relatives and having these type of conversations. So I appreciate that you've taken the time out of your busy schedule. Barbecuing, I mean,
1: I forgot about my meat on the grill.
0: No, you didn't.
1: I was just over here talking, but it's good.
0: Okay.
1: You don't smell nothing burning.
0: No, nothing at all. I was just looking over.
1: But I'm about to go peep on it right
0: okay.
1: quick.
0: Oh, my goodness.
1: My little ribs is at the bottom.
0: She needs to peep on it for a minute. So, this has been a really great conversation. I appreciate that. Oh, she's hilarious. Oh, man. Did you just I think she just unfurled the foil on the container. I did. And I don't know, something wafted over here that kind of has my nose saying ooh la la.
1: That baby ready to go. Drizzle your own barbecue as you go. Look.
0: Wait, okay. We're coming. We got 3 minutes left, but I need to find out. Do you rely on the sauce or do you season your meat and then add your sauce?
1: Well, I don't rely on the sauce because when I cook and I'm barbecuing and when I have family come together, I want them to taste the seasoning.
0: Okay, thank you.
1: I want them to, because you did that, but you know what about me? See, if I'm going to drizzle some sauce, I ain't going to have it all drizzly. I'm just going to put it just a little so you can still taste the seasoning.
0: Right.
1: And then let me know how it is. Now, if you want to add more sauce, you drizzle your own sauce after that. But, yeah, I'm going to try to taste the seasoning. Get the full.
0: The last thing, I don't think you boiled anything.
1: No.
0: Oh.
1: Who boil? What? Boil. You clean your meat.
0: Disrespectful.
1: You season it. Let that grill get hot. Throw that baby up there. When it's done, you put everything in a little pan and cover the foil up and let it sit on top of the grill. If you want to do it like that, I do it like that because I don't want my house hot, putting it in the oven, and we up in there burning up. It's already hot out here, you know what
0: right.
1: I'm saying? So I fold it up real good with the pan, set the baby on the grill, and let it do what it do. But you got to check on it because it will burn if you don't check on
0: it. No, exactly.
1: And you don't add no water. No, you let your meat do what it do. That's it. That's all.
0: I'm just saying. Cause
1: boil.
0: Listen,
1: who boiled me?
0: Listen.
1: Cause
0: just saying, there are people that are out there. Yo, hello.
1: No discriminating. I'm sorry, but no, baby, we don't boil meat over here.
0: Hey, yeah.
1: We cook it till it fall off the bone.
0: Exactly. And that's what it's about.
1: My cousin said, "Did you boil?"
0: No, I didn't.

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1: Hi, and welcome to the pod. 825 Arts is an art center serving Frogtown and Rondo that builds community power through the arts. We're here to spotlight some local art, celebrate some community happenings, and look forward to more good times in the neighborhood. I'm David Valentine. I'm the Associate Executive Director at 825 Art. I do a little bit of everything, some program planning, some evaluation, some work with volunteers, some work with the board.
2: See, I am a manager of 825 Arts Youth Arts Leadership Team, so I organize leadership development programming for young people through various activities at 825 Arts.
1: Lucy, what art have you been engaging with this week?
2: Well, this week I have been moving out of my campus housing into different housing, so I had to take down all the art up on my walls, and that's about the extent of the art that I have had time to engage with this week, unfortunately.
1: But soon you'll have time to engage in the art of redecoration.
2: Exactly. I'm very looking forward to that.
1: I've been working on some music, hanging out with friends, and last week I went to see New Native Theater's play The Bird Blind, which coincidentally was at 825 Arts. It was a really great play written by an Alaskan Native playwright. I would strongly recommend, but if you're hearing this, you've already missed it. But keep an eye out for their next stuff.
2: Today we are here with Sheena Vang, who is 825's Artist of the Month.
1: Ooh, hey.
2: Yay! Sheena is the artist of PABGA, and she is a cartoonist and illustrator who creates colorful, whimsical, and bubbly art to cultivate and share joy. Welcome to the podcast, Sheena.
3: Thank you.
2: So to start off this interview, we are wondering if you can just tell us a little bit about yourself.
3: Well, hello, I'm Sheena Vang, pronouns she, her. Let's see, my favorite art medium I like to use, the traditional, either is crayons, color pencils, and markers. I've been using watercolor for the longest time, and this year I'm exploring alcoholic markers, whether it's Copic or Ohuhu. I think that's how it's pronounced, Ohuhu.
1: And what inspires you to create?
3: I'm first generation from my family. They immigrated here as refugees after the Vietnam War, so something about creating, collecting stories, and sharing it and passing on.
2: I love that. When did you become an artist, would you say?
3: I mean, I started drawing when I was six. It was after watching Pokemon in 1996. Oh, I feel old. But what really got me to want to do more than drawing and really do the effort of creating a book or using it to help bring communities together was probably in 2013 when I decided to shift from wanting to go for higher ed to art.
1: Awesome. You mentioned being a first-gen immigrant. Like, where are you from? Like, have you spent your whole life in the cities? Have you lived elsewhere?
3: Well, I was born and raised in Minnesota. I was born in St. Paul. So I have grew up in Midway and Brocktown. It's like home to me. I have around Minnesota, like Mankato to North Minneapolis. And I guess when it was time for me to like live somewhere, I decided to choose St. Paul. But I have lived in Japan for a year, and I live in Akita, which was like underneath Hokkaido, for study abroad. But besides that, mostly Minnesota.
2: I too am a Minnesota girl. It's a great place here. Who is your favorite artist?
3: Well, I really love Final Fantasy series. There's this guy named Yoshitaka Mano. He used, he does traditional art, and his work is like realism. I like how colorful it is. My art is definitely not like his, but I like have some of his books that I use as reference for how colorful, and he doesn't care about like, there's no such thing as you can only use three colors or four. He just used whatever colors. I also like Monet, who is the historical artist's work. I like how colorful and whimsical it is, bubbly and cozy. And then besides that, I do like Disney animation works and Pixar, like any of the animation studios out there. I like their classic work styles.
1: Which Disney films are the ones that really hit for you?
3: Well, I really like Pocahontas. I know there's like some cancel behind that, but my favorite scene is the color of the wind, of how they show the wind. I thought that was cool. I like Pocahontas, and then like Tangle. I like Little Mermaid.
1: The Lion King was my first film experience. I'm told that I cried all the way through. Anything else you feel like folks should like really know about you, Sheena?
3: Well, right now, I'm thinking about what it doesn't mean to pass down legacy. So right now, I'm working on a series called 12 Love Letters. And each letter is a picture book series dedicated to a family member of mine. So right now, I'm working on a story called 12 Months in a Year. It's dedicated to my dad, who has passed away 7 years now. And it's a story intergeneration and exploring grief while still celebrating life. But it's about a boy, how he knows his months in the year. Super excited.
1: That's awesome. Are you collaborating with any artists for that?
3: As right now, it's my first writing and first illustrating. Not now, but maybe the future ones, maybe.
1: Any artists who are listening, keep an ear out for Sheena's future productions. Maybe you want to collaborate. Thank you so much for all your time, Sheena. We really appreciate you. We're always glad to see you. Folks listening, you can see more of Sheena's incredible work at ACON coming up at 825 Arts on May 23rd from 11 a.m. to 3 p.m. It's an absolutely free one-day event where you can celebrate and enjoy anime, pop culture, and fandom through music and art. ACON 825 Arts. Half party, half con. Come dress up as your favorite characters, geek out with fellow artists, watch local performances, chow down at the ramen bar, and create some fun memories. Did I miss anything about ACON that you feel like really needs to be shouted out?
3: Great job, David.
1: Thank you. I'm stoked. I'm going to be there. It's going to be dope.
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2: Thanks again, Sheena.
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1: And I think with that, we're going to take a quick little break for some nice tunes.
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0: Welcome back. You just heard Going Back to Rondo, sung by B. Griff, who you can find at I Am B. Griff. 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
1: Nice. Now we're going to do a quick little dive into what's happening at 825.
0: Okay, so coming up, our next Art BQ is Tuesday, May 19th from 6 to 8 p.m. Pull up for good vibes, creative energy, and free food, of course. 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The special guest artist is Evie DiGirolamo from the Swing Set Aerial Arts Classes, who has been hosting aerial arts classes at 825 Arts this past month. Come connect, create, and celebrate the art in the neighborhood. All are welcome. And you can learn more at 825. I know I've been meaning to go to that, but it always slips my mind because it's in the evening, but it's so cool.
1: I've done aerial yoga before. It was pretty dope. I felt like a gorilla hanging from a vine.
0: Yeah, I've done that too. And I had a similar experience. It's like more imaginative, I feel like.
1: We've also got this Rhythm Youth Music Showcase with Bionic coming up. That's going to be on May 21st, 4 to 9 p.m. The performance itself will be from 6 to 8. And Rhythm, Resources and Healing for Youth Through Music, is a music mentorship program supporting young artists from the Twin Cities. Participants are empowered in their creative practice through goal setting, art creation, and public performance. During rhythm sessions, young artists gain confidence, build community, and learn valuable skills from artist mentors and peers. 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
0: 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I highly recommend taking advantage of this opportunity. It's a fantastic program.
1: Lucy, how long have you been with the program?
0: I have been a member of YALT since the year it was created. I was one of the creating members, and this is my fifth year.
1: Your fifth and final. Lucy's it's about to age sweet. Out, y'all.
0: I know. I turned 21 in July, and then I'm all done. But
1: what are you going to do for your birthday?
0: Honestly, I'm probably going to have a tea party.
1: Hey, that sounds dope.
0: Yeah.
1: What's your favorite tea?
0: I really lately have been loving anything lavender, but lavender chamomile is my go-to before bed. Do you have a favorite?
1: I've been mixing Lapsang Souchong with like a spiced apple chai, so you get like a really smoky, apple-y chai. It's really fantastic.
0: Sounds great.
1: Awesome. As always, we've got after-school programs popping off at 825. Theater Tuesdays happens on Tuesdays from 4:15 to 5:30. The age group is 4 to 10. We do provide a snack. And Theater Tuesdays is just working on talking loud and moving big while playing improv games and exploring the stage. It is a hugely popular program. The kids cannot get enough of Theater Tuesdays. So come on through and check it out if you've got youth in that age group.
0: Sounds really fun. I did improv when I was that age and it was a blast.
1: Oh, I was just going to say, I actually founded my middle school's drama club so that I could play improv games.
0: Wow, you were a geek.
1: I was indeed. I still am.
0: Yeah, you still are. I shouldn't have said it in the past tense. Another after-school opportunity we have is Minecraft After School. 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
0: Double Dutch looks like a lot of fun.
1: I did a little bit of jumping. You haven't jumped yet?
0: I am one of the least coordinated people perhaps you'll ever know, and so I have some fear around it.
1: Okay. Well, give it a shot. They're very kind.
0: Yeah, that's true. This is true. Gotta love Mercedes. Moving on for 825 Arts Artist Membership. Our friends are our power. If you're an artist looking for a community of other local artists to meet, scheme, and connect with, we invite you to join for our next artist membership meeting. This is Tuesday, May 26th from 6 to 8 p.m.
1: Yeah, come get in the mix. We're doing a lot of planning for what the artist members are going to be doing for the Frogtown Arts Festival. And you get awesome opportunities to pitch your own awesome ideas that will find themselves a home at 825 Arts. Additionally, we've got an accessibility survey coming out. Do you happen to wish our organization was more accessible? This year, we're doing a ton of access work led by the wonderful Sarah Smith, and we want you to be involved. We've got a short survey that'll run all summer, and we're going to use it to develop new access guidelines at 825 Arts. You can fill it out at tinyurl.com/access825survey. Part of this work is also that we're seeking members of the disabled community to participate in a community feedback group. They're going to help us guide that access work. So if you're interested, please email access@825arts.org to get involved. Or just say you're interested when you fill out the survey.
0: It's great work that's happening. I know we're doing that on a local level in Yalt, too, and it's been super interesting.
1: Yeah, it's been really dope to see, like, the new access brochure going out. We've got our accessible elevator. We've got our quiet room. We've got all these things available. We need to make sure people know it, and we need to make sure that we're continuing to look at our programs and our building with an eye for improvement.
0: Absolutely. Utmost importance. Moving forward, coming soon to 825 Arts, Ancestress is the culminating event of the 2026 Performance Art Intensive. 20 participants spend one week immersed in art making, self-inquiry, poetry, plant medicine, movement, mentorship, and community. They welcome you to witness the fruits of their labor in an immersive performance and living art installation, where craft is a ritualized process for renewal and transformation. PAI creator and director Summer Hills Bonsick, along with an interdisciplinary team of teachers and artists, offers an event that combines her training and experience in ceramic art, performance, sculpture, poetry, yoga, and sacred ritual. Stick around for a Q&A with the director and cast after the show. A limited number of rush tickets will be available for $10 on the day of the performance, so arrive early to get in line. Or you can get tickets at the link on our website, 825arts.org/shows, or on PAI's Eventbrite. PAI is Performance Art Initiative. That's kind of wild. Summer is a professor at my college.
1: Yeah, I could really use a week doing some poetry and plant medicine and mentorship. That sounds dope.
0: Yeah, this sounds like the place to be, I gotta say.
1: Awesome. We've also got The Most Happy Fella coming from 10,000 Things. It's a show coming up June 4th to 7th at 825 Arts. You can come see 10,000 Things Theater present The Most Happy Fella. A waitress finds a love note from a mysterious customer and begins a letter-writing romance with a man who calls her Rosabella. Little does she know, the object of her growing love is Tony, an aging immigrant wine grower. Fearing his Rosabella will reject him, Tony sends her a photograph of this handsome foreman instead. As her visit approaches, the stage is set for confusion, hurt, and betrayal before finally blooming into love and understanding. This return to a beautiful story marks the revival of 10,000 Things' second ever musical. Dang, all of that, and it's a musical too. That's wild. Learn more at 10,000things.org.
0: That sounds like something worth seeing.
1: It sounds like quite a lot. Rosabella.
0: We also have the Frogtown Arts Festival. Every year, 825 works with the Frogtown Neighborhood Association to take over the block with music, art, and joy for the Frogtown Arts Festival. This year, on September 19th, later this year, the festival will be bigger than ever. We will have multiple stages, a vendor market, special events like Smashing Ice, and free transit passes from Metro Transit. Currently, we're looking for performers, vendors, and volunteers to help make the festival happen. If you're interested, you can learn more at frogtownaf.org. 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
1: 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Or if you're looking for more information, you can email me at david@825.org.
0: The Frogtown Arts Festival is going to be fantastic this year. It's going to be huge, and we have so many ideas for what's going to happen. So definitely worth checking out.
1: Yeah, I can't believe how much bigger it's going to be. It's going to be really, really awesome. Don't want to miss it.
0: Yeah, it's kind of hard to wrap my head around this actual scale. It's new this year, so look forward to it.
1: And now we're going to take a trip in the time machine. We're going to take a clip from Hope News. This was a program we ran where youth at West Mini Rec Center got to make their own news by finding something good happening in the neighborhood. We take you now to an interview with Saimukta Vongse from 2019.
2: Hi, my name is Dipti, and this is Hope News.

0: I am Sai Mukta Dompuzai Bongsai, but all my friends call me Mooks. And what do? I write poems, I write plays. I also write short stories. I guess my day job is at the University of Minnesota. So I work as an outreach coordinator for Asian American Studies. But this spring, I'm teaching a class called Imagining Asian America, and it's just an intro class to Asian American history. But in my other life outside of the U of M, I work as an artist. When I was around your age, I first started writing short stories because I didn't see a lot of Asian girls in stories. So I thought that was really weird. So then I started writing stories. And then when I got into middle school, I started reading poems because teachers were assigning poems. And I thought that I could write my first poem. So I wrote my first poem, and I think it was about fall, the season fall, and it was a horrible poem, but that's okay. The point is you keep going, right? But I liked poetry just because it was easy for me to write, especially for someone who also has dyslexia. So dyslexia means that I see words kind of jumbled up in my brain. So it was really hard for me to like read and write, but poetry was easy because I could keep it short. I could make it as weird and abstract as I wanted, and people just said that that was creative, even though I didn't make sense. Before, I used to be inspired by things that I liked, my friends. I used to write poems about oranges, which is, I know, I really love oranges, and so I wrote poems about loving citrus, how I ate citrus, how I peeled citrus, how citrus smells. And then I realized that that wasn't really fulfilling. So then I started writing poems more about my family and our experiences. And I found that I was better connecting with people when I was doing that and writing more honest poems. So basically, yeah, people in my life inspire my poems. Today is actually inspiring a poem, so I'll go home and write a poem after this. But remember this, you know that saying when people say that dance like no one's watching? Mm-hmm. I say dance like everyone's watching because you deserve an audience.
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0: Can I Venmo you?
2: And that's Hope News. To watch more great kid-led news, check them out on YouTube at Hope News 3141. And to learn more about Sai Mukta Bongsai, check out her website, refugenius.net. That's refugenius.net.
3: Moving on to a quick story from the neighborhood in the past week. We are establishing an immigrant art wall as a way to celebrate the neighborhood. Our first spotlit artist will be Taifi Bon Quang, who will share his photography work in a dedicated space. We're excited to be dedicating space to immigrant artists in Frogtown and Rondo.
2: We are. We've definitely been discussing how to put our money where our mouth is for immigrant artists, especially with everything that happened with Operation Metro Surge. How have those conversations been looking down like at the YALT level?
3: I think that they're pretty similar to what's been happening with Greater A25. Showing love for neighbors taking the forefront is definitely a big thing. I know YALT has been working on a lot of art kits to distribute to the community, and those have been received really well. But everyone's, of course, still has a lot of ideas about how we can continue to support and uplift our neighbors.
2: Yeah, I think it's been in the best possible way, like challenging, right? To find out like what is our role in supporting the immigrant community. Like, we have the programs that we have, we do the things that we do, and also the community came together to save our building, to make it a home for like the neighborhood, to create arts and make people's dreams come true. And that didn't come with preconditions about you know, where you were born or what you look like or what accent you speak with. And so making sure that our programs like reach everyone in the neighborhood as often as possible has been like really pivotal in doing the work of like running an organization.
3: Absolutely. Absolutely it has. And I think it's so valuable to me how much energy and effort both 825 and also the community that we are in Greater Frogtown and Rondo has just put their best foot forward to really support one another and connect and reach out where it's needed. It's been really inspiring to be in Minnesota and a part of this community lately.
2: Absolutely. I'm really excited for the Frogtown Arts Festival. I know we're going to be bringing in a big focus on immigrants, working with immigrant artists and immigrant musicians, as well as just like setting up across the neighborhood and partnering with organizations run by immigrants. It's going to be really dope. Our theme this year is called Beat of the Block. And hopefully we're going to be working with drum groups from across different cultures to show how no matter where we are from in the world, that like heartbeat of music shows up in everyone's lives and everyone's culture.
3: That sounds fantastic. Everybody who comes to Frogtown Arts Festival, show up with your dancing shoes on. We're going to really get down to it.
2: Oh, and just the last note, the immigrant art wall that we're putting up, once Typhi's exhibition is done, we will be opening up the space for another artist. The immigrant art wall is staying even after Typhi's work goes. So if you're interested in sharing work with 825 Arts, please email Mercedes at 825arts.org. Lucy, what kind of art are you excited to see in the space in the future?
3: Oh, that's a good question. I gotta say ceramics, you know, on any type of sculpture, really. Not sure how 825 would do that, given we've got stuff hanging on the wall right now, but I'm sure we can figure it out. And as someone who just really loves, like, the physical form, I would be very excited to see what our community members are creating.
2: Yeah, I was listening to the last episode of Alive at 825, and we had Nora, who had a booth at Speak Out and Lead, and her, like, clay sculpture nomsters, they're so cool. I bought two. I also told her to raise her prices. She deserves more. I mean, they're decent. They're well-priced. I bought two for a reason, but, man, I would have paid a for the one I paid 30 for, I would have paid 50. I've got them on my table right now.
3: I agree completely. Nora's art is just so, like, next level to me. Her creativity is totally unmatched. I have two. They were living in my room. They're packed away now, safe and sound. But I am super attached to them. They're like my little friends. So shout out Nora.
2: Yeah, shout out to Nora. I sent Nora an email. Nora said in July, she might be ready for a commission. I want her to make a big giant nomster that's big enough to hold all my D&D dice in its mouth. So yeah, personal commission going on there. I cannot wait. Let Nora's schedule clear up soon. Come on.
3: That is a fantastic idea. I could totally see her creating something really cool. Well, I guess we're sort of already talking about it, but David, what's one thing this week you can't stop thinking about? It could be art, a local story, something fun.
2: What is on my mind? I guess I'm thinking a lot about, like, this is like very specific, but I dropped my bike off at the bike shop last week because I'm ready to ride my bike. And I had to call today and be like, hey, I dropped my bike off and I haven't gotten an email yet. Well, I can't stop thinking about riding my bike. But he told me he's going to send me an email and they close at 6. So any minute now, I'm going to be getting an email with a price estimate on my bike. And then I'm going to be riding. It's a beautiful day today.
3: I agree. Biking, this is the biking season. My partner bought a tandem bike off of Facebook Marketplace a couple weeks ago with one of his roommates, and it unfortunately never made it out of the bike shop. There was something really wrong with that bike, but it was funny the few times they rode it around campus.
2: Was it haunted? What would you? There was something really wrong with that bike. It's very ominous.
3: Well, I only say we went on a whole journey with this tandem bike. You know, they had to bring it to and from the bike shop like 4 different times. And they had like the big bike expert of the shop come and look at it. And he was like trying to be crafty and figure out ways to fix it. But I don't think it ever saw the light of day again.
2: So it's not haunted. It's just cursed.
3: Yeah. Cursed, some sort of like spoke or something. I don't know. I'm not a bike person.
2: Okay. And what's something you can't stop thinking about?
3: Well, this is going to sound like a subtle flex, but it's not meant to. A couple weeks ago, I ran the Twin Cities Half Marathon, and when I was on that run, I was looking at all the trees and how they were like just starting to blossom. It was a long run through Lake Summit and along the river. And now I've been noticing like all the trees are in full bloom and we've got like these beautiful leaves and flowers everywhere. And it's my favorite time of year because I think the color green of the leaves is just, it's like, it ignites a sort of happiness in me that I can't find anywhere else. So
2: it is, it's bright and vibrant.
3: Yes.
2: Yeah, when I first moved here, I'm from the Pacific Northwest originally, and it really freaked me out. Winter time, all these, like, I would call them naked trees, like,
3: yeah.
2: All their leaves fall off, and, like, I'm from a place where there's so many evergreen trees. But then when spring and summer comes, the bright green that you get is so, I don't know, vibrant.
3: Yeah.
2: The evergreen trees are all like a deep green, right? And this is like bright and sparkling and alive in a way that is like very invigorating.
3: Yeah, it feels like it's refreshing almost. And I do think that like people's attitudes kind of are in line with that as well. Like once we've entered this like deeper point of spring, I think that people are just so happy all the time because like, we did it, we survived another Minnesota winter. And so the trees are beautiful and then everyone's smiling faces are just great as well.
2: Awesome, until the mosquitoes and the allergies come.
3: Yeah, we've got a week or two left before that.
2: Awesome. Thanks so much, Lucy. It was so much fun hosting this with you.
3: Yes, likewise. Thank you.
2: Yeah, and audience, thank you so much for listening. As always, you can learn more about 825 Arts and all our awesome programs at 825arts.org. But yeah, this has been the pod. 825 Alive, alive at 825. We appreciate you so much, y'all. Take care of yourselves, ride your bikes, smell the flowers, look at the trees. Have a good one.
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1: Back on the air, and this is Al Davis over WFNU in St. Paul. If you ever wonder, what did the music sound like back in 2012? 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
2: Sure.

forget that R&B Fest is coming to Minneapolis. It's on Saturday, August 1st. It's going to be in the Green Room on Girard Avenue in South Minneapolis. It's going to be a celebration of 1990s rhythm and blues music and soul songs from 20 years ago. This is July 1968, kind of featuring some of the music.

Gaye teaming up with Tammy Terrell. Oh, what a good song in July 1968. Let's see, the president of the United States that year was Lyndon Johnson, because Lyndon Johnson took over for John Kennedy when, tragically, John Kennedy was assassinated. And then, as I remember, Lyndon Johnson ran against Barry Goldwater and then won and was the president up into, the fall? Up to November 1968. That's when Dick Nixon came in. That's right. We got it right. And, of course, this is WFNU, the Al Davis Show from Frogtown Rhythm and Blues Music. It's a group called the 98 Degrees.

98 degrees. Song is called Because of You. I don't really remember that song too much, but it was in the 1990s. I think that's when it came out. And I'm Al Davis on the Soul Rhythm and Blues Show at 94.1. You can call me up. And the phone number down here is 651-313-5125. 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

get it. I was interesting talking to people calling in on WFNU and finding out about, you know, those good old days back in the 1960s. And 1968, people were either probably over at Lake Phalen or maybe at Lake Calhoun, if you can say Lake Calhoun on the radio, because that's not really Lake Calhoun anymore. But this is the kind of music that was coming out.

could never love another after loving you. That's a Temptations. And that came out in July 1968. We also were playing Grazing in the Grass from Hugh Masekela. You probably heard about it. It was a few days back, but Lionel Richie was out there warming up at the Earth, Wind, and Fire concert in downtown St. Paul. And after Three Times a Lady, he was feeling dizzy. And it got to the point where it was a problem, a real... Well, I have that problem, too. Sometimes I'm in the studio, and I feel a little bit dizzy. And then most of my friends go, well, that's, you know, that's... It comes with older age, but at least, hey, when I'm driving, I'm not dizzy. That's important.

sound of Boys to Men on WFNU with Big Al Davis. We want to say hi to Julie and her dog Romeo, and they're listening in a house over near the University of Minnesota at Dinkytown.

got an Alpine stereo in my car. I'm on 94. I just crank it up. I love that song. It sounds so good. Word Up from Cameo. Back in the summer, 1968. This is July. And back in 1968, what a great song. From the Fifth Dimension, the Stone Soul Picnic.

0: 1968. I tell you, I cried when Laura Nyro died. That's a while back, but she did a lot of those Fifth Dimension songs, and I love them. I think it was like when I was in ninth grade. Anyway, that's Think from Aretha Franklin, and we're in a time in 2026 where they're building all these data centers, or they're attempting to build data centers. I think what's going to happen here is people after a while are just going to say, hey, we've had enough data. We're not going to use our computer as much. And in fact, I've been reading in the paper that a lot of the schools now don't want to use computers in class as much. They're going to still use them, but not as much, because they want to get the students to read and communicate better and pull their head out of the computer.
1: Chuck,
0: that's a great idea.
1: Chuck-a-con.

kind of out there on Fade. That's Mutt from Leon Thomas, kind of a newer song this year. It's a Big Al Davis on the radio. I'll be back in a few days. I don't want to stay here until 3:30. I'm gonna get out.

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1: Yeah, that sounds good.

All right. Hello, everybody. Welcome. 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You can also download our app, Frogtown Community Radio. My name is Brian Curtis. I am coming to you from the Mark Hughes Studio. That's right. I'm broadcasting from the Mark Hughes Studio. And so great to have you here. And so here's my question. Who was that? What movie was that from? I know my mom got it right. That is, I'll give you a second. But what movie was this, the first song from? All right. Raiders of the Lost Ark. That's right. That was The Desert Chase by John Williams. And that was from Raiders of the Lost Ark. I think that was, geez, I want to say that was in the mid-70s. I want to check right now. 1981. All right. So, welcome to More to Music. It's so great to be here. Coming to you from the 10th floor of the hotel next to the state capitol. Coming to you on this mid-March day. Some kind of snowstorm on the horizon. Anyway, so it's good to be with you. I'm glad you're here with me. And we're going to move along to a couple of English songs. One is modern and the other one just a few hundred years old. So coming up, we're going to listen to Oft Thou Hast with Greedy Ear and then Roll Northumbria. Thanks, guys. We'll talk to you soon.

right. That was Roll Northumbria, sung by the Dreadnoughts, but it was written by Nicholas Smith, and that's the modern tune that you may maybe recognize. It was composed in a sea shanty style, and that is a unique style of singing. I love sea shanties, and wanted you to enjoy hearing that story. So before that, we heard a song by John Coprario, Oft Thou Hast With Greedy Ear. And one of the reasons I wanted to play John Coprario is that he was a lute composer, and today I'm going to try to focus on pieces that have to do with the lute, or the predecessor of the lute, the oud. They both have similar structure, you know, the way it was built. Anyway, it's something I want to play more. But anyway, John Coprario was English, and his real last name is Cooper, and he, at some point in his lifetime, sometime in the late 1500s, he decided to change his name to more of an Italian-sounding last name. So from Cooper to Coprario. And again, he is a composer, he composed music, including lute music, a stringed instrument that also moved on to be a guitar. All right, so coming up, we're going to listen to an old American song, and then a song using the oud, which is a stringed instrument similar to a lute, and possibly brought, the oud was possibly, from what I'm understanding, is brought to Europe from the East. So the oud became the lute, oud, lute. Anyway, so I'm learning more about that, and I want to share as I learn, share with you more about that. Again, this is More to Music on WFNU. This is Frogtown Community Radio in St. Paul, 94.1. And let's move along to the American song and then to Ladies Dance. So glad to have you here at the Marque Patisserie, Paris Patisserie Studio. We'll talk to you soon.

Okay, so that was Omar Bashir playing Ladies Dance. And a little bit about Omar Bashir is he is the son of the late... I had it. What this is anyway, Omar Bashir. His dad was an Iraqi composer and oud master, Munir Bashir. And again, the oud is a stringed instrument. You can think of a guitar, but this is old, very like a predecessor to the lute, to the guitar. I watched a couple of YouTube videos that not only talked about, kind of explained what the oud is and a little bit of the history, but also the strings, and there's a certain, instead of like a guitar pick, that there is a something to pluck the strings, but it originally was like from a feather of, let's say, an eagle or a falcon or something like that. That was original. But the one thing that kind of interests me is that it was always a mystery, like the sound of the singing or the melody. You think of like do, re, mi, fa, sol, la, ti, do. Arabic singing has their own scales, and it, as you may notice when you heard that, it sounds different. It's just a different sound. It always interests me. And then when you hear the oud being played, I wonder what came first, the voice or the oud? Probably the voice, but it seems like they mimic each other, or it's the same sound. Very old sound to me. Anyway, a little bit about Omar Bashir. He was born in 1970, and again, he studied under his dad, but he was born in Iraq and then went into the School of Music and Ballet in Baghdad. And then he continued studying music in Budapest, Hungary. So that was in the late 90s. And then he's been playing Arabic music like crazy. One other thing here is it said that he played with a Spanish group, and it was a way for him to learn flamenco, and he said that the oud, the instrument, influenced like the Spanish guitar, and so that's kind of like, you think of the history of the oud starting in the East and then coming into, I don't know, the Middle East and then into Europe, influencing stringed instruments, at least that are guitar-like. Anyway, I love it. I'm interested in learning more, and I'll share more. It would be so great to have an oud player come on, or a lute player. So I'll work on that for future shows. All right, so again, this is More to Music. My name is Brian Curtis. I'm coming to you from the Mark Hugh Paris Patisserie Studio, downtown St. Paul, 94.1. 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You can also listen to other shows. 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
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All right, so coming up next is a piece called Kawe. It means hero, and it is by Abel Salauchwe. And Abel Salauchwe, I've played some of his music before. South African, classically trained cellist, but he's playing amazing music now around the world. And I'm really excited and inspired by his music, and I hope that you will like this as well. So this is Abel Salauchwe and Kawe, or Hero, and this is his piece. I'll see you in a little bit.

0: Woo!
1: I'm telling you guys, if you need a little pick-me-up, sometimes that's what I listen to. So, Abel Solouchwe was classically trained cellist, and then in South Africa, and then he ended up studying in the UK at St. John's College, and continued on to other studies. And he is, I think he maybe he's 40. Anyway, he just really does a great job. People say he's genre defining, genre bending. You know, a lot of music today is hard to define. And he's one of them. He's taken classical music and his own traditional South African music and making it into something that we can all enjoy. Just to give you a little heads up, too, if you like Solouchwe's music, he must love Minnesota. He's coming to St. Paul in May 22nd for two shows at the Ordway, downtown St. Paul, and then two shows on the 22nd, one show on the 23rd, all at the Ordway Center in downtown St. Paul, and then he'll do one concert at the Ted Mann Concert Hall at the U of M on the 24th of May, and then he'll be back in Europe. So if you want to check that out, you can go to abelsolouchwe.com, abelsolouchwe.com. Anyway, thanks for listening along and putting up with this music that you may have never heard. Maybe you don't want to hear it, but it's so great to share it with you. I'm going to take just a minute break here and tell you that my youngest child, Thea, and I went with my brothers and my sister-in-law to New Richmond, Wisconsin, to listen to our dad, Grandpa, sing in the New Richmond Community Chorus. It was wonderful, wonderful music. And they also featured Paula Behrens, who graduated from New Richmond, Wisconsin. But I didn't know this, but she was a Klondike Kate for the St. Paul Winter Carnival for many years. So it was great to hear live music performed by the community. They also had some high school choirs and small groups perform. And as you know, I mean, young people are just so talented. It's such a wonderful experience listening to them sing. So thanks, Dad. That was a great, great time. So coming up next, I'm going to play another piece, a traditional piece of music from the Middle East using the oud, so the predecessor, like of a guitar. And so one thing I wanted to do was get, where is it? I wanted to get, aha. So there is an exchange student that we know from Turkey who I asked if she would pronounce the next piece of music. So I'm going to try to play that here. This is Çala, and let's see if you can hear it.
2: There is a place in Turkey. It's in Istanbul. That's actually where Zeynep lives.
1: Hold on a second. Let's see if you can hear it.
2: Üsküdar, that's how you pronounce it. And the name of the song is Üsküdar'a Giderken.
1: Oh, darn.
2: And Istanbul is just Istanbul.
1: Maybe you can hear Çala. Ah, let me see. Üsküdar.
2: Üsküdar is a place in Turkey.
1: It's a place in Turkey.
2: It's in Istanbul. That's actually where Zeynep lives.
1: Istanbul.
2: And
1: anyway.
2: Üsküdar. That's how you pronounce Üsküdar. It. And the name of the song is Üsküdar'a Giderken.
1: Anyway, I think you could hear. Let me know if you can. I was trying to play that off my phone of a text message she sent. Anyway, this piece is called Üsküdar, and it's a city in Turkey, and like Istanbul. And again, it's a traditional piece. Oh, thanks, Mom. You could hear her. So I was talking right over Çağla. Whoops. Anyway. So we're going to play Üsküdar, traditional music using the oud. And I know you'll like it. Here we go.

Okay. Well, that's a long piece. I just wanted to give you a taste. But that was Ushkudar. And we're going to move along now to a piece, another lute piece by Johannes Hieronymus Capsburger. And it's called Libro Quattro Dinta Volatura di Chitarrón. And again, this is traditional lute music from Italy.

All right. So that was a piece by Layla McCalla. Artibonite. Artibonite is a river in Haiti. And she is a daughter of Haitian immigrants and growing up in New York City. And she has, I'm on her website, Layla McCalla. She has a mastery of the cello, tenor banjo, guitar, multilingual singer. I played a couple of her pieces before. I think one was in Creole. And she likes to, or her intention is to put melodies, rhythms that are from the African diaspora. And that includes Afrobeat, Ethiopian and Brazilian music, as well as American folk blues music. And she is kicking butt. She's doing great, creating great music. So anyway, I wanted you to hear that. And then before that was the Ushkudar. So coming up, it was the Libro Quarto, Din Volatura, and that was a piece by Johannes Hieronymus Capsburger, Italian composer from the 1580s to 1650s. So we're going to, show's coming up on the end, so I do want to play a Pavan and Sautorel, which the Pavan is a slow, stately dance, but then the Sautorel is a fast dance. And again, this is on lute, so I've been trying to play lute, oud music this week. And so this is a piece by Pierre Ateignon from the 1490s. He was born in about the 1490s and had passed away in about 1550. And this is a lute piece by him. And then I'll be back to say farewell. Enjoy the Pavan et Sautorel.

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0: Ladies and gentlemen, thank you for tuning.
1: I have to interrupt you.
0: Okay. You did, so yeah.
2: First of all, cool. You cannot take 3 months off again.
3: I was getting nervous that Drew wasn't going to remember how to do the intro.
2: I know.
0: Can I? I'm going to be interrupted over and over again, and that's fine. I just do want to say, you're a bit pretty big complainer, Dad.
2: I'm sort of losing interest. Could you hurry up, please?
0: Yeah. Point taken. You're not a big. You like to complain about the heat you're in and the weather. I think it's probably.
2: I deal with it.
0: Not very well, but yeah, sure.
2: I mean. Okay, go ahead.
0: What were you gonna say? I'd love to hear.
2: I'm in it every day since March 12th. But go ahead.
0: Yeah. I and my roommate and I decided to be in France for the single hottest day in the history of the country. That is not an exaggeration.
2: No, that's fair. Well, why would you do that?
0: I don't know. It was a terrible idea. I don't know whose idea it was. Yeah, single hottest day in the history of the country. We decided to be there.
3: Well, I mean, we saw footage of you on dancing on elevated surfaces. We saw footage of you at the Monte Carlo Casino.
0: Yeah, that was not the elevated surface day. The weather was quite nice.
2: I'm more concerned about the cooking class. There's so much to get to. That's my point. This show today could be 6 or 7 hours long. Yes, I said it. Play along at home if you want. I did say 6.
3: I'm doing it.
2: I'm doing it too. This show, I mean, we've got... Is there still going to be a West Coast edition? We've got that to talk about. We've got Drew's leaving the country to talk about. We've got insanely huge show news, which we usually don't have. We got that to talk about. We have a bunch of new listeners.
3: I have two. Actually, I have three.
2: Okay, I've got Ryder and I've got Evan. Ryder can't figure you two out, which I understand. And Evan is the most misguided Twins fan I've ever heard. I'm going to get to those two in a little bit. We've also got, are the Wild ever going to get better? Are the Timberwolves way worse than they were? Is LeBron actually really considering this? Then we got this World Cup thing, and I need to find out. We beat a couple teams we were supposed to, and then we get absolutely embarrassed in a game that the entire world was watching. Was it a success?
0: Well, to be fair, the entire world's watching all of these games.
3: Drew, are you getting all this, by the way, or do I need to get Stats Guy Ryan back in here?
2: You got to get Ryan back because I'm going to forget everything. We got to talk about that. The Lynx are god-awful. We got to talk about that, the big All-Star game coming up. I mean, I don't know. Do we have any politics we really need to talk about? Probably not. We do need to talk weather, I guess. We got to get going.
0: I'm trying. You're the one that just, I don't even know what all that was, but.
3: For the first time in 7 years, we might have an agenda on the show.
2: I mean, where do you start with the show news? Some of the biggest news in the history of this show, maybe the biggest.
0: I don't know about that. We've had some pretty big news. That's where I felt we should start. You know, that feels like the professional thing to do. But then you had to interrupt me, and I had to talk about how I was a part of history.
2: I rarely interrupt, but today I needed to.
3: I would also like to do an on-air, the guests can't say live, an on-air firing of someone.
2: Okay, that's fair. We could do that. Oh, yeah, I know who that is, too. I'm going to turn my sign off that he got me right now as chief branding officer, because I agree with you.
0: It's a nice sign, though.
2: It is nice. It's lit up.
3: I'll let Drew deliver the news, and then in connection with that news, you're fired.
0: Oh, I wasn't even going to talk about that.
2: But if he gets fired, do I keep my job?
0: I don't think so. I think that's a risk you have to be willing to take.
3: Well, no, I think the board, I'm self-appointing myself on the board just to do this firing. The board is firing him, not you.
2: The Applebaum design board?
3: No, the Apples to Apples board.
2: Oh, the Apple, yeah. Well, you are, I would say you're a board member of Apples to Apples. Do we have titles for that, too? I could get another sign. We haven't even touched on frickin'... sorry, didn't mean to swear. On SummerSlam that we're getting ready for, gearing up for.
0: Oh, we got plenty of time for that.
2: Do we?
0: Yeah.
2: All right. You want to break
0: the
2: news?
0: It's in a month.
2: Exactly a month. Well, a little less than a month. You guys missed my half birthday, too, by the way. Thank you.
3: You missed mine, by the way.
0: You missed mine.
2: No, I knew about it. I knew you were going to miss mine, so I didn't comment. That's what I...
0: No, I'm not sure if you're aware. We're all born pretty close to one another. So.
3: Yeah, you actually went to Earth, Wind, and Fire, witnessed Lionel Richie die and come back to life half birthday, and didn't wish me a happy half birthday or invite me to the concert for
2: my
3: half birthday.
2: I got our whole section to leave because I saw the ambulance coming. Otherwise, people thought he was literally coming back.
3: Then my roommate goes... Lionel Richie's coming to Chase Center soon. I go, well, I don't think he will be, actually.
2: He's back.
0: Is he back on tour?
2: He's back on tour. Ironically, he didn't make it all night long. For those of you that know, that was a hilarious joke, by the way. But go ahead. Break the news.
0: I wasn't even going to break, I think, the news that Sam's referring to, which is going to lead to an on-air firing here. What I was going to say is, as everybody here knows, you can catch us anytime, anywhere, any way you want on Spotify.
2: Careful.
0: Careful about what?
2: Well, say it right.
0: Say what right?
2: It's your first time saying this.
0: Oh, I got a bunch of... Yeah, but you got to say the other stuff before you get to that part.
2: Oh, my bad. Go ahead.
0: Because... We'll get to the time in a certain location in a second, but before that, in case you are not in the Twin Cities area, you can catch us anytime, anywhere, not really anywhere, most places, like Spotify, like Apple Podcasts. I learned today that, not today, I learned like a week ago that Google Podcasts, I say that once in a while, no longer exists. It's now on YouTube Music, if that's your kind of cup of tea. I don't know
2: who
0: uses that.
2: Are we on YouTube Music?
0: I'm going to have to go look. I don't even remember how I found out, but I found out within the last week that Google Podcasts.
2: Can't we just say we're on it? Does anyone really?
0: Sure. Understand? Yeah. If they want to, they can check.
2: I'm not going to say it. Go ahead.
0: I'll make sure we're on it at some point here. But yeah, you can find us at least on Spotify and Apple Podcasts, the two that everybody in the world uses. If you use something else and we're not on there, go use one of the other ones. They're free. 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But most importantly, as we have been for a long time now, this is not changing. We're a proud member of the WFNU 94.1 FM Frogtown Community Radio family. And the big news is we're about to fire somebody. But we have to fire somebody because we, I think it's just fair to say, got a promotion. Is that fair to say?
2: It is. And... But along the lines of the firing, firing's going to seem weird because by the time you hear this, you will have seen a tweet from us, but we're going to fire someone different. I'll just leave it there. I mean, we are going to tweet this.
0: That was super
2: awesome.
0: Confusing. I don't think I even know what you're talking about.
3: I'm confused. Yeah.
0: Yeah, I'm
3: just okay, well, accept the award or promotion or whatever you want to.
0: I wasn't even going to talk about that stuff. What I was going to say is we received a promotion at WFNU 94.1 FM Frogtown Community Radio, and we now come to you live every week at 4 p.m. on Saturdays. 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
0: 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I hope we're still on at 1 a.m. Sunday mornings. That's my favorite time to listen because I'm more often up at 1 a.m. than I am at 7 a.m.
2: I know. It's huge for me. More electric at that time.
0: Yeah,
3: I try to get the bar to play us at 10 p.m.
0: Yeah, I mean, exactly. So it's great. We've been moved to 4 p.m. Huge news. There may be another move or additional airing coming somewhere down the line. That's the big scheduling news. I don't know if one of you guys maybe then want to break the news of why we received such a significant promotion at the network. Because I don't need to break all the news. I mean,
2: I've even explained to you guys how it happened.
3: Well, this isn't even, it's not really breaking news. I think we need to accept the nomination/award. Shout out FeedSpot Podcasts, massive website. You know, it's a great honor to be named in the top. We aren't just named in the top 30 of best Minnesota sports podcasts. I mean, if we were named in the top 30, I think we'd consider that an honor. But it is such an honor to be named the number 3 podcast in Minnesota sports podcasts.
2: Why don't you give a list of some of the people we're ahead of? Not that we like to put people down, but just so we know who we're talking about here.
3: So right behind us is the Johnny K Show. John Krasinski from the Timberwolves.
0: Big Johnny K fan, personally, so.
3: Same.
0: Honor.
3: Behind him are the Purple People Eaters.
2: Wow.
3: With Chris Carlson and Aaron Miller. Then we got Patrick Royce.
0: To Patrick Royce.
3: The Norm Green Still Sucks podcast. I might tune into that one, actually.
0: It's a good name.
3: There's some names on there, and then somehow with our 1970s retro logo, our number 3. And speaking of that logo, is brings me to the firing of one. I don't even. Are we even allowed to use this?
0: And also, I'd appreciate it if you didn't trash the logo too much. I made that.
2: It's got us where we are.
3: No, I was
0: more than a decade ago. All these fancy tools and things people got nowadays, I made that with Google Images.
2: There wasn't even AI.
0: Microsoft Paint and a dream, okay? Like,
2: Speaking of AI, people
0: loved it.
2: Okay, no, speaking of AI, great. And then we'll get back to this. My older roommate, I'm going to have to get her help. She watches, and I don't even know how she gets work done, 24/7 of the Donald Trump, Joe Biden, Obama baby AI videos, which are funny.
3: Those are pretty good. I will give it
0: to her.
2: She watches them all day long, and I think she's not getting work done, and she might get fired. But before we get to the side note of this, the way we sort of found out about this thing, the younger roommate who...
0: By the way, before you continue, I would like to thank FeedSpot.
3: I did twice during my acceptance speech.
0: Okay, just making sure, sorry.
3: But we need to do three things for the number 3 spot.
0: Exactly. Yep, exactly.
2: The younger roommate who may or may not get fired in a second was working with some guy. They started talking about the podcast. The guy couldn't remember the name of the podcast. He looked it up, actually, by name. This thing popped up, and he says to him, he goes, you know that they're the 3rd rated podcast in Minnesota? Which, at that point, he came to me. I thought it was a joke, because, ironically, the same day, someone had asked me, does anyone even listen to you guys? I said,
0: I'm not sure this proves that anyone listens. No, I don't know what it proves that at least a couple people listen and really like it.
2: And I'm like, well, the last person that told me they listen told me that it really helps them fall asleep, which wasn't really a compliment. But so it is a huge honor. We've been doing this a long time, but now it leads us to the uncomfortable part. With fame, sometimes you have to make tough decisions. Go ahead, Sam.
3: So we have to apologize to FeedSpot. This would have been up on our social media earlier, but we contracted out a hired gun to design us a little graphic to announce this news.
2: At business problem.
3: 2 weeks ago, and Dad's younger roommate was our contractor, and which will lead to the on-air firing of Dad's younger roommate. So now he really has no job. Because we have still yet to receive the graphic to announce the news. And to what I was going to say earlier about the logo is, we couldn't possibly get another logo because we could ask for one 7 years ago and we wouldn't get it.
2: Right. And I do feel somewhat responsible because I am his business partner and I am the chief branding officer. But
0: It's not great for the brand when your clients can't rely on.
2: No, I know. He and I we have a meeting after the show. We're meeting at the slushy machine, and I'll probably give him one more chance to rectify this before this is even out. So
0: I will say, if we do have to make a firing, I know a guy who can prepare. What's the name of the company?
2: Applebaum Design.
0: Yeah, I know a guy who can probably do some pro bono work to prepare Applebaum Designs for taking that action. I also like how you guys don't. It's not water cooler talk at Applebaum Designs. It's slushy machine talk. Is that right?
2: Oh yeah. Because worst comes to worst, if nothing comes out of it, at least I have cherry slushy that I'll be deliciously eating later.
0: I thought the whole thing was you couldn't have them. I thought that was the irony of the whole thing.
2: Oh, well, that is the irony, but I've decided, you kind of put diabetes on hold when you want a slushy, and then it has to be sugar in it. We've had a few little rough goes of this slushy machine, but we're getting better at it. But yeah, it's coming down to, I am eating a little bit more sugar when I do have a slushie, but that's okay. It's not that bad.
3: I was staring at her logo and I would like to embrace debate. You know how it's a big debate in the MLB logo, whether it's a lefty or righty hitter?
2: Yeah.
3: Our logo, the guy throwing the ball, is it a lefty or righty throwing it?
0: Whatever Google Images gave me on that day. I do think they are. It is probably left-handed, but I think that's more just how it happened because of where it's positioned.
2: I rarely talk about the high school team I coach, but we do have one of our best players. No, I'm not saying the best because a lot of kids listen, but one of our best players can throw and hit both lefty and righty. So,
3: can he do them well, possible. Though?
2: Yes, I mean, there's some really big schools talking to him. So, I'm not being funny. So, it's possible he does both.
3: I'm in for that. Because we are a lefty podcast.
2: I don't know that.
3: Radio show
2: when it was designed 24 years ago, but it is possible he does both. So, all right, well, we got all that out of the way. Then we have more news about the show. I kind of teased it. You know, that's a business, show business thing. I mean, is the Left Coast version of this coming to an end? East Coast, Center Coast, Left Coast, is it coming to an end?
3: I mean, the beauty about this podcast, it has no West Coast, East Coast bias, you know. We all are one.
0: We are the world.
2: Lionel Richie did sing "We Are the World."
0: That was good. It's a good callback.
2: Yeah,
0: I think a couple weeks off are good for us. I think it's a well-oiled machine today. I think it did us well. You guys are welcome for that.
3: We still have some more shows with co-hosts on the West Coast, but I can tell you, we have three new Orchard members at least on the West Coast. I'll go by nicknames because I haven't gotten their express written consent to say their full names yet, but shout out P, we'll shout out K, and we'll shout out Lou.
2: I feel like Lou is more than a letter.
3: It is, but it's such a cool name, you know, I wanted to go through
2: letters. Well, I guess so. P is more than a letter, too. It's
3: yeah, but what I can say is the West Coast part of this show will always be in our hearts. Because we have a strong fan base out here.
2: Okay. I mean, I don't know if you're dodging the question or what the hell's going on, but in a few weeks, one of us will not be on West Coast time anymore. Is that correct? Can you confirm or deny that?
3: We haven't found a place yet, but that is where all roads are leading to.
2: Okay.
0: Is not so having to deal with the West Coast time zone the thing you are most looking forward to, or would you say that's probably number two?
3: The West Coast time zone is bar none the worst. I will give you that. So that is,
2: I'm not sure. I think Drew's is pretty tough to watch stuff.
3: I don't know. I mean, maybe. I guess, Dad, you would like the West Coast time zone because you, I was going to say, you would like it because you can watch the Sunday night football game and still be in bed by 9.
2: Correct, yes. Very true.
3: But then when you go to when you go out to a restaurant or bar at night, all there's no games on because they're all over.
2: Okay, that's fair. So we should probably go by me. Because I'm old and battered. That's true. All right, so for those of you that haven't figured out, Sam will be moving to the Middle Coast. We won't quite say yet where, just because we had teased something.
3: I guess we don't know the exact location yet, but there will be a new studio, a new Honeycrisp Apple studio.
2: Yes, and that's an old reference. So we'll
0: deep
2: have more
0: cut,
2: on that,
0: as I say.
2: Yeah, we'll have more on that coming up. So that's a tease. Sam is moving. If you want to send your cards and letters in to guess where Sam is moving to, we'll take it. If you want to, when we do finally send this tweet out, if you'd like to respond to the tweet, hashtag where Sam's moving to, we can do that. We can see if there's a winner. We can.
3: Do I need to be worried about a background check now that we're all getting all these awards? What else is out there about us?
2: I don't know, because we 20 minutes ago, we barely knew this was out there about us. So I'm not sure. But the guy did do some research. There's, like, he does know what we do.
3: We do have some fantastic reviews on Apple Podcasts, by the way. I don't know who Sammy's number one fan is, but...
2: Yeah, what the heck's that all
3: appreciate
2: about?
3: Appreciate that
2: I was only told about that, because I don't know how to... Exactly.
3: By the way, and I think it's from 6 years ago. I mean, I have a long-lost fan from a long time ago.
2: Were you even on 6 years ago?
3: Yeah, I was on in college.
0: Might have been his debut episode.
2: I know. Remember the time Drew and I
3: think
2: went
3: I've been
2: to
3: on
2: your,
3: for 8 years.
2: Remember the time Drew and I went to your college and we did the radio show from your college?
3: We did Off the Cob Times Apples to Apples, a little match.
2: Right, it was like cross promo. Yeah,
3: that's we've had a lot of guy Ryan.
2: It would be kind of cool for you guys to see the WFNU podcast studio. It's pretty electric. I don't know when. Although Drew's here for a while, so maybe might be able to record one from there. I did tell Coach Thompson that we were on the podcast, and he's probably likely about to get ripped. So he gets it since he tried to interrupt. All right, so coming. Later down the road.
3: Well, if we do want to rip him, I just didn't feel he was important enough to interrupt our important announcement.
2: Okay, I feel like that was probably the rip he deserved. All right, so we will, again, we're going to get a tweet out, whether it's the guy that we were about to fire or Drew. One of the two will be getting one out. Feel free to chime in, however you can do that on Twitter. It's not Twitter anymore, it's whatever.
3: Follow us and comment at retweet at us. At
2: yeah, where is Sam, hashtag where is Sam moving to?
3: What's their Twitter account, considering Drew keeps blocking me from it?
2: Bless you.
0: I swear it's not me. I don't even know if I'm logged into our own account.
2: All right, let's start with this World Cup thing. Now, I know I always ask this question. I'm asking for friends. The U.S., you know, we got a lot of momentum. We beat teams we should have beat. Our president has to step... What?
0: I'm into the account. I don't know what Sam's deal is.
2: Oh,
3: I'm not.
2: Our president has to get a red card reverse, which was a bad call. And then we get absolutely embarrassed. Was this successful for the U.S. or not? I'm here for your answers.
0: I think the way in which they lost that game makes it unsuccessful. I don't
2: oh my
0: think...
2: God, I'm so proud of you.
0: Hi.
2: You're welcome.
0: That felt sarcastic, but
2: no, that's the most sincere thing I've ever said to you.
0: The bar is pretty low, but
2: other than your shirt's ugly one time, but those two things are the most. No, it is low, but I'm serious.
0: It's probably bad you say that because I do feel like you buy us a lot of the same shirts that you have. So
2: I'm sure out on you.
3: Yes. You, Sam, I can see your nipples through that shirt. That's probably the most honest.
2: Well, I'm all for seeing Sam's nipples through his shirt. That's not a problem. My thing is, Drew, you sort of venture out a little bit more than the rest of us. Sam, our fired roommate, and I, we're more in the long lines of the Faraday.
3: I just bought my 15th pair of Cole Haans.
2: You did?
0: I don't totally think that was a compliment.
2: I didn't say that was a compliment. It wasn't really a compliment or a cut down. You you do dress a little different. But wait, not different, like in a bad
0: just,
2: different. Just
0: I would quit while you're behind.
2: I'll quit while you're behind. What kind of shoes did you get?
3: I'll send you the link and then get your live reaction on the show. What's up, Drew?
2: Go ahead,
0: Drew. No, I was just, I mean, to answer Dad's question about the World Cup, Belgium is better than they are getting credit for. They're on an 18-game unbeaten streak. They're the number 7 or whatever it is, 8 maybe ranked team in the world, and we're not. But I feel like as a fan and people that know a lot more about soccer than I do, and, you know, I think you also get a lot of the media is often weirdly defensive because they want to build up the team to try and build the sport. But even they're kind of like, that was pathetic, and I think it was. I think if they went into that game and they played it tight and they lost by a goal or you know, they showed a bit of fight or whatever, you'd have to say maybe a little underwhelming, but, you know, still pretty successful, at least did what we had hoped and got some excitement around it, whatever. But I think to your point that when you go out there and you're on home turf and you have an opportunity to really change perception of a sport and a team and a generation, and that's what you do, like, I don't think you can look at it as successful.
2: What was our goal?
0: But I feel like that's been, I don't know. It was one of those things, though, like, what was the goalie thinking? But also, like, there's a lot of places to lay the blame. Sam's our soccer expert. I will let him expand a bit more. But I just felt that in all of the, and we don't have a Messi, we don't have all these guys. I'm not saying we do. But in these moments, you need your best players to do something. And our best player, hurt his ankle kicking the other team and pulled himself out of the game. Like, I don't know. And he's probably not even our best player anymore at this point. So, yes, the goalie stinks. I don't understand, and then I will actually shut up, I promise. The one thing that baffles me is how did we have a generation grow up watching Tim Howard, who, not going to say he's one of the greatest goalies of all time, because he's certainly not, but had just heroic appearances in the World Cup for the United States, played 300 plus games in the Premier League, just a special goalie. I think until the Cape Verde guy did it the other day, he like had the most saves ever in a World Cup game or was up there against Belgium, ironically. How do you have a generation of kids grow up watching that guy and we don't have a single half decent goalie to roll out? Like, I just don't. That specifically, I don't understand. But anyways,
3: well, I'm talking about he chose Japan instead.
0: Rui Hachimura?
3: Yeah, basically.
2: He's a good basketball player, too.
0: He looks, I'm going to find a picture of him, Dad, and send it. Dude, this dude looks exactly like Rui Hachimura.
2: Oh, electric.
3: No, I think, to your point, the way we
0: Zion lost, Suzuki. Isn't that, how's that for a name?
2: Not great.
3: Brother of Kurt.
2: Oh, I feel like we're treading in a uncomfortable territory, but go ahead.
3: No, I'll get back to soccer. Honestly, the way we lost was an extreme disappointment. I mean, and you can't say it was a win. Obviously, Belgium is a more experienced team, but the way we were playing lights out. Our tactics were good. Balogun, like, we were scoring goals. And then the way we lost, we were played scared, didn't even put up a fight. And to what Drew said is, the goals we let up, multiple people were to blame. One of them, we had two guys covering the cross, so the cross shouldn't even have happened, but somehow two guys let up a free cross. Then we had two guys covering the header, and neither guy got the head on the ball. And then we had the goalie come out and then backpedal, and he got stuck in between decisions. Five different guys on that player were at fault. Then the goalie came out and whipped the ball, and then we had a guy that if he just stood there, he would have blocked the ball. And then Tim Ream decides to just kick it into our own net. That's it was a poor performance from every single person on that pitch. And if you looked, after the second goal, Pochettino, our manager, who's not even American, kicked the water bottles and was more pissed than any other player on that field. You watch Pulisic, who's supposed to be our best player, to Giroud, he's not anymore. He was walking back on Belgium's, I think, third or fourth goal. He's walking back. It was their third goal because he was off for the fourth. But he's walking back, doesn't even track back on D, and then Belgium scores and he has no emotion, he doesn't even care. That team showed no emotion, and the manager is not even American, cared more than everybody on the on the field. So it was an extreme disappointment, and honestly, we thought this was going to be like a jolt forward for American in soccer, and it was honestly a little bit of a setback, because now these kids growing up, to Drew's point, kids grew up watching Tim Howard and Landon Donovan and give their Landon Donovan play on a torn hamstring and those guys. And now they're watching guys walk back on D when they're down a goal and not even try. Like, this, it might have been a setback. And it depends who our next manager is. Pochettino, why would he want to come back after that performance? It depends if our next manager would. I mean, we have a lot of good young guys that we could actually still have a really good roster next time, but why would they pick us? There's a few guys there in between countries, so we'll see, but go ahead.
2: Did you hear the U.S. guy that said the reason we're not better in soccer is because it's so expensive to play? Is he serious? Am I making that up? No, I don't think so.
0: I think the guy that said that was just like a guy. I don't think it was like a soccer.
2: Oh.
0: Okay. There was a tweet like making the rounds of somebody that, not, they're like a sports, it'd be like one of the three of us saying it. It wasn't like Landon Donovan or whatever. But I did see that.
2: Yeah, I'm like, what in the, that's the dumbest thing I've ever heard.
0: I think there's a thousand different reasons.
3: Hockey's double the price.
2: I thought it was soccer, you need a pair of shoes and shorts. Well, big deal.
0: Yeah, well, I think it was like the clubs are expensive. Like getting in and getting to a club that will support you whenever.
3: Kids pay $50,000 to go to high school to play hockey.
0: Yeah, that's exactly. We're doing just fine in hockey. I also, if you look at all the guys that are incredible soccer players, they didn't exactly come from lives of luxury. The pushback you get is, well, the European academies recruit these guys, they don't have to pay whatever. I think you can debate all that BS and whatever, and I don't know, there's a thousand different reasons probably. I am just sort of kind of sick and tired of the, it's not our number one sport. Do you know how much bigger we are than the country of Belgium?
2: Isn't it like the size of Idaho or something?
0: We have 30 times the number of people as Belgium. So I don't think it's crazy to think with 30 times the amount of people, we should be able to field a competitive, if not very good team relative to them, even if it is our fourth or fifth best sport.
2: We also have a lot of people playing soccer in this country.
0: I know, especially because people are like, oh, well, if our best athletes, blah, blah, blah. I'm gonna go on a limb and say 2/3 to 75% of America's greatest athletes that are winning gold medals and winning championships and are at the pinnacle of their sport aren't exactly fit to be soccer players. There's not a single NBA player like.
2: Well, why are the girls so good?
0: Yeah, exactly.
2: If no one plays.
0: Well, the argument is it's like, you know, one of the top two women's sports and blah, blah, blah. But like, I find that argument to be so hollow. We are the fifth? I don't even know these days. I should. But we're the fifth most populous country in the world?
2: We're huge.
0: Yeah. So I know we have 350 million people. I don't know where that puts us in the world rankings these days. It's somewhere around five or so. I don't know. But we have 30 times the number of people as Belgium. So I don't care that it's our fifth most important sport in the country. It shouldn't matter.
2: No.
0: There's 30 times the number of people.
2: I agree.
0: That one bothers me. I don't know why, it just does.
3: No, and it you just go, you just look, and the team didn't put up a fight that last game, and it was 2-1, and they actually started coming out the second half playing well, and then they left a horrible third goal, and they didn't even try. It was ridiculous. So it was pretty bad?
2: Brutal. I don't watch this stuff, so I don't know. Is it bad that the three host teams now don't have anyone left?
0: No, I mean,
2: is this like a thing in World Cup soccer? Because I believe we haven't been on in it seems like years. I'm pretty confident my picks are still alive.
0: I think mine are too. What we were asking is it weird?
2: Is it weird that the host?
3: Well, I mean, it's the three host countries weren't expected to go past the round of 16. But if it's obviously if it's in France, that host country is expected to go to the finals.
0: Let me put it into context for you, Dad. In the history of the World Cup, which goes back to like 1930 or something like that, there's only been 8 countries that have ever won.
2: Oh, okay.
0: 8. So, like. So it's like the same teams kind of every year. I think to Sam's point, the host countries all did exactly as well as they were expected to do. So, like, I don't think it's strange. Now, Mexico had an incredible opportunity, almost beat England. Got to give a little credit to England on that. Canada's really not that good. I think Canada would have like maybe not even qualified unless they were a host. But they did well. They made it to the knockouts.
3: We might not have either, by the way.
0: Yeah, I mean, I think when you know you're going to qualify, maybe you handle those games differently. But yeah, only 8 teams: Brazil, Germany. Let's see, Brazil, Germany, Italy, Argentina, France, England, Spain, Uruguay are the only 8 countries that have ever won it. So like. It's not like March Madness. It's not some like, oh, anybody can win. Like, it's going to be one of the, like, at the end. And you look now who's left, and Argentina won it. Belgium hasn't won it, but obviously very good. England won it. France won it. Morocco, Norway, Spain won it. Switzerland. So,
3: well, by the way, welcome back, Dorka Juhas, for Trey Bumps tonight.
0: She go off?
3: Just hit the game stealing 3.
2: I'm not sure I'm familiar with her, but okay.
0: She was the one 2 years ago was on the team, the blonde girl, and then she stayed in Europe last season.
2: So before we wrap this up and get to some real sports, why I think it was a tremendous disappointment is they're never going to be in this position again where you're actually playing at home. So, yeah, they weren't supposed to maybe go that much further, but how are they ever going to go further? If you can't do this when you've got insane amount of that home crowd advantage had to be something. And to Drew's point, everyone's point, they just came out like they were on the road and scared. And I'm not sure they recover from it, honestly. But it is. I think people now are going to go, well, they are what I thought. They're just never going to be good in soccer. So maybe they'll figure something out. Maybe they'll win the world, or I don't know what the next is. Maybe they'll do really good in some other big time.
3: They won't win the Gold Cup because Pulisic doesn't play in that. No, but we actually do have some under 20 guys that are really talented, obviously, when they're 17, 18, you know exactly how they're going to turn out, unless you're Vinny Jr. and Yamal. But we actually do have some under 20 guys that are really talented, so we could, if everybody chooses us, have a really good roster next World Cup. But again, why get our hopes up now after this performance?
2: Yeah, we know how it ends, I think. All right, we got to get to the Timberwolves. And as a press time, and this will be out in the next day or two from us recording it, maybe just even a day, the LeBron James thing. Is there, now one of us thinks that they have a source.
0: I have breaking news.
2: Go ahead.
0: It's not about LeBron James. Shale Reeve has become the winningest coach in WNBA history.
2: Oh, terrific.
3: And by the way, the Connecticut Sun coach, one look at that guy, he couldn't even coach a high school girls basketball team. I don't know what his deal is.
2: I think he did coach a high school girls basketball team, probably. But, all right, well, congratulations to Cheryl Reeve. And she's still going. No signs of her slowing down. Congrats. The Timberwolves. I got 2 questions for you guys. One's more of a statement. LeBron James has no chance of coming here, even though he actually, for a bunch of reasons, should.
3: For all the Orchard members, I have an inside source.
2: Yeah,
3: I know. I won't reveal the source, but I'll break the. I can always say I did it first. I have an inside source that says LeBron James is 99% committed to the Minnesota Timberwolves, and it's between the Timberwolves and the Heat.
2: I can give you four sources that tell you that that's not true, but whatever.
3: When has Windhorst ever known anything in his entire life?
2: Yeah, well, I wasn't really counting him.
3: Shams is too busy looking at Kay Adams to know what he's talking about. I mean, come on now. My source knows ball.
2: I mean, I really don't even know what that means. But so is he the missing? I mean, if you really look at it strategically, it would make more sense for him for a thousand reasons. But I mean, okay, let's just assume we don't get him. We're way worse than we were before, even though we got rid of guys that we all said we'd get rid of.
0: We're not worse.
2: I disagree more.
0: But like, I'm not saying we are light years better or like all of a sudden an NBA championship contender. I'm not mad about it because we were losing rookies. But okay, here's my point. I think I'm not trying to. What I really want to be clear is I'm not trying to say that the team is fixed and that they're perfect and they're going to win a championship as they are.
2: Oh, that's good.
0: But I just don't know how you can look at the changes and be like, they're worse. Like, what makes you think they're worse?
2: Genuinely all they
0: did was they swapped out Randall and Reed for LaMelo. And LaMelo is better than both of them does exactly what this team sorely lacked last year.
2: Maybe. You're also assuming he can coexist with Ant. You're relying a lot on a guy that gets hurt constantly as in a complete nut job.
0: Some of the guys we sent out the door. And the other one's been hurt.
2: I have no problem with who they got rid of. In fact, I was the one person that said they signed Naz Reid was a joke. They shouldn't have paid him that much, and they should get rid of him. I said that from the second it happened. So I'm not mad they got rid of him. I just don't know that LaMelo Ball was enough for those two guys. There should have been more. Now, if they signed LeBron James, which I can't see possibly happening, I can't see him living in Minnesota. Guess it's a different conversation.
0: I'll agree to disagree with you on they're not better with those moves. I think LaMelo solves the specific problems we had. I don't disagree with the things you're worried about. It's high risk, it's probably high reward. Charlotte was very underrated last year, and they went on an incredible run led by LaMelo. They were terrible when he was off the court. Their on-offs with him were insane. And in many of those years where he was quote-unquote hurt, they were tanking. They were intentionally holding him out of games when he could have come back because they wanted to get better and they wanted better draft picks, and so it works for them. Setting aside whether we think he fits or not on the Timberwolves, I don't really understand what Charlotte's doing, which is a whole different discussion because they finally kind of found something.
2: Naz Reid.
0: I don't know what they're doing. Can you imagine being like a Hornets fan? Like, you finally figure something out. They had that stretch last year. What was it? They like, God, I don't know. I'm never going to be able to find it, but they had that stretch where they went like just off kind of in the back half of the year. And then they're like, yep, you know what? We're going to blow it all up and ship all these guys out.
2: Is Michael Jordan the worst in the history of sports? No, wait, the Twins guy. We're going to get to him. Go ahead.
0: Anyway, so I do think the whole injury thing is a little overblown because I think they were intentionally holding him out of some of those games in years prior to tank. But I'm not sure what Charlotte's doing. I don't disagree. I think from a basketball standpoint, I think LaMelo and Ant can perfectly coexist because he actually gives Ant another ball handler. He takes a lot of pressure off of him. They're both great shooters. Anthony Edwards is probably underratedly the best one of the top 3 to 5 catch and shoot 3-point shooters in the league, but he never can because the ball's in his hand 99% of the times. It doesn't have to be now. I think from a basketball standpoint, purely, it makes, to the same point about LeBron too, it makes so much sense. Can they coexist in the non-basketball stuff? I don't know. We'll find out. But I think if they're able to make that work, the basketball fit is exceptional. Removing Randall is addition by subtraction. Sam and I were talking about it. The Naz Reid thing hurts because it's Naz Reid. If you took somebody with his skill set, contract, etc., and he had a different name and he meant something different to the fan base, I don't think people would have looked at it so critically. But
2: hey, listen, I said they should get rid of him.
0: No, I know. So. I know.
2: I'm
0: I know. And the last thing, and I'll let Sam go. The LeBron thing, I'm like not even. I'm choosing not to get excited about it. But I don't know that there is a team where he's a better fit. Like genuinely, like I'm not even trying to be funny. And I don't know that there's a better team that he could like genuinely make like a legacy impact to the degree of if he could actually get the Timberwolves of all teams over the hump.
3: He also doesn't have to play that much.
0: Right. Right. I and if they don't get him, to your point, Dad, I have no idea what they're going to do, but I do think they have a hole at the four right now. I don't know that they know what they're going to do if the LeBron thing doesn't work out. That is where I think then you look at, well, again, I don't know that they got that much better versus last year. I think they did, but if they can't figure out that four spot with somebody, I think they're going to have... They're still going to be good. I mean, they're still going to be really good, well, but I think they're going to be exactly like they were this year. Really good, go ahead, great Sam. Season, come up short.
2: Before Sam, you can comment on what I'm about to say. I think I said this before, the one thing we did have was height. And, you know, and I do think that we, some of the teams we're going to have to go against, it's not going to help
0: us. But it didn't matter. Like, it's not.
2: It didn't matter. We lost. I agree. I

0: especially you can't replicate it with a Ball brother. But Drew gave all the reasons why that trade can be good. I think if we got John Collins, I think it would have been the best offseason we could have done. Obviously, he went somewhere else, and we still have a hole at the four. And assuming we don't get LeBron, I think it's time, you know, I think we got to see a big, you know, we still have Rocco Zakarski and my guy Juani Buckets. They put on 40 pounds. They're big guys. I think if one of them can take a step, I don't see why the team isn't better. And at a certain point, you look at the championship teams, they have a young guy who takes a step. So, I mean, if one of our young guys can take a huge step, I think it's actually a pretty good team, and then we can make a move at the deadline with what a hole we're finding out. But hopefully, you know, Finchie can, you know, develop one of these young guys and actually give him a chance, which he doesn't seem to want to do. But I think one of these, especially the big guys, are going to have to step up big time.
1: I think just by default, they're going to have to give Baron Jay a little run. Like, I don't think they're going to have another option, you know, with no Nas, no Randall. Someone's going to have to back up Gobert at the five. I mean, they'll probably go small now and again, but they're going to be small depending on what they do at the four. You know, like Jaden plays a lot at the four, but he's not really depending on who we play, he's not really a great matchup for certain teams. Now, in other teams, he's a mismatch in that sense, but I think Baron Jay is going to have to play by default, which I'm excited for. I'm with you. I think he's going to be incredible. One of his best games last year was against the Spurs. I mean, he when Gobert had to sit out, and so I think it was Nas, ironically.
2: Are you saying this just because he's from France? And you're
1: No.
2: So
1: it doesn't hurt. It doesn't hurt.
2: We are going to have to let our WFNU 94.1 Frogtown Community Radio fans go.
1: But I advise that we got 3 minutes for WFNU.
2: Okay, because I thought, okay. Continue.
1: With the promotion, we have to be stricter on our times. We're allowed 56 minutes. 10 o'clock on the dot will be 53 minutes.
2: Fair enough.
1: So we have 6 minutes left.
2: All right, continue.
1: You know, you just... See, this is why I can't leave you in charge of this stuff. You've just totally derailed the show. There's a lack of momentum.
0: I don't know why... Dad graded his own papers in high school math. I don't understand why he's trying to do the math.
2: First of all, it wasn't.
1: We've been doing the show for 27 years. The guy not once has been in charge of keeping us on time.
2: We have more responsibilities now that we're. Don't you guys want?
1: When has that been your production job, though, to keep us on time?
2: You know what? Now that we're three, I'm trying to get to two, maybe even one.
1: Well, so completely derailing the momentum of the show is not the
2: way to do that. I wasn't derailing. I was going to invite everybody. I was going to say, for those of you on WFNU 94.1 Frogtown Community Radio, I hope you liked our new time slot. I was also going to say, but we are going to have continue the show without you and go tune into some of your favorite places to catch us, and you can catch the rest of what we're talking about on your own time. That's what I was going to say.
1: Well, talk for two more minutes, and then you'll have to say it all over again.
2: Do I have to say it again, or can we just...
1: No, you
2: can... We still have music, by the way. I haven't listened... No offense to you two. I haven't really listened much to the show. Do we still start and finish with music?
1: We're allowed to on WFNU. We got a cease and desist on the podcast version, so...
2: Oh, okay, because I got gypped of hearing... our theme song live, because Lionel Richie decided he, you know, got a little dizzy and had to sit out.
1: What does Lionel Richie have to do with our theme song?
2: He sings Brick House. Thank you.
1: Since when?
2: Wow. Since he wrote it. Interesting. Awkward.
1: Yeah. He wrote it?
2: He wrote it.
1: Oh, I didn't know that.
2: How do you not... Really?
1: Because I forget.
2: The third most important theme song in Minnesota's podcast world.
1: So I forget that he was at one point a member of the Commodores. I forgot that he was at one point in the band.
2: He was the Commodores.
1: I mean, was is probably the key word there, yeah. But
2: well, he's still alive. I don't know what

0: Well, he's no longer in the Commodores.
1: No, that's good point. And they're no longer... I think they're still around, actually, believe it or not. Some sort of version of them, but... So I didn't get to hear it live, the Apples to Apples theme song live.
0: Yep. I had totally forgot that he was the lead singer.
1: My shout-out, because this is going to lead to what we're going to talk about briefly.
0: Well, and now you're about to run long, so wrap it up. You already gave your closure, so...
1: Really? Well, WFNU Frogtown Community Radio... Thank you for tuning into our new time slot. Same great show, just a new time. And feel free to check us out on the after show, which will be continuing.

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0: 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I'm Awake, and I'm your host, Wakunja Hade. Hey, Kadagi, to all my friends and relatives in four directions, you are listening to Native Roots Radio Presents. I'm Awake, and I'm your host, Robert Pilot. Hey, we discuss local, national, Native news and events, and as you know, Native issues are human issues, and human issues are Native issues. Speaking of issues, there's things going on all the time here in our Native community here in the Twin Cities, but all over Turtle Island, and I ran into our friend here, Nikki Love, this past Thursday. And I wanted to get Nikki's insight of what's going on in the community, and she was really open to come on and talk freely about what's happening. Thank you so much for being on Native Roots Radio and speaking your truth, and it's always great to see you.
1: Yeah, bonjour, Robert. Thank you for having me on, and I know you're the one that's like leading the show, but I was just wondering if you wanted to share on Thursday, what was the capacity that you ran into me? Like, what was happening? We're going under a bridge. What was, and who was there? And yeah, just all of that. That might be a good place to start too.
0: Well, Nikki, as everyone maybe or knows or not knows, Nikki, she wrote, In the Circle, and wrote a great article in the Circle magazine, and as you know, I'm a chief editor without the headdress, so I guess I'm just managing editor. But I was looking for Nikki after this news conference about our relatives on the streets and how the government and the city and people will be dealing with our relatives. And it was very confusing, and I had some extra magazines I wanted to give Nikki, and I found Nikki, yeah, there it is, The Circle, found you down talking to a reporter, and I went down there and listened to what you were saying and followed you underneath a bridge right by where the news conference was, and so talking to our relatives, our unhoused relatives, and talking to the reporter about really what's going on. And you know, we talk about this wouldn't happen in Edina or neighborhoods that other people live in, and our unhoused relatives are struggling, and there's so many different ways, and you were telling their story, so I was eavesdropping on what you were saying.
1: Yeah, thank you, Robert, and thank you for the opportunity too to write in this newly launched version of The Circle, because it was cathartic for me talking about, kind of the underpinning of, you know, like, I think the mayor in that press conference, and I'll share a little bit more about that press conference for context for viewers, especially that aren't like totally plugged in and don't live in the Twin Cities, but about this not being a housing issue and it's an addiction issue, and my personal stances. And I love that you put like community activist, because I don't think I am that, but it's like, what do we say? Just like, you know, random lady who cares, or Native lady who cares, but right, because so many of us have this very direct lived experience, right? Either some of us have come out of addiction and these circumstances, or some of us are just surrounded, enveloped by it in our families, and in our geographies and where we live. And so anyways, but I just, that the root is not even addiction, right? Mm-hmm. I was talking about that, with those, reporters for Care 11. I think one had like an NBC, hat on, but anyways, and none of that made its way to any airing. In fact, I'll get to that in a bit. The voices of Native people from that press conference almost weren't heard at all. It was like right. The mayor and other city leadership were the sound bites, and not much coverage on it whatsoever. But so none of that made its way. So I'm glad that there's a way to uplift and share some of that here. But that the root is identity fracture, all the historical things we've talked about. And so, it's silencing people's voices, and they don't know what their identity is. And when you don't know who you are, you don't have agency. And that's where I talk about everywhere. Our people, as we know, are so incredible. They have so much resilience and agency and talent. And It just needs to be activated. Mm. And so to think that we're going to like form all these policies to get us out, form all these like very legalistic based interventions is like, those legalistic interventions can support what really is community, kinship, and breathing life literally back into people and reminding them. Again, I always talk about who did Creator make you to be? And it's not what this whole system has said you are supposed to be. How do we create more civically engaged people? How do we create people that are basically what we're saying are wage workers, right? The systems that be, the goal for them is that we're wage workers.
0: Yeah.
1: And that's just incongruent. So I'll say, maybe I'll pause there, Robert, but I can get into next. What was that press conference? What was it supposed to be from the perspective, the Native community's perspective, or at least the Metro Urban Indian Directors, from what I understand, what was it? And then what's needed? I can do that. Next.
0: Yeah, I'd love to do that. I just got a statement too that to me the news conference seemed really like we're gonna take care of these homeless people. They don't want help, so we're gonna make them have help. And it's just like, why aren't we talking about the drug dealers? Why aren't we talking about them instead of our community and what they're gonna do to us? That's kind of the vibe I was like. Feeling, especially in the middle of it.
1: Yeah. And that's where I think it was, at least for me, it was a blind side.
0: Yeah.
1: And I think some of our MUD leadership was invited to speak, right, at that event. And some of our MUD leaders, like our Native organizational leaders, asked questions which weren't aired. You didn't hear the answer or response to them. Because it was asking for accountability, but what it was supposed to be was a collaboration where we're talking about it's a complete humanitarian and public health crisis, right? In parts of South Minneapolis, especially in and around Little Earth. What's got attention, media attention, is even like one of the daycares at Little Earth, Baby Space, where a lot of our kids go, our friends' kids go. You could just see it. I had my friend's kids for a few days that week and dropping them off and picking them up. It just was like there were needles everywhere. It was incredibly unsafe. There were people fighting, people not in their right mind. So when we're asking for public safety, though, is not asking for everyone to be criminalized. Right. And so part of the understanding that we had was we have some of our speakers speaking to share the alignment that we don't tolerate traffickers and major dealers in our communities that are preying on our most vulnerable. And a lot of our relatives that are under Cedar Bridge and other places in that area are vulnerable. They're preyed upon, they're trafficked, right? As a part of that addiction cycle, but they're not the major perpetrators of violence, of trafficking, and of dealing. So we wanted to start there, is my understanding. But that, you know, what it told me was, we as a community need to ask better questions, or even ask questions at all. Like, I don't think any of our leaders that were speaking got to see the talking points, the crib sheet, the notes, the strategy of the mayor's office or other Hennepin County sheriff was there, of other leadership, so that what it feels like is that we were used as a cover. See, Native community agrees with this strategy.
0: Right, exactly. Hey, we are here with Nikki Love, and we're talking about what's happening in our community and how we can speak up, and Nikki speaking up for us. This is Native Roots Radio, and we'll be right back after this short break. Please stay with us.

0: for many. To those that make it back to live and fight the struggles of their people. To those that give up and those who do not care. To those who abuse themselves and others.
1: This is Robert Pilot. We're with our friend here, Nikki Love, and we're kind of talking about not only what happened this past Thursday at the news conference, and I really like how Nikki kind of framed it, is that we were there to be complicit to what the thoughts of the city and the county and the police want to do in our community. And I really think this is such an important conversation. Nikki, thank you so much for coming on and talking us through this. This is I'll let you take over because I'm still kind of like shocked at what happened and what went down.
2: Yeah, so we left off with just noting that I think the goals of the Metro Urban Indian Directors and other organizational leaders were different from the mayor's office and others who had called the conference together and invited us. And I think what it taught is for us to be much more in tune with what they're going to say. So less of a passive approach. And I think in general, what I noticed, so we can speak, right? We got individuals, so this is not me speaking for the whole community, but my understanding, because what I try to do is listen and share back, is that yes, we want big traffickers and big dealers to be held accountable. And we're beyond this point of where there's a public perception that that's wrong or that would be at odds with, like, you know, other governmental leadership, those that are in charge of the public safety of the city. But I think this idea that we want everyone picked up, criminalized, and again, others that you'll see if you're in Facebook land and you see some of our other major voices and activists like Rachel Dion Thunder is one, we'll get more of that understanding and a deeper nuance that we're not saying to criminalize addiction. We are saying that we want accountability and that we can't normalize what our kids are seeing. And that's one thing that keeps coming up is our kids are seeing this behavior normalized on the ones that live in this community in Little Earth. Is its trajectory is going younger and younger and younger, right? Exponentially. I don't know what the average age of like a Little Earth resident is, but over half of their community is now youth, right? Mm-hmm. So what are we allowing them to see? And there's ways to do that that are not at odds with, you know, treating our people humanely. And I think what we do is we do the talking points like I'm doing without giving the tangible, specific things that we want, need, and are demanding. But yeah.
1: Can you tell our audience, because we have people from all over Turtle Island listening, a little bit about a Little Earth and what that community is and what it means to us?
2: Yeah, so for those that aren't here, Little Earth is not a reservation, an urban reservation, but it kind of feels that way even for some of us that are here. And I am not a Southsider. I moved back to Minneapolis after living at shows that I'm Boyce Ford Anishinaabe, so my homelands are 4 hours north of here, and I moved from the Vermilion side of the Boyce Ford Res back to the Twin City, so I am not a resident Southsider, but some of our leaders are. But Little Earth is the largest urban housing development, native housing development in the country, and it has a pretty large population there, hundreds, and its rate in the center right now, epicenter of where the addiction is most visible, right?
1: Yeah.
2: You can see it. You can see these tents going up, some of the violent activities, some of these other illegal activities. You can see it from the freeway when you're driving over. But it's a beautiful community. And there's lots of cultural revitalization happening there. There's beautiful things happening there. And the goal is to protect and keep it a safe space so that can continue.
1: Yeah, I appreciate that. And so, like you said, it's a beautiful space and it's our relatives are living there, but they're also needles and things like that that you said earlier that are really, I like how you put not to normalize what's going on in the community.
2: Yeah. And that's, I guess that's the dichotomy is it's how do you keep the people that are perpetuating this accountable without harming everyone? Because I can't remember who said this, but it was there's a bi-weekly Unsheltered and Opiate Committee meeting that's held right now at All Nations on Bloomington. Community comes together along with those that are recovery, that those that work in peer recovery, those that are representing like MPD and Hennepin County Police and government officials. So it's like all the full circle of the equation of those that are involved with this are at those meetings and at those tables. But anyways, one of the things that someone brought up at one of those meetings is 100% of the households at Little Earth are affected by opiates or this drug crisis. Mm-hmm. 100% of households and all of our kids are seeing it, experiencing it, and that the age of use, we've always known there's been intergenerational use in our families, but that it's young, tracking younger and younger. So, and we, and in other committees within the Metro Urban Indian Directors, we've been talking also about absenteeism and extreme truancy in Minneapolis public schools. Like all of these things are interwoven and interconnected.
1: Yeah, definitely. If you're fearful to leave your house for whatever reason, if it's happening in the house or happening outside your house, it is a real thing. And, you know, I was a teacher in St. Paul Public Schools and had the first all-native homeroom in St. Paul. And not, you know, everything kind of looks cool on the outside of our young ones, but if you start asking questions, everybody, like you said, is affected by something. And we know, too, just the statistics of 1 out of 3 Native women will be abused one way or the other. And that's, if you're in a powwow and looking at our dancers and doing 1 out of 3, it's very sad and sickening. So we need to talk about this kind of stuff, Nikki.
2: Yeah, we do. And I think one thing we always talk about, I probably brought it up here years ago on this issue, 3 years ago when we were talking about, right, encampments.
1: Yeah.
2: But one thing that's like, no one's in support of encampments even then. And I don't think that was a really clear understanding 3 years ago, but it is a clear and shared understanding, but that people, there is a safe space that's needed because this sweeping and shuffling around, well, that's been the response and people have nowhere to go. It's just, it makes no common sense. And this is where I've said on my own, like personal live feed on my Facebook page, like common sense is not the rule of the day right now, which is sad, but so that these things could still be happening. And then people have brought up like specific locales. Some people have said, what about, I think it was under the Shelby Bridge, might have been one. What about the Smith Foundry site? Like, and there could be millions of reasons to not do either of those. People are at odds. There's always going to be an oppositional opinion.
1: Mm-hmm.
2: But is there one that has enough collective will, I guess, behind it? Because right now what I'm seeing also is just the inertia. There's an inertia on our side as well. Like, well, just let these ones that are habituated with public speaking speak. And hopefully that the wisdom that comes from the actual on the ground outreach folks, the actual on the ground peer recovery folks, and other activists, on the ground activists, hopefully those opinions find and those talking points and suggestions find their way to a microphone somewhere. But we got to quit hoping and assuming that happens, because it's not fully happening. And I think what the taste that's left in all of our mouths after Thursday's press conference is also that our community has great ideas, but are we in our approach being strategic enough?
1: Mm-hmm.
2: So there's a little bit of a passivity there's a little bit of a not wanting to step on certain people's or organizations or toes, right? Mm-hmm. I think there's a, like when you play volleyball, right? When you set it, someone's got to call it, like,
1: yeah,
2: who's calling it? And that we're not giving enough tangible asks. So there are these committees, there are groups where, you know, this multi-jurisdictional task force that's meant to be looking at coordinated responses around this issue, around public safety, that it's not responsive enough. It's not fast enough. And I think there's still this inertia that we have not been emboldened. And I want to just say we should be emboldened to bring our ideas forward, because just backdooring it to another leader, native or not, obviously it's not working.
1: Hey, we are here with Nikki Love, our community activists and in the boots on the ground, and we're really, I'd like to get you on one more segment, maybe talk about solutions of what somebody like me can do, or people listening to the show, and how we can really support our relatives. And I really appreciate you speaking your truth. Can you stay on for one more?
2: Oh yeah, for sure.
1: Right on. Hey, this is Native Roots Radio, and we'll be right back after this short break. Please stay with us. Ho-wah.

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1: And we're back to Native Roots Radio Presents I'm Awake, and this is Robert Pilot. Hey, welcome back, everyone. This is Robert Pilot, and we are with our friend Nikki Love, and we're talking about house our relatives that are houseless, and what's happening on the streets. And one of the things we really like to do at Native Roots Radio is talk about solutions. And this is so complicated, and there's so many different players involved. Whether it's, we always talk about here on Native Roots Radio that the city blames the county, and the county blames the state, and the state blames the city, and nothing gets done. And some of that happens for a reason, and some of it's happens because that's the way it's happening. But I really like to talk solutions here, and I know you're an idea person, and you've been in the community and see how it's been working and not working. And let's talk a little bit about solutions. And again, Nikki, thank you so much for stopping in and talking about this this situation that's not only here in the Twin Cities, but it's all over Turtle Island.
2: Yeah, it's much deeper, like we said, much deeper than a housing issue, much deeper than a drug issue. And I think that's how it needs to be understood in like holistic parts. And one of the things when we were just offline talking about like what do solutions look like, I think one is an anti-solution, I think is what I was talking about, is thinking that the powers that be have the solution. But our community itself, we have people that have incredible expertise. We have people that have the lived experience. We have organizations that have been working on and in these communities for decades. But one thing that's left is there's not, like maybe even said it in an earlier segment, there's someone that needs to hold the strategy. There's someone that needs to help keep the focus. We have amazing organizers. I've seen this and said this many times about like our governmental leadership circling the drain on these issues of public concern for decades. It's because lots of competing priorities, who's championing this? It needs like a quarterback, if you want to think about it. I mentioned that we have lots of talent, and you think about all these people out on the field that have solutions, incredible ideas. But you need a quarterback that's calling the plays, someone that's organizing and kind of being the connective tissue between multiple different groups around our peer recovery folks that are not affiliated with an organization. You need those that are doing outreach that are affiliated with organizations and have different sets of access points and resources. You need those that, I know I have friends that one now has, she's become, just this last week, she started a week ago today, she's working in a diversion program where she used to live at the Wall of Forgotten Natives. She used to live in some of these encampments, and she is now actively working with those that have been arrested in these diversion programs to set them up on a pathway to recovery. But she's also someone, like yesterday, we went to the encampment in St. Paul at Pig's Eye Park. She's also someone that's going to sit with people, pray with people, listen to people. And that's where we learned that, in at least in St. Paul and with Ramsey County, they've shut off emergency assistance. So there are people out there that normally wouldn't have been at Pig's Eye, but because they've completely shut off emergency assistance and said they have absolutely no money for the next 6 to 7 months at least, you're seeing more and more people ending up there. And one of the ladies said, and she was Native, so we have Native people also on the other side of the river with these issues, but she said, yeah, we can't even park our RV somewhere, we'll get towed immediately, we'll get arrested. And there's not like clear pathways, there's not clear resources. And so part of what we hear in this jurisdictional four square, at least in the south side where we work more with Hennepin County, is that there's like no resources, who's in charge, and it's like a fumble. So it's easy for us to point at government and say quit pointing at each other and fumbling, but respectfully, we got to do that too.
1: Yeah. And so, yeah, I like talking about somebody, the point person or the quarterback, to get things done, and also be able to decipher and listen to our boots on the ground and what they're doing. That's a beautiful thing that you said, because I know, like, one of the best things that happened years ago, I've been sober for 41 years, but the drug counselors, when you go to treatment, are sober too, 90% of the time now. And you listen to them because they know what you've gone through. They not only have empathy, but they know what you have gone through. And that gives a person that needs help really a more understanding and a sense of really this person gets it. And so there's a combination of so many things. This is really hard, and I'm glad we're talking about this, Nikki.
2: Yeah. And it's kind of like, and my sister said this, and she ultimately didn't get out of that cycle, right? Mm-hmm. That's what I wrote about so I'm not going into that now, but one thing that she says, and I just put it on repeat, the pain of change has to be less than the pain of staying the same. Right. And so one thing that we've noticed is a lot of people, I mean, this is just me on the sidelines and not speaking for any organization. This is just Nikki. I'm like, okay, so I'm seeing, like, at the press conference, these people don't want to stand and talk over next to these people because this one thinks they did this and appropriated money in this way, even while they're supposed to be out, like, on behalf of unsheltered people. And whether that's true or whether that's just like a misconception, I'm like, that's all. And then we got, like, over here, they think these group of leaders are gatekeepers, and then over here, and it's like, okay, well, so then somewhere we got to have, like, that one strategic person that can listen and be unaffected by all of it to be able to braid people together, because there's so much common ground, whatever these other things are that are real. And not to say that we shouldn't hold people accountable or have those conversations, but if the central issue is finding a physical place, right, a safe location, a managed location with logistics where, like, Travis, who was leads American Indian CDC and was in the press conference, I mean, he said for a long time, his experience is there's a fraction and a percentage of the folks that are ready mm-hmm. for treatment, ready to receive services. So we focus all of our attention and resources there, but we're not doing anything to address the ones that truly aren't ready or aren't wanting those services right now. Mm-hmm. And then there's a whole bucket of other things that's more long-term and systemic that address the quality of the services being offered. Because again, the systems, powers that be, need to hear us when we say people are out here that are already have housing, but again, you have someone living 10 miles away from their support systems, doesn't work. You have people that aren't regularly checked in on, doesn't work. You have people that are told to wait for months, and that's happened. I had my sister cuz with me for, I don't know, half a year because no one would open up a bed for her because she's also diabetic. So no one manages that, and no one can manage her, like, also the mental health pieces of it. And I'm like, well, if people had perfect mental health, they wouldn't be doing drugs.
1: Yeah.
2: Right? They wouldn't be homeless. So it just, then there's, again, that whole other bucket of, like, the services being offered they lack common sense and practice.
1: Yeah. And do we hire a czar to look over this, to the community, hire somebody that, like yourself, to look over this, or somebody out there that really sees the vision of how we have to really get everybody involved and everyone understanding, whether it's good or bad, discussion, and then call people out in a good way about bad discussion, and keep the eye on the prize. Those, all these things that you know, we've done in the past as Native Americans, and that we have to revitalize somehow.
2: Yeah, well, I think it's, I mean, just to keep it real, from my perspective, it's just how much of this is a priority and issue for everyone in our community, not just a handful of a few or those that are dealing with the direct impacts of it. Because for example, like I look at Operation Surge or Metro Surge here, our community came together just like others in the Twin Cities, mobilized mm-hmm. very effectively, mobilized food deliveries. They were able to meet at will, at whim, with not a lot of notice because it was that important. Well, why isn't this that important?
1: Wow. Wow. Wow. Wow. Yeah. Wow. Really good point. We got like a couple minutes left here. And again, I really, really, really appreciate you stopping in and really talking this through with me. And I feel like I understand more personally about what the plight is and what the situation is and what we need to do and what is being done and what hasn't been done. Nikki, I just want to give you the floor for the last minute and 30 seconds here.
2: Yeah, I think it's easy to be critical and give a bunch of critiques. So I just want to say that, like with the last minute or two, I just also want to uplift there's a lot of people out there incredibly selflessly and with total open hearts that are out there every day visiting with people. And I think we overcomplicate things and where they're breathing life into people again. And they're coming together. And so it's not like it's not happening, but I think there is more of a strategy that's needed that coordinates all these multiple perspectives. But there's so many people out here with good expertise, incredible ideas, and good hearts for it. It's just who's like, again, that connective tissue. And where we get that, I don't necessarily know, but I would love to be in a big open meeting where someone's like, it's almost if you think of it like I don't know, a good Thunderdome, like someone comes through after these discussions and that we can even resource them to do it. We did that in our multi-jurisdictional group with Rachel, right? And she, if not for her, we would have been circling these issues there as well. So it's not perfect, but we need a facilitator that comes forward like that.
1: Well, and again, I really, really appreciate you coming forward and talking about this really serious issue all across Turtle Island here in the Twin Cities, especially. And I really, really appreciate you. Thank you so much, Nikki.
2: Yeah. Chimuguich, Gizendawig, appreciate you listening and anyone else who listens. And we need other people to support us. So other communities, even just sharing these issues and not being silent about it is an action. It does help.
1: Perfect. Hey, great way to end it. We'll be right back. This is Native Roots Radio.

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2: Hey, right on. Hey. Welcome back. This is Native Roots Radio. And, you know, I just want to play with some of these bells and whistles we have here. I'm here with Misko, the producer of Native Roots Radio. And I just want to hear. All right, I'm going to say it again. I'm here with Misko, the producer here. Yes, very good buttons. Hey,
3: thank
2: Misko,
3: you.
2: What a great segment with Nikki. Hard to navigate all these things that are happening, so she kind of simplified it for me. We need a person to overlook and get all the groups together and the boots on the ground, especially with what's happening with our relatives all over the Twin Cities, but all over the Turtle Island, where the homeless and houseless relatives with addiction and not with addiction. We need to help them and really step it up. And I think it was interesting too, Misko, what she said about, you know, we really move fast on the surge, ice surge here in the Twin Cities. Let's maybe do the same thing again for our houseless relatives. So really interesting way to think about it. I was going to say perspective, but I couldn't say it. So now I'll say it. Interesting perspective.
3: Yeah, and I think as Native people, a lot of us have, I wouldn't say like not everyone has a direct connection to, you know, addiction or homelessness, but I know a lot of us have relatives who deal with those problems, friends, people in the community that we care about, and I think it's just important that we're all aware of what's going on and how we can help out with this situation.
2: Yeah, speaking of helping out, the Minneapolis Indian Center this Saturday, July 11th at 3:30 to 4:30, again at the Minneapolis Indian Center, U.S. candidate and current Lieutenant Governor Peggy Flanagan and comedian and activist Dallas Goldtooth will be at the center on July 11th. For a Native community rally to promote early voting and to ensure Native voices are heard in this election. And it's really big. Misko, I know you were young in these last couple elections, but the Native vote really, really made a difference across a lot of elections all over the country. And so I know two cycles ago, Misko, that organizations up north, like by Red Lake and up that area, signed 9,000 new voters, Native American new voters that never voted before. And that's a huge number, and that can really make the difference in an election.
3: Yeah, even, well, again, I like to always bring everything back to my own experience and talk about, yes. You know, my growing up as a young person, growing up as a young Native woman, and in my household, I've never seen people vote or like even care about anything that's happening in politics. And so I don't know what it is, but I first started voting in college, and I think it's super important. I think no matter your political views, I think one thing we can all agree on is that Native voices matter in our communities, and I think just showing up, you know, supporting tribal sovereignty, protecting our treaty rights, and making sure that our voices are represented. And that's why, you know, I do want to invite everyone to the Indian Center on Saturday, July 11th, 3:30 to 4:30, to come in, you know, show support to a Native representative, a Native woman.
2: Yeah, definitely. And it's interesting you kind of asked why people, our Native relatives, don't vote. We have such a history with the U.S. government that it's not good for us and what they do to us. And we found out maybe in the last 10, 20 years that maybe voting does really help and representation. I've talked about Misko over the years here on Native Roots Radio that, you know, I had a job with the tribe, a political job with the tribe, and I was really kind of in shock how Wisconsin didn't really recognize a lot of the things that Minnesota does, and that's because of our representatives that are representing us and educating other lawmakers. And I don't think I see that much in Wisconsin. So really, that's one of the things that's great. We're on Civic Media, which is all over Wisconsin, and I just want to give them a shout out because, you know, a lot of people check in and listen to our show to see what's going on in Indian country, and I think a lot of our white allies really recognize the plight that natives go through, and that's just one of them, not trusting the government, Misko.
3: Yeah, and you know, the 4th of July just happened, and that is, what is it, celebrating our independence from Britain as America, but as Native people, we were here long before these treaties were made. This is where our homelands are, where our origin stories come from, and again, it's important for our allies to know that, and then again, for natives to vote and get their voices heard, because oftentimes I think we think, oh, we're only 1%, 2% of the population, our voices don't matter, but it really does when we all, you know, come together, go out and vote and try to have our voices heard so people understand kind of what we're going through and environmental, you know, issues that need to be addressed.
2: Yeah, I agree. And I don't know, since the last census, and I think our numbers have gone up, I think people that, and especially, you know, Native people have a history of hiding from the government. And whether it's a removal, like Ho-Chunk had been removed six times, we had a trail of tears of our own, and you know, part of the tribe ended up in Nebraska, and then a lot of people came back to the homeland in Wisconsin. So there's places to hide, and so the last census, I believe a lot of people came out of hiding, so to speak, and were engaged in this, and being double citizens of your tribe and of this country. You know, if you don't have a table or a chair at the table, Misko, you're being what's being served on the table. And that's why we need to, if we don't have a chair, pull up a folding chair and get involved and speak your truth. And I believe that's what we try to amplify here on Native Roots Radio.
3: Yeah, I really appreciate, you know, Native Roots Radio and AM 950 and all the guests that we have on, because again, as Native people in this world, we have to live in two worlds, you know. We have to get an education and survive, you know, navigating the system. But also, we have our own cultural and, like, historical knowledge, the knowledge of the land, the knowledge of our language, the knowledge of our ancestors that we carry on. And so, again, it's kind of hard to navigate those two things. And sometimes it's hard to even, you know, be accepted into any of those worlds, you know, because right. We do have families with addiction and people who are going through their own personal problems. But again, I think we're navigating these two worlds, and I just want to invite more people to be involved in what's happening, you know, that we can have an impact on, such as voting.
2: And that's an easy one, too, and they're making it easy on us. I know the federal government doesn't want it easy on us. They want to do everything they can to stop us from voting because the GOP is going to really lose. So we have to come out in numbers that are undeniable. You know, we can't have close elections. We have to have a blue tsunami, and we really need to support people that support people and not corporations. And I think that's one of the things, you know, the guy that's president now, the orange one, he doesn't really care about people. He's just made $2 billion for his family. You know, that's a big, that years ago, he would have been in jail and his whole family would have been in jail. But everyone's complicit that he's gotten to work for him in the government. There is no Department of Justice. There is none of these things that have been stopgap over the year. Hey, Misko, again, I just want to remind everyone, U.S. Senate candidate and current Lieutenant Governor Peggy Plannan and comedian activist Dallas Goldtooth will be at the Indian Center on the 11th from 3:30 to 4:30. Hey, thanks for chiming in, and this has been a great show, and you're a big part of it.
3: Yep, Gigawabaman, everyone. Thank you all for listening, and we'll see you guys Saturday.
2: Right on. We'll be back tomorrow. This has been Native Roots Radio. Ho-wah. Let's hear it. Ho-wah. Welcome back to Native Roots Radio Presents I'm Awake, and this is Robert Pilot. Hey, welcome back, everyone. This is Native Roots Radio, and I am Robert Pilot, your host, and we are here with our friend, Dr. Stately, CEO and president of

0: taking occupancy, I guess, is the way I'm being told to describe that. So we're expecting to take occupancy, meaning the city will give us the city, inspectors will give us the right to move into the building on September 9th, which is, you know, just 2 months from this Thursday.
1: Wow.
0: So excited about that. Things are moving forward. As if you go by, if you drive past the building now, you're going to see there's no more crane up. Everything that structurally sort of needs to be there is there. Like all of the structure's there. You know, there's from the outside looking at the building, you can see that the, you know, the paneling is going up on the building and all of, and some of the art, much of the art that's going to be on the outside of the building is there already. There's more to happen with that. I took a walk through the clinic, I think a little over a week or two ago, and, you know, there are, you know, it's no longer framing, it's actual walls and doors, and there's paint on the walls, and there's, so it's,
1: wow.
0: Yeah, it's pretty amazing, actually. Like, it just, you know, knocks me over, actually, sometimes. I'm, like, speechless sometimes.
1: It's amazing because we've been talking about this, but to me it's amazing. I see it every time I'm on Franklin Avenue, and it's just like all the work that's gone into this and all the work that's going to happen, because the first two floors are the medical center, and then you have four other floors for housing, and man, oh man, do we need that, and we also need a great clinic that you have. So it's going to be a beacon of hope in the community.
0: Yeah, well, thank you. And yes, you know, it's, we're in the process now of developing our, you know, we're working through our plan for moving in. It's not going to be, you know, we expect that there will be a little bit of slowdown. I think one of the things that's, people are really excited, it's going to be opening in September. We hope to have our new parking lot established in the back of the new building, which is our existing building. So we got to move into the new building and, like, take everything that we need from that old building, which isn't, we're getting a lot of new equipment and stuff like that. But I think, you know, everyone's going to spend the next month or two packing their things, you know, getting rid of the stuff. And we just sent an email out to all the staff today, like, you know, take your personal belongings home, you know, take your art off the walls if you're going to hold on to it and those kinds of things. But it's really intended specifically to start setting the ground level sort of expectations for how everybody individually and collectively need to sort of make this move a priority so that we can get it accomplished and get it done. Our goal is, I know seems like a really unreasonable goal, and when my operations team talks to me, I'm like, are you sure we can get this accomplished in this way? And they're like, they're confident. We have movers, we have a few shakers and other folks within the clinic, but we're having outside movers help us with a lot of the moving. We hope to move in over the course of the last week of the first week of September, and then over the weekend, and have a soft open. You know, I'm not going to try to conquer the world the first week we open. So we'll have some, we'll probably have a lower number of availability for appointments the first few weeks, as people are learning their space and their new desk and their new location. You know, we're crammed in this little tiny building in the middle of, you know, this strip mall for the last 20 years. So having, you know, things in different spaces, one department on another floor that used to be on all the same floors, all that stuff is going to take time to navigate and learn. So we're going to give ourselves a little bit of luxurious time at the beginning of the first couple of weeks, and then kind of ease into things. But we expect that we'll be fully operational within the first few weeks of moving in.
1: Wow, that's amazing, and good on you. And, you know, time has flown. I can't believe, I mean, it's probably not flown for you, but me just going out like on Franklin Avenue and seeing.
0: It has a little bit, you know. I mean, I thought it would take much longer than a year to get this accomplished. I want to remind folks that, and people remind me all the time, like, you know, we just broke ground last May, a year ago May. So,
1: wow.
0: Right, remember, like, last May, we were like digging up

0: the ground, right? And for the first month or so, it was a big hole in the ground, and you know, so
1: wow,
0: it's pretty remarkable that we're this far along.
1: I was eating at a restaurant right next door to it, and I saw the architect. It was really funny about 2.5 weeks ago, 3 weeks ago, kind of admiring his work. He was looking up at the building. I was knocking on the window, but he didn't hear me. But it was funny. It was very cool. I ran into him since, and I said, yeah, I saw you checking out your building.
0: We're really proud of the building. I think it's like the things, you know, there's a lot of the reasons to be proud of it, but it is going to be like, you know, we, with intention, put a lot of thought and idea and intentionality into sort of like creating a space that felt, you know, deeply Indigenous. You're going to know that you're walking into an Indigenous space. And from even the moment before you even go into the place, right? So, you know, there's going to be medicine gardens around the property. There's going to be, the wolf will be back somewhere. Yes. Over there.
1: Yes.
0: And, oh. he or she has been in storage for the last year. Wow. And then we have another sculpture that we're launching, a new bear sculpture that I haven't shown a whole lot of people that sculpture yet. And those two, you know, relatives will be at the front of the clinic and on the west side of the clinic. The entry into the clinic is on the west side. Entry to the housing is on the east side, by closer to Aldi. But those two relatives will be at the front doors of the north facing door and then the south facing door. Pretty excited about that because I think it's going to be, you know, it's a good representation of who we are and how we've evolved over the last 10 years under my leadership. You know, the wolf was our signature sort of iconic image for a really long time because it was in the sculpture garden. It was a really big part of who we are. But we redid our bear. We redesigned our bear. We hired a new person. We had an artist, artist we worked with. We created a new logo. So that bear is the foundation of that's part of our new logo, has been the foundation of like the way we think about. So the bear is for us, and also Ojibwe people, represents medicine. Yeah. So those are things that we've really put into, like, we put a lot of effort into like making the space feel like it's, you know, Indigenous and Native specific. We have a strong Dakota footprint in that building, in the lobby, and on both the first floor and the second floor. A lot of really amazing artists have contributed, just like stellar art. Like, just like, every time I look at it, I am overwhelmed and blown away. But I'm like, just,
1: well, you want to take it home. Don't you want to? You want to tear it off the wall?
0: Well, yeah, yeah. I mean, I would have to actually rip it off the building, but no one's going to be able to take it off that building. It's going to be part of the building.
1: How excited are the people that work with you for this movie?
0: No, everybody's really excited. They're really excited, I think, and they're excited to have a new place. I think it was just normal, sort of like, I think, you know. Remember, if you ever remember, like when you were younger, or even more recently in your life, if you had to move from one place to a new place, like I felt this way when I like bought my house in 2020. You know, I mean, I was in the hospital with COVID, but I moved into the place the week after I got out of the hospital. But I just remember feeling like excited, but also anxious, and like, oh gosh, and it was like, new space, have to figure it out, I have to lean into this and learn how to live here when I've been comfortable someplace else for a really long time. So it's kind of the same thing. I think that people are both really, really excited. Some people are more excited than they are anxious, and vice versa. And that's, I think, just part of being a human being, I think. So
1: yeah,
0: but we're helping them work through it. We have an all staff meeting tomorrow. We're going to talk all about that. We closed our doors for the morning, and we're spending time with our staff and everybody that works there and everybody who's part of the clinic, talking to them about, like, you know, what the next, actually not just the next 2 months or 3 months will we move in, but what the next couple of years look like, because we're going deep with the indigenous structure too. So
1: wow, I know you are so busy, and I really appreciate you coming on and giving us an update, and I can't wait to see this building, Dr. Stately. Thank you so much for coming on.
0: Thank you, I appreciate that.
1: Right on. Great work. And, you know, I miss you, and I'm glad you're able to come on, and we'll have to.
0: By the way, this is amazing, by the way. Good job.
1: I appreciate that. I appreciate that from a former editor. I really do. Really do. Thank you so much. I appreciate that. He raised the magazine, The Circle, that I'm chief editor of. Hey, this is Native Roots Radio.
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3: 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We have been called...

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0: Hello, hello, hello, and welcome back to the Murray and Olive Golf Show. I'm Murray, and there is no Olive, and we have Kevin in the studio.
1: Can you turn up my level a little bit?
0: Yes, I can. Ugh, is that better? A little better?
1: It's a little better. Okay, I think I can...
0: Here, I can do a little more.
1: I think I can hear myself thinking here.
0: Well, I can hear you, so...
1: Well, that's something.
0: Yeah.
1: Right?
0: Something's working.
1: Something works. So, how you doing?
0: You know, I'm doing better than I thought I would. I am not as tired as I thought I would be. I think I'm doing okay.
1: What do you attribute that to?
0: I have not the faintest clue. I maybe had a Diet Coke, I guess, but I don't know. I feel less like I have had caffeine and more like I'm just awake.
1: I wonder if it was you know, you're just coming from a graduation party.
0: Yes.
1: So maybe the interaction with others.
0: Maybe.
1: Rejuvenated you.
0: Maybe. I'm not really an extroverted person. I think I kind of act like an extroverted person. And before COVID, I definitely used to be extroverted. But I very much like my alone time and some peace and quiet. Oh, gosh. Just thinking about that makes me happy. Yeah. How are you doing?
1: I'm all right now that I've had my cold brew. Maybe I will never go to sleep again.
0: Oh, my gosh.
1: So, should we get to some rock and roll?
0: Sure.
1: All right. Think of, like, let's see. What I want you to do is I want you to end. We're going to do a lead-in, but you don't know what the song is. But I want you to end with the word growing. So whatever you want to say, just when I hear the word growing, that's when I'm going to hit the song. So okay. You ready?
0: Yeah, I'm ready.
1: Okay, so go ahead. So, yeah, so Murray, how's the weather today?
0: It's really me, comma, growing. Like me, on me, comma, growing okay. On me. I said growing. Aren't you supposed to press the button?

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1: This is actually a perfect time to read this.
0: This is a thing
1: I don't know if we've read before, but we all should be doing. 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
0: Cool.
1: We should all do that. I didn't know we had that, actually.
0: Murray, you were doing some work locally. Can you talk a little bit about that?
1: Which part? The internship?
0: Yeah.
1: So for the month of May, I worked at my school, St. Paul Academy. They have what they call a senior project. And basically, it's like a month-long internship with some like rules about how much time you need to spend there and what you need to be doing. But basically, you can kind of go wherever you want. You just have to complete very similar things. And so I decided I wanted to work in the government because I'm going to do that anyway for the rest of my life, probably. And so I got in touch with the Ramsey County District Commissioner for District 3. His name is Garrison McMurtry. He's an awesome guy. And anyway, I basically was an intern. So I took notes on certain meetings. I went to a lot of meetings and offered input as a resident of my neighborhood, as well as just being an intern. I compiled a map of businesses, so that is specifically on Snelling and on Rice Street, from University up to Larpenter for both of those, and basically just kind of see what's there, see what things we can promote, and how Ramsey County can help these businesses become more visible and more vibrant.
0: Mm-hmm.
1: To help improve those business districts. And so I'm really excited with the work that could be being done. But I think right now is election season for at least that district, for District 3. So if you live in District 3, you should go out and vote. And you can learn what Ramsey County does if you go to their website. I think it's like ramseycounty.gov or something along those lines.
0: Mm-hmm.
1: You can look it up pretty easy. And you can learn about all the things they do, like waste treatment and like they provide SNAP benefits. They're the ones who administrate it. It's the county level. They're like waste, I think I just talked about. It's really awesome to learn what kind of work they do to mm-hmm. make the city better and make the county better. You know?
0: Mm-hmm.
1: So I would highly recommend. I had a really fun time there. And it's nice because it wasn't particularly partisan at all. It was very much like there wasn't any, nobody like, obviously there are people who have political views, but they didn't really talk about the political views. It was more like, let's get stuff done that helps everybody. And so it was really nice to see people like doing meaningful work that actually helped people versus like arguing about whatever political agenda you have, which can really lower any work that gets done or slow it down. So I was very happy to be in a space where it felt like there was good work being done.
2: That is good.
1: Mm-hmm.
0: Do you think a lot of people aren't aware of exactly what your local government is doing?
1: Probably. I think most people know their city's local government if you live in a major city. And by major, I guess I just mean big. Like, you might know your council member, you might know some basic city services that they offer, but a lot of people, specifically for Ramsey County, but also just for most counties, don't really know what they do.
2: Mm.
1: I think some counties, like if you're in the wilderness, like you might actually know what they do because they do things that directly help you, but I think in cities, most people just forget about it. So there are a lot of problems and complaints directed at city council members when they should be directed at the county commissioners, which is the thing that they can work on and do.
0: Just so you know, your level's a little bit low.
1: Well, yours was too, so I don't know. Yeah, but that's what's been going on, I think. That's what I was doing.
0: Okay. Well, so let's appreciate local government. And one way we can do that is to celebrate some mystery achievements. How about that, Murray?
1: Okay.
0: Okay, good.

0: Mystery Achievement, The Pretenders, here on the Murray and Olive Golf Show. Murray and I off, what would you say, off the air?
1: What?
0: You wouldn't say off camera.
1: Yeah, off you'd say off air.
0: Off air. We were talking about levels. And it's weird here in the studio.
1: Yeah.
0: We're looking at levels. And I'm watching these levels. And so we're hoping that our levels are coming through for you loud and clear.
1: Ideally any volume you want, because you're the listener and you can change the volume, but we want to make sure it's consistent, you know?
0: Yes. Well, at any volume, we want them to hear us.
1: I mean, do we want them to hear us?
0: Well, that's a good question.
1: Do you think they quieted down when we're talking? And then
0: maybe
1: they did.
0: Maybe everybody's like, shh, shh, shh, shh. They're going to say something now.
1: Oh, I was thinking the other way.
0: Oh, you think maybe...
1: Like turn off the sound when we're talking.
0: And wait for the rock and roll to come back on?
1: Yeah.
0: I guess.
1: Because I know I do that sometimes with like the popular radio stations. Is I just get bored of them talking about their gossip and drama. And I just switch the channel.
0: Let's talk about gossip and drama. What's something you know? You got any gossip or drama?
1: Not any that I would share on air, but I don't really have any, just period.
0: Have you ever gotten any good dirt, Marie? Have you ever like gotten the scoop? You don't have to tell me the details, but...
1: I think I did. It was like a good scoop. Like, I got two different scoops, and it was funny because they were related to each other.
0: Ooh.
1: But the other person didn't know.
0: Ooh.
1: So it was like this one person was telling me something about this person, and then this other person was telling me something about this person. And I was like, wait a second. This could be perfect. And it wasn't perfect, sadly, but, you know...
0: You mean true love didn't happen?
1: No. I thought it could.
0: Ships passing in the night?
1: Yeah.
0: What do you think? And we're not going to use names. We're not going to use names here on the Marine Olive Golf Show.
1: Yeah.
0: But what is, like, why do you think it didn't happen?
1: I actually have, like, no idea.
0: Really?
1: I think they just, I don't know. I don't think they were ready for it, I guess. Or I guess they just, it was kind of my fault. But, like, I kind of thrust them into it, and then they weren't ready for it, I guess. But, I mean, like, they had been... like talking about each other, and I was like, dude, you know when like you like someone and you want to know if they like you back, so you like you're too scared to ask. So I thought like, hey, wouldn't it be just really easy if I told them that they liked each other,
0: right?
1: And then it could be perfect because they could actually like each other.
0: They could,
1: but I don't think they've ever had a relationship, so they were like,
0: yeah,
1: I don't know.
0: Do you think that there's actually like a special point when you are ready?
1: No, I don't know. I think it's up to the person who does it.
0: Yeah.
1: Yeah.
0: I mean, you feel free to roll your eyes, and since this is radio, no one will know on radio if you are rolling your eyes.
1: Like, they'll probably tell by the long pause.
0: The long pause.
1: Probably.
0: We'll see. I don't think love, falling in love, being in love, being in a relationship has almost anything to do with whether or not we're ready. It just happens.
1: Yeah. No, I mean, that makes sense. Like,
0: really?
1: Yeah.
0: Oh, all right.
1: Well, like, I think that people, like, I don't know. I guess there are probably more reasons than, like, I wasn't ready for it.
0: Mm-hmm.
1: But I think there is something to be said. And it's interesting, too, because, like, you've had a ton of relationships over your life. Not, like, a lot, because obviously you've had...
0: Certainly not any recently, except for one, right?
1: Yeah. The way I was made.
0: That's right, baby.
1: But you had a lot of relationships when you were a kid, and I haven't had any. So I just am a little nervous, you know, if I ever get in a relationship, if I'm just going to be kind of a jerk or just not know what to do. But I think that's something I've thought about for a while, and I'm just kind of like, I guess we'll see when it happens.
0: Mm-hmm.
1: And since it's yet to happen, maybe I will never have to worry about it. Who knows?
0: Hmm.
1: But I would love to have to deal with that kind of challenge. That'd
0: be a
1: challenge.
0: I mean, you know, and again, it seems like every relationship is so different.
1: Yeah.
0: And in any relationship, it's felt like to me, all of the things happen. Mm-hmm. Like, you do screw up.
1: Yeah.
0: That just is part of it. And then working it out, whether you stay in the relationship or it ends because of the mistakes that you make individually, but also together.
1: Yeah.
0: Then, although I wish I could tell you that it's like, oh, you keep learning and growing and building from each relationship, but I don't know if that's true.
1: Well, it definitely sounds like some of yours definitely didn't.
0: Yeah, but, well.
1: I don't know. I think you always learn something, and it's what you decide to do with it if you even know that you have it.
0: Well, there you go. Everybody chew that over. Turn your volume back up. We're going to stop talking.

0: with Valentine's Day here on the Murray and Olive Goff Show. Murray and I are just, we're waxing philosophical.
1: Yeah.
0: Getting into the deep thoughts. You're on the verge of changing your life altogether.
1: Yeah, I guess.
0: You haven't lived anywhere other than St. Paul, Minnesota.
1: That is true.
0: And now you're about to have a new residence.
1: Yeah, I mean, only for, I don't even know how it works, only for a year, right? Because it'll switch.
0: Say more about that. What do you mean?
1: Well, like, you didn't have the same dorm for all 4 years in college, did you?
0: I did, actually. I did have the same. I stayed at a co-op called Tank.
1: Okay, if you stayed at a co-op, then you'll have the same house. But I'm just going to be in the dorms, so I'm going to have a new building every time. So really, I think the time it's going to be my house is when I actually, like, own it or whatever. I don't even know what I'm going to do, because part of my hopeful job will be traveling around the world, so I won't really have a house. I'll kind of just be wherever they put me.
0: Yeah.
1: Which might be fun, or might not. I don't know.
0: Yeah, when you think about living in a new place, what would you say you're excited about? What's something you're like, oh yeah, I'm kind of looking forward to?
1: I think just, like, it'll be sad, but I think it'll see who I live with, obviously. But mm-hmm. It'll be nice just to be able to have a house to myself.
0: Mm-hmm.
1: I mean, like, I don't know if I'm ever going to get there, but, like, having a place just for myself and that no one would bother me unless I invited them. And, like, I love you guys, but, like, that just seems like kind of a dream.
0: Mm-hmm.
1: Like, I'm definitely the kind of guy who goes out and is very excited and energetic and whatever, and then come back home and collapse. And sometimes after a long day and I come home and you guys are like, do you want to play a game? It's not that I don't love you guys. It's just that I'm so tired and exhausted and I don't really want to talk or do anything with other people.
0: Mm-hmm.
1: So I think it'll be kind of nice to be able to just come home. And then I think one thing that'll be cool too is feeling like the house is, like, actually, like, mine, or the mm-hmm. room is actually mine, and so I can kind of do things with it in a bigger way. Like, my room right now is like a glorified walk-in closet size. Like, I feel like I'll probably, I mean, it'll depend, but I think I will probably have a slightly bigger room than that, and I'll probably have a roommate for a while, but I'm sure I'll be able to, like, actually, like, I'm not a very artistic guy, but, like, decorate my space a little bit, figure out how I want everything to look in a way where it's like I'm not cluttered, I'm only bringing, like, the bare minimum. So then I can actually feel, like, nice and calm versus I don't know where to put all this stuff, so I'm just gonna put it here. So I guess that's what I'm excited about, but I think I'm gonna miss you guys a lot, and it'll just be a little sad because it'll just be much more quiet than it normally is.
0: Much quieter.
1: Yeah.
0: Well, while I'm thinking about that, I was thinking about what you were saying about local, about thinking local.
1: Yeah, if you get the WFNU membership, you get a card that you can use at some local businesses. It's a discount.
0: And while you are doing that, maybe you could listen to some local music.
1: That is true.
0: A local music establishment.
1: Mm.
0: And so, Murray, what I've got here is an artist maybe you've heard of, a local artist who lives in the cities now but came from Duluth. Her name is Sophie Hiroko. Have you heard of her?
1: No, never.
0: All right, here's a song called Ashes on the Murray and Olive Goff Show.

0: Cranberries with Linger here on the Murray and Olive Golf Show. Murray, we heard that song at a graduation party last weekend.
1: Yeah, I think we did. I like that song. I think it was at ours too, actually.
0: It's interesting to me as somebody who loves music to hear younger people pick some songs that I remember listening to when I was much younger.
1: Yeah.
0: And get into them. I think that's kind of neat.
1: Do you know why I think that happens?
0: Why?
1: Because that's the music you play. That's the music their parents probably like and listen to a lot. It's the same way how you have a little niche love of like the 40s and the 50s music, mm-hmm. right? Like oldies. And that's probably because your parents played it or had the sort of like, oh, I like this song or whatever. Mm. And you still listen to those. And I mean, I do too. But I think it has a lot to do with like what the parents listen to. It's like what you grow up with. Like a song might have more meaning to you if you listen to it when you're a little kid or something, you know? Mm.
0: Well, what I can tell you about this next song, and this one's going out to my good friend Rob that I got to see earlier today. This is a song that my parents were absolutely not only not listening to, but when we played it really loud, they told us to turn it down. Ready?
1: Yes.